0: is inspiring. When you're free to speak the truth, your beliefs based on values and experience and morals, when you don't owe your conscience or your life to anybody else, no business, nobody else, it really is freedom. While much of the world stays silent, the great pastor John Hagee has been a steadfast voice for Israel for decades. And in his important new book, God's Prophetic Clock, he lays out the clear biblical timeline we're watching unfold right now. 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

0: Marco Rubio. He had decided to carry out a strike. President stated, Israel informed the United States only at a very late stage when aircraft were already en route. Well, do we inform Israel when we're sending our aircraft up? I doubt it. He added he was able to reduce the scope of the planned operation. Trump also said five regional countries involved in mediation efforts between Washington and Tehran asked him to pressure Netanyahu. Which countries were those? I want to know. And it goes on. And here's what Brian at Right Scoop says. Brian's a good guy. This whole thing sounds ridiculous. I get that Trump wants a deal, but Israel cannot let the IRGC's attacks go without a response. What's even more baffling to me is that Trump is negotiating with state actors in Iran while the IRGC is firing rockets at Israel. If the state of Iran can't get the IRGC under control now, then how will they do it if they make a deal with Trump? They won't do it. It's never going to happen, certainly after the deal's made and Trump leaves office after the end of his presidency. I'm telling you now, this, whatever the deal is, will not hold. Not because of us or the president, but because of the enemy. Now, you have evidence otherwise? Let's hear it. There's no evidence otherwise. And so, as our friend Tyrus said, excuse me, they're the ones in the neighborhood. They're the ones whose lives are on the line. They're the ones been attacked by Hamas, Hezbollah, and Iran. We're 6,000-7,000 miles away. What do we expect them to do? Well, that's exactly right.
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8: ABC News, I'm Stephanie Officer. 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
8: Rising prices are forcing many Americans to make difficult choices, including 79-year-old disabled veteran John Atwater in Durham, North Carolina.
12: I had to really tighten up on my going places and buying stuff. I mean, it's the gas prices are really, for me, they're just a real inconvenience.
8: This is ABC News.
13: California prosecutors say one grocery store chain has been giving inaccurate calorie counts on some of its bread products.
14: Remember that Seinfeld episode when the non-fat frozen yogurt turned out not to be non-fat?
15: It's non-fat. How could this not have any fat? It's too good.
14: In Santa Barbara County, the district attorney says some Kroger-branded Carbmaster breads were not as low-calorie as advertised. Kroger accused of putting inaccurate calorie counts on some of its Carbmaster white wheat and multi-seed bread and hot dog and hamburger buns. The DA alleging Kroger was violating California's false advertising laws. In one case, the DA says Kroger advertised its Carbmaster hamburger buns as having 50 calories in them when they actually had 100 calories in them. Alex Stone, ABC News.
13: A federal judge today struck down a $100,000 fee the Trump administration imposed on new H-1B visas for skilled foreign workers. The judge says Congress would need to approve. I'm Stephanie Officer, ABC News.
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0: He's here. 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
9: All right, America, I want to solicit your calls early. I want to ask you a question. 877-381-3811. According to Israel National News via Right Scoop, U.S. President Donald Trump said he cautioned Prime Minister Benjamin Netanyahu during a conversation over the past day that a broader conflict with Iran could leave Israel facing Tehran without American backing. So Israel was threatened. Speaking to Channel 12, which is one of the most liberal of the TV channels there, Trump said he told Netanyahu to be careful about further military action. This is after these missiles were fired. Warning that Israel could soon find itself confronting Iran on its own if the situation escalated. According to Trump, he urged Netanyahu during a phone call Sunday night not to respond to Iran's missile attack. 11 ballistic missiles shot into Israel, and our president urged the prime minister not to respond. He said the conversation ended without a clear decision from the Israeli leader. I'm assuming he was dumbfounded and he needed to talk to his cabinet. Because over there you have government that's cobbled together, you know, different parties. Trump said that after the call, Netanyahu consulted with his security leadership and later informed Secretary of State Rubio that he had decided to carry out a strike in Iran. President stated that Israel informed the United States only at a very late stage when aircraft were already en route. He added that he was able to reduce the scope of the planned operation. So he's acting like a special pleader for Iran, I guess. Goes on. And as Brian said, this whole thing is ridiculous. I want to ask you folks, this Islamist Nazi regime that slaughters its own people, that is seeking nuclear weapons, which is why we went in there in the first place, that is dragging us along and on, shoots 11 ballistic missiles into Israel, and they were advised and urged not to respond. Is that okay with you? Are we getting any calls? Open up the lines. Is that okay with you folks? I'm serious about that. Is that what we would do if 11 ballistic missiles were fired into our country from Mexico by drug cartels? It's a parallel. Would that be okay with you if we did absolutely nothing? What would you say about our president then? And what kind of signal does that send to the enemy? What kind of signal would that send to Iran? To keep having Hezbollah fire into Israel, because then if Israel fights back, they'll fire missiles into Israel and they'll be, you know, we're getting to a point now where these terrorists are being immunized, in my humble opinion. But I'm quite interested in knowing your input, ladies and gentlemen, what you think about this. I don't think I'm losing my mind. We're going to take a few calls here right now. Let's go to Mark, Calgary, Canada, Sirius XM Satellite. Mark, how are you, sir?
1: Hey, good, Mark. Loving you up here. Mark, you have, like, you've come into your own, my friend. You are killing it. You are, like, the best, greatest pundit for political. I go to you every day, and I appreciate what you do.
9: Thank you, brother.
1: I am frustrated with what's going on with Trump. You'd think right now this would be a perfect opportunity to hand this off to the Israelis and Saudi Arabia and let them take over now.
9: If we don't have the willingness to do it, then get out and let them handle it at this point.
1: Yeah, but see, Mark, this is a huge signal, right? Because I am a huge Trump supporter. Like, I love Trump, right? And so it makes that
9: worse. No bigger than me.
1: Now I want answers. Because why are you still there? Because, like, when you announced Epic Fury, I thought that the American military had maybe forgot to do something with Midnight Hammer, and they were going to go in for a quick mop-up operation. That's what I thought was going to happen. And now we're weeks in, and it's turned into this melancholy rhetoric where now we're talking 2 and 3 day ceasefires and we're having deals. Meanwhile, the Iranians are still firing missiles, like they're acting like the terrorist state that we are. I mean, I can't even believe this, frankly, at the state right now today where we're at, where Trump is at. I mean, I want answers from Trump because I love Trump and I don't want to fall out of love with Trump.
2: Mm-hmm. All right, my friend. You know, last couple of weeks when I went to the you folks and we did it almost 2 hours, to a person you said, we want to finish this battle. I'll take more calls in a minute. Issues and Insights, which is a very fine editorial site. The majority of Americans see Iran as a serious threat to the Mideast and are deeply concerned about its nuclear ambitions, but also don't trust Iran's ruling Islamist regime to abide by any nuclear agreement it might sign, the latest INI and TIP poll shows. In other words, I'm right in the mainstream of the vast majority of the American people. I'm with you folks. As the U.S.-Iran conflict continues to unfold amid ongoing talks and threats of further possible military action, the National Online INI TIP poll asked almost 1,600 voters several questions about Iran. The first question, how much of a threat do you believe Iran poses to stability in the Middle East? Among all respondents, 64% said it was either very serious threat, 32% or somewhat serious, 32%. Only 23% described it as not much of a threat, 16%, or no threat at all, 7%. Not sure, 13%. This question marks one of those rare areas where a bipartisan consensus exists. A clear majority of Democrats, 57%, say serious threat, 31% say not, 75% of Republicans say serious, 17% say not. Independent, 63% serious, 22% not. Next question, does the agreement extend to other serious issues? With talks ongoing and attempts to reach agreements on key issues, the pollsters asked, how much do you trust Iran to comply with international agreements released to it, related to its nuclear program? The answer again came back negative. 66% said they had little trust, 25% said no trust at all. Excuse me, that's not right. 66% said they had either little trust, 25%, or no trust at all, 41%. On the other side, just 21% said they have a lot of trust, that's 8%, or quite a bit of trust, 13%. Americans show little faith in Iran's leaders to live up to any nuclear agreements, and once again, opinions are strongly bipartisan. Democrats, 24% trust, 64% don't trust. 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So all parties and independents are in tune on this. Indeed, among all 36 of the broad demographic groupings that they follow each month, only one group showed more trust, 47%, than no trust, the youngest voters in America, aged 18 to 24. Over 22% answered Iran developing nuclear weapons, 31%, as a final question, which concerns you more? Over 22% answered Iran developing nuclear weapons, 31% the United States becoming involved in another Mideast war, 39%, both previous responses equally, 4% neither, and so forth. A total of 61% said Iran developing nuclear weapons was their top concern. And it goes on. Interesting, isn't it, Mr. Producer? Very interesting. Ay, ay, ay. We'll be right back.
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4: From the News Radio 101 Weather Center, a slight chance of showers and thunderstorms is expected Tuesday, mainly before 11 a.m. and after 5 p.m. Partly sunny with a high near 88. Winds from the west-southwest at 7 to 9 miles per hour, gusting to 16. Tuesday night, a 30% chance of storms early.
5: low around 72. Wednesday will be sunny and warmer, high near 91. 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

0: too.
1: Oh, yeah.
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1: Right here, a little bit.

0: 9/11 and all this other stuff. We have very short memories. Very, very short memories. Robert, great call. Thank you, my friend. God bless you. God bless you. Let us go quickly. Steve, East Lyme, Connecticut, Sirius XM Satellite. How are you? Go quickly, please.
1: Thank you, Mr. Levin. I think the president is being played by Iran, that they are going to lie, you know, and stall to get as close to the midterms as they can. I think the Democrats are sending back, I have no proof of it, but I think they're sending back channel communications to get them to delay, to do anything to damage Donald Trump.
0: All right, my friend. I really appreciate your input, everybody's input as well. I'm afraid we're going to get slaughtered in the midterms if we walk away without a victory. And this
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8: ABC News, I'm Stephanie Officer. Even as the U.S. blockade over the Strait of Hormuz continues, President Trump claimed today negotiations with Iran are continuing steadily. ABC's Jonathan Carl.
9: I spoke with President Trump just a short while ago over the phone. He insisted that talks are actively underway with the Iranians right now, telling me repeatedly he doesn't want anything to get in the way of his deal, saying, quote, we're trying to finish it up.
8: More than 30 million Americans under alert tonight for severe weather as a series of storms takes aim at the middle of the country. ABC News Chief Meteorologist Ginger Z.
10: Tornado warning just popped south and east of Denver. We've already seen ping pong ball sized hail into Nebraska, parts of Kansas. There will be more warnings on the map. Some of them go until 11 p.m., but the flood watches are still up. Kansas City down to Atlanta and including Louisville.
8: OpenAI filed preliminary paperwork with the SEC today that would lead the way to it becoming a publicly traded company. This is ABC News. Someone made off with 18 pallets of whiskey from a Pennsylvania storage facility last week.
11: There was a lot of Noble Oak bourbon being stored in a Philadelphia warehouse on Friday. It was supposed to go to locations in northern New Jersey. A couple of thieves had other plans.
12: They showed up at American Supply's warehouse. They said, hey, we're here for a pickup for A21. They didn't really know what it was.
11: A21 Wine and Spirits Chief Operating Officer Rob Koch stating the obvious that the warehouse failed at some basic security measures. The booze still missing. Sherry Preston, ABC News.
13: A referee from Somalia has been denied entry to the U.S. for the FIFA World Cup. U.S. Customs and Border Protection says it's due to vetting concerns. FIFA confirms Omar Abdul Qadir Artan will be unable to train and officiate at the FIFA World Cup 2026 after he was denied entry into the United States. Somalia is on the Trump administration's countries of concern list requiring extra vetting. I'm Stephanie Officer, ABC News.
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2: From the News Radio 101 Weather Center, Tuesday brings a slight chance of showers and thunderstorms with a high near 88. Winds from the west-southwest at 7 to 9 miles per hour. Overnight, a 30% chance of storms, low around 72. Wednesday is sunny and hotter, high near 91 with stronger south-southwest winds up to 26 miles per hour. Showers likely late Wednesday night. For the latest news, weather, and community info, visit DecaturRadio.com.
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5: 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Also, the enormous effort by Homeland Security around the World Cup. 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And how much should parents support their college grad children? 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
8: Hi, great to have you. Thanks. I appreciate you stopping by the Joe Patton Show. For your Monday, there's a lot going on. Go Spurs, go. We're watching to see what happens tonight. I do want to see the Spurs break the 13-game winning streak of the New York Knicks. I do want the Knicks to get overconfident and give the Spurs a chance. I do think that the Spurs have a team that will be a contender for 15 years, if not more. Let's be honest. Victor Wembanyama needs to gain a lot of weight. At 7'4", 7'5", I mean, I'd be surprised if the guy is much more than 200 pounds, and he's getting pushed around by Carl Anthony Towns. And no, this is not a sports show, but if I were to play this person, you said this, the Knicks are being aggressive. They're pushing him around. They're playing that kind of ball.
9: Yeah, for sure. I mean, you can see it. And like I said, I mean, it was different before because I feel they were having to basically get out of the way of the other guys because they would just throw themselves into the Spurs and then they would get their calls. So now these guys are coming in and putting all their weight on them. So it's different. And I don't know. I mean, it's interesting. It's interesting to see how it all is playing out.
8: Carl Anthony Towns is probably 5 or 6 inches shorter than Wemby, but he's still 6'11". And he weighs a lot more, clearly, and he's pushing Victor way out to the 3-point line. If I'm 7'4", and Victor's way more, has way more finesse than I ever could, but if I'm 7'4", I'm standing under the basket just dunking it. That's it. I'm gonna be near the basket, dunking the ball on somebody's head. And I hope that he'll do that tonight. I think if he comes out aggressive, that can work. And also, when he's getting pushed around like that, take the foul, man. Go down. Take the foul, because they're being pushed around a lot. And you know, as a man, I get it. You don't want to just flop around. But if you're getting pushed and you're being pushed out of the play, that's an illegal play in basketball. I would love to see the Spurs steal tonight and the next game, come back here 2-2, and then see what happens. Now, there are people in New York obviously buying brooms. It's going to be a sweep and everything else. I don't think that's happening. I just don't think that's happening. The Spurs are way too well coached. And you also have a team that is faster in many ways than the Knicks are. You see these young guys. You got a 20-year-old out there. You got a 19-year-old. You got a 21-year-old out there. And these people are really, really fast, and they're great defenders. They just have to keep their cool, man. Keep their composure right till the end. Okay, in other news, of course, this Austin Metcalf murder or death, depends on what the jury decides, and Carmelo Anthony, the guy who did it, that case is coming down to the wire. We got Brianna Morello, great investigative reporter. She's been there on the scene at the courthouse. She's going to give us an update as to what's being explained in this case, and you're not going to want to miss the details because a lot of what's out there in the narrative just isn't true. Joe Pags Show coming back. Stay here.
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0: Brianna Morello. So does the jury have the case now? When do you see a possible decision coming out?
1: Yeah, so the defense rested today. They are now adjourned for now. They'll come back tomorrow. Both sides will give closing arguments, and then they will begin deliberating. I don't see it lasting very long, honestly. I would be very shocked if we go into day two of deliberations. I think that the case is pretty cut and dry, and tomorrow we'll probably have a verdict late in the afternoon.
0: And Brianna tells me it looks like it's going to be tomorrow, as you just said there, and that's a big deal. This case has been out there in the fray for a long time, and I can't believe anybody's making a race case out of it, which clearly it's not. Coming right back on the Joe Pag Show. Stay here.
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11: Good evening and happy Monday, Central Illinois. Here's your WAND forecast. Rain and thunderstorms continue as we head through the rest of this evening, and the clouds will also keep temperatures tonight only limited to the low 70s. Overnight showers will gradually taper off into something more spotty for your Tuesday morning, and we'll warm back to the upper 80s as a little bit of sunshine comes back out. Maybe even a few hometowns hit 90 tomorrow, but a few more isolated thunderstorms also are possible as we head into the afternoon. I'm meteorologist Olivia Colon.
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0: I appreciate

0: Rihanna coming on and giving us the update on what's going on in that case. It's a case that's been watched nationwide, certainly here in Texas. It's a huge case. Made a track meet, this tent, that tent, maybe a push, and then stabbed in the heart? Come on, man. We'll let you know exactly what goes down if we find out the verdict tomorrow or the next day, probably sometime this week for sure, right here on the Joe Pags Show. We've got much more coming your way, including Kay Hill on that Henry Novak case out of the UK, and later, Matt Eisman. Stay here.
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9: I'm Stephanie Officer. President Donald Trump tonight became the first sitting U.S. president to attend an NBA Finals game. Many are criticizing that decision for bringing with him strict security measures in and around Madison Square Garden and shutting out Knicks fans outside the arena for its traditional watch party. New York Senate Minority Leader Chuck Schumer among the Democrats slamming the president's choice.
10: Tonight ought to be all about the game, the players, and the fans. But Donald Trump wants to make tonight all about himself.
9: A sailor is dead, another in custody, after a shooting on the carrier USS John F. Kennedy over the weekend. Officials say around 5:15 Sunday morning, they responded to the shooting at Virginia's Newport News Shipbuilding Shipyard. A Navy spokesperson has identified the victim as boatswain's mate seaman Jesse Braswell. Another sailor was placed in pretrial confinement in connection with Braswell's death. Charges have not yet been filed. This is ABC News. South Philadelphia police continue their search for a pair of suspects involved in the murder of a rising Penn State senior over the weekend, with new surveillance video capturing those devastating final moments before the crime. ABC News Chief Justice Correspondent Pierre Thomas.
11: Video obtained by our ABC station WPVI appears to show the events of early Saturday morning. 22-year-old Billy Schmidt was walking home after watching the NBA Finals at a local bar. Schmidt is chasing two men who appear to have stolen his cell phone. All of a sudden, one of the men stops, turns around, and opens fire, striking Schmidt in the chest. The young man was transported to the hospital where he died.
9: A lawsuit is seeking to stop this Sunday's UFC fight on the White House South Lawn. The suit says the event violates prohibition on sporting events on federal parklands and claims the arena was constructed illegally. The White House has called the suit, quote, obstructionist and baseless. I'm Stephanie Officer, ABC News.
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10: Great radio stations across the land, along with Polo. Sam is off today. It's the Joe Pags Show. Appreciate you stopping by. Appreciate you getting it done. There's a lot going on. Lots to get to. Cahill. Cahill, he said, at the bottom of the hour. Going to talk about the Henry Novak case. Now, again, it's spelled Nowak, but she says there they most probably pronounce it Novak, and she's from that area, so she would know better than I. But here's the 18-year-old who was out celebrating with his football/soccer team. Walking home, passed by some guy, some Sikh guy, who was carrying a traditional knife. I guess that's the thing. And the guy stabbed him to death, stabbed him 4 or 5 times. Now, when the police were called, they were called by the bad guy's brother, who said, this guy said a bunch of racial stuff to my brother, which there's no evidence whatsoever Henry Novak said anything racial towards the guy. None. But even if he did, you don't get to kill him. But he didn't. And to make it even more egregious, the police show up, put Novak in handcuffs, as he dies. He's still alive, saying, I was stabbed. You could actually hear the cop on the tape, on the body cam, say, "I don't think so, mate." Stabbed four times, bled out right there in handcuffs. So we're going to talk about that case, what it means. Is that going to change the way they do things in Great Britain? Is that kind of mentality leaking over here to the United States? And a whole lot more. Bottom of the hour with Cahill. Oh, by the way, as we do this live, it is 7 o'clock, 7:07 Eastern time on Monday. So the game has not happened yet. And go Spurs, go. All that. Paul, you got something?
11: I was just going to say, I was walking by the TV a second ago. And they were talking about, I guess, the extra security that they've got over there right now. Because they have like the bomb squad and all this other stuff.
10: Right.
11: That some of the players are definitely saying that it's a big inconvenience for them. The Spurs players.
10: Yeah, I saw that DeAndre Fox said something about it inconveniencing people, and he's allowed to say that. That's fine. Let me ask you this, and be truthful as you always are. If Obama were in office, do you think we'd have the same sort of outcry? Because you're not polarizing, Trump is. Let's be real.
11: Yeah. I want to say yes, only because players are real particular about their routines.
10: Right.
11: And when you start messing with that, they get irritated. So
10: you don't think the players could get in and out whenever they wanted?
11: I don't think so.
10: Because I thought DeAndre Fox was talking about inconveniencing the fans.
11: Oh, maybe. I mean, the way I heard it when I was walking by, it made it sound like that the players were being inconvenienced. But
10: from what I've seen, they basically added TSA-style security to get in. Yeah. And I was just at JFK Airport over the weekend. I was at the Austin Airport over the weekend. And you go through that security when you get on a plane. I mean, I don't know that it's any worse than that. Have you heard something different?
11: I mean, they were saying that they had like the bomb squad outside, and I thought I saw dogs, so they were like, you know, sweeping the area and all that kind of stuff.
10: Yeah, no, I can see that happening for sure. And they definitely canceled all the watch parties out front. So the New York Knicks fans, the ones that don't like Trump, are going to have a problem with this. The ones that like Trump probably will just go in and bear it. But it's definitely an extra inconvenience. But again, I think if the guy wants to go, the guy should be able to go. All that said, he sat down this weekend with Kristen Welker from Meet the Press. Now, oftentimes I've said, Mr. President, why are you sitting down with these left-wing legacy media outlets that hate you? It just doesn't make sense to me. But the way that he ends the interview, I kind of appreciated, because let me say this clearly. We have the First Amendment right to question the outcome of any election we want to. We can say, I think that was rigged. We can say, it's my opinion that election didn't go right. It's my opinion they counted the ballots wrong. You can say all that stuff, and it's protected under the First Amendment. So the president can certainly say that all he wants. Now, we get to that eventually, and that's what makes him get up and leave. But before then, as I promised you from the beginning of this conflict in Iran, I will keep you updated on Iran, unlike other shows that will ignore and act like it's not happening. We are still at odds with this country in the Middle East, and it's been over 100 days now. So it starts. The conversation starts. Is there going to be a deal? What's the latest with Iran? What about the blockade? Is it really happening?
12: Do you know where all of Iran's nuclear material is?
13: Yes. Sir? Yes.
12: Would you unfreeze any Iranian assets or lift any sanctions up front as a part of any deal? So that would come after.
13: Comes after, yeah.
12: If they behave, turned if they over do a good their job, nuclear enrichment talking,
13: yeah.
12: material.
13: Unlike Obama. Obama flew a Boeing 757, a plane I know very well. They took the seats out and they loaded it up with $1.7 billion in cash. From the banks in Maryland and Virginia and D.C., they emptied out the banks, and they gave them 1.7 in green, and they gave them tens of billions of dollars, just kept giving them money, and it didn't work.
10: It didn't work. And listen, I would be against lifting any sort of frozen money, period. Use that money to pay back, you know, the war effort. Now, if you want to take some sanctions off and let them sell some of their natural resources, I get that. But I don't see any money. There should not be any money changing hands from us to them, without a doubt, as we defeat them handily in this thing. Then there's this.
12: There is a naval blockade in place, which technically is an act of war under international law. So is this a war as long as there's a naval blockade in place?
10: I mean, just the questioning, you get a chance to talk to the President of the United States. I don't think she likes him very much, but that doesn't really matter. You've got a chance as a host or an anchor to talk, and you want to say it's an act of war. The blockade is an act of war. instead of saying, what specifically did Iran do to cause you to move now? What can Iran do to get us to stop now? What do you need to see happen in the Middle East? No, she's literally sitting across from the guy, telling the guy you're doing an act of war. It's just so dumb to me.
13: Well, we have a blockade. It's been extremely effective. And the reason we have it is they try to blockade, and now we blockaded them. And as you know, they're losing $400 to $500 million a day. It's not sustainable for them. They have an economy that's shot in addition to everything else. Their leaders are gone. Their generals are gone. Their first tier and second tier are gone. Much of their third tier is gone. But they put up a blockade, and we're in the ultimate blockade. I don't consider that a war, but if you want to define it as such, I guess you can.
10: I mean, there you go. So he gives the right answer, but I mean, why go there? If I had a chance to sit down with President Trump and he said the topic can only be Iran, I'd have all sorts of questions about why now, why the timing, what do they have, what do we want, will the theocracy ever be overthrown, will the people get their country back, talk about stuff like that. But to sit across from the guy and say, you got a blockade, which by international law is an act of war, shut up. It's just such a waste of time, man. Then there's this.
13: I had to stop a country, very powerful, very dangerous country, from having a nuclear weapon, because they'd use it. They'd blow up the world. They'd blow up the Middle East. They'd blow up Israel. They'd come here. They'd blow up Europe. They're nuts, okay? They're crazy people. I deal with them. And very high-strung people. Pretty crazy. And get along with them. I like them. But you don't want to let them have a nuclear weapon. And I'm doing the world a service, but I'm doing our country a service. See, it's America first. I'm doing our country a service.
10: I mean, that noise is rain. It was raining on whatever building they're in. They're in like the John Deere building or something in Wisconsin. And it was raining its face off. That was actually a roof noise from the rain. But again, he reiterates what he's been saying from the beginning, and I can appreciate that. Iran cannot have a nuclear weapon. It's why we did it. Then there's this.
14: How close are you to making a deal? Are we talking about days, weeks, months, Mr. President?
13: I think we're very close. We have a couple of points. They don't even seem like big points. They've conceded the fact that they will not have nuclear weapons. We had a clause in there that we will not develop nuclear weapons, and everybody was very happy with it except me. And I said, well, what happens if they not develop, but they go out and purchase, they acquire? I want to put the word, if they buy or purchase or acquire, you know, you've got to have that in there too, because that's not developing. So they don't have the right to develop or purchase, acquire, or buy.
14: Have they pushed back against that? Is that one of the sticking points?
13: A little bit, and then they didn't.
10: There you go. That's actually a decent question. What exactly, what provisions need to be in there? I mean, that's actually a decent question. I did not mind that one. So she's like, 1 for 5. Then there's this.
14: Why haven't they made a deal with you yet?
13: Because it's a very hard thing for them. They've had great independence. They've dealt with very weak and ineffective leadership on behalf of the United States and other countries, frankly, that allowed them to get away with murder. And I think they can't believe they're in the situation where they've been virtually decapitated.
14: But if they're so desperate, Mr. President, why haven't they said yes to the terms you're proposing?
13: Strong, they're proud. There are things they never thought they'd be doing that they're going to have to do. They've got no choice. And it takes a little while. You know, you're talking about 47 years of getting away with whatever they wanted. I mean, this should have been done long ago. This should have been done by other presidents or other countries. It doesn't have to be us, other countries. But they were very close to having a nuclear weapon twice. That was when I terminated the Iran nuclear deal, which was a path. That deal, the JCPOA, that deal was tantamount to giving them a nuclear weapon. It was a horrible deal given by Barack Obama and really penned by him. It was a horrible deal. It was, you know, it expired long ago. I terminated it. But had I not terminated it, it expired long ago. It was a short-term deal. It was a road to a nuclear weapon. They would have had a nuclear weapon 5 years ago.
10: Okay, so she moves on from Iran and decides, for no reason other than she can, to bring up January 6th and the 2020 election, because this is who NBC News has become. They can't sit there and ask questions, get great answers for the audience. They think they have to debate the President of the United States, and he ain't having it. And in this portion of it, the rain picks up again. You can start hearing it on the roof again. But she goes to election fraud and questioning the results of an election, which, again, by the First Amendment, we have every right to opine that we think there was something wrong with the election.
13: Evidence than ever presented.
15: Let's talk
13: your
15: about
13: elections in this country. We're like a third world country.
15: Sir,
13: your elections are crooked, and you're crooked, and Meet the Press is crooked, and so is ABC and CBS and CNN.
10: I mean, obviously he's triggered here, as well he should be, because she goes there, and it's been 6 years now. I don't know how long they're going to go to it, but they think that they've got him if they bring up the election in 2020. They don't have him. Because the cases were never heard. She's going to say something like, well, where's the evidence, blah, blah. The judges wouldn't hear the cases. They kept on saying that you didn't have standing, so they didn't take the evidence and they never examined.
13: One-sided crooked network. Right. Let's call it quits because I've had enough. Thank you, darling. Have a good
15: Mr.
13: time.
15: Mr. President, let's please. I traveled all the way to Wisconsin.
13: I've sat in the rain with you for an hour. On and off in the rain, and I've given you enough time. You ought to straighten out your press because you know what?
15: Mr. President,
13: a country can never be great with a dishonest press.
15: Listen, we traveled all the way to Wisconsin for this interview.
10: I mean, Paul, I don't know if you heard that. I'm sure you did. But the final insult to injury is he steps on the mic as he's on the way out. He took the mic. I don't think he did it on purpose, but he takes the lavalier mic off, which is the small mic that clips to your collar, and it's on the ground. He stands up and steps on it, and that's it. The interview's over. And then she says, Mr. President, I traveled all the way to Wisconsin. He says, you couldn't hear it as well because he took the mic off. He said, I sat for an hour in the rain for you. And she still goes there. And I'll say this, the president will always give you a chance to redeem yourself because Welker has been very unfair with him. But then again, in the past, he's been at odds with Megyn Kelly. Then he lets her back in, ask more questions or whatever. So, I mean, he's a guy that will let you come back and try again. But at some point, you got to say, this Welker's not the way to go. I just think that you have to say that. She was clearly in the wrong to bring that up. But again, she thinks that she's got a viewing base that expects her to bring up January 6th every time, which doesn't make any sense. It was a really dumb, really amateur move by her. 833-JOE-PAGS, 833-563-7247, joepags.com. Cahill at the bottom of this hour. We break down the Henry Novak case. The man, the 18-year-old that was killed, stabbed to death on the side of the road as police handcuffed him because allegedly he made a racist remark, which, again, there is no evidence whatsoever that he ever did. We'll break that down and then some at the bottom. 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
4: From the News Radio 101 Weather Center, a slight chance of showers and thunderstorms Tuesday with a high near 88. Overnight, a 30% chance of storms before 11 p.m., low around 72. Wednesday turns sunny and warmer, high near 91. Showers likely return Wednesday night with a 60% chance of rain. For the latest news, weather, and community info, visit DecaturRadio.com.
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7: 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Also, the enormous effort by Homeland Security around the World Cup. 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And how much should parents support their college grad children? 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

0: right, glad to have you. Thanks. I appreciate you stopping by. There's a lot going on, lots to get to. It'll be Cahill at the bottom of the hour. This Henry, and again, it looks like Novak, but we were saying Novak because I think that's how they pronounce it there. Case where this 18-year-old was killed walking home from just to get together with his soccer buddies. And the guy who killed him claimed that he said something racist. But again, even if he did, you don't get to kill somebody. But he didn't. By all accounts, by all witnesses, he didn't do that. And then there's an allegation that his mother, the killer's mother, took the knife and took it away from the scene. What adds insult to injury, obviously, or insult to death, is that the police handcuffed this guy, Henry, as he bled out. Whole thing's disgusting. We break it down with Kay. And is that kind of activity happening here or coming here to the United States? Meantime, got to tell you about our great sponsor. 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Let me finish on this Kristen Welker thing from Meet the Press. And again, the president seems to be pretty forgiving. He lets journalists back in, even if they act the fool, and even if they act unjournalistic. But after the president looks at her and says, either you're incompetent, or you're fake, or you're stupid, immediately the knee-jerk reaction over on X and elsewhere was, how many times is he going to treat female journalists this way? I think we've got to make a decision. I think it's an important decision to make. Do we treat female journalists or reporters or anchors or hosts differently? So he can call me, if you wanted to, stupid as I'm interviewing him, but not Kristen Welker because she's a female? So I keep hearing about equality. I keep hearing about you know, women are just as strong as men. And I'm not here to say that you're not. But how do you balance that when you're arguing for all of this feminism stuff, when at the same time you want to say he can't call Caitlin Collins a beautiful young woman who never smiles, she's got hatred in her eyes? You can't say that because it's a woman? But he could have said that if it was me or if it were Sam Donaldson back in the day. And now when it comes to Kristen Welker, he can't say either you know it or you're stupid. He can't say that because it's a female, but he could have said it to me or to Polo or to some of you. I mean, I'm not sure I understand the double standard. Either women are exactly equal to men when it comes to jobs like that. Now, when it comes to physical things, they're not equal to men. When it comes to a job as a host or an anchor or a journalist or a whatever, then women certainly do have the same ability, if not better ability, than men in some cases. So if he's going to call somebody stupid, you shouldn't call him out for saying it to a female. Because it makes it seem like you're saying women are too fragile than to be treated that way. I don't think that. I've worked with great, you know, co-anchors that are women. I've worked with great journalists that are women. I've had bosses that are women. They did a great job. They weren't fragile at all. So make up your mind. If he can call me stupid, and he hasn't, he could certainly call her stupid, and you shouldn't complain about it. 833 Joe Pags, Cahill, when we come back.
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3: The Decatur Police Department is requesting the public's assistance in solving this week's Crime of the Week. On May 15, 2026, at approximately 5 a.m., two white male suspects entered a business located in the 2900 block of North Main Street after prying open a door to gain entry. One suspect was described as wearing a black face mask, while the second suspect was described as having a large nose and wearing a dark-colored baseball-style hat. Surveillance video showed the suspects briefly inside the business before the power to the building went out. The suspects stole an ATM from the business and caused additional property damage during the incident. Photos of the suspects can be viewed on the Crime Stoppers website. Anyone with information regarding this incident is encouraged to contact the Decatur Police Department Criminal Investigations Division at 217-424-2734 or submit a tip anonymously through Crime Stoppers at 217-423-TIPS.
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7: Good evening and happy Monday, Central Illinois. Here's your WAND forecast. Rain and thunderstorms continue as we head through the rest of this evening, and the clouds will also keep temperatures tonight only limited to the low 70s. Overnight showers will gradually taper off into something more spotty for your Tuesday morning, and we'll warm back to the upper 80s as a little bit of sunshine comes back out. Maybe even a few hometowns hit 90 tomorrow, but a few more isolated thunderstorms also are possible as we head into the afternoon. I'm meteorologist Olivia Colon.
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1: I appreciate you stopping by. We appreciate Kay as always. And the big hour coming your way next hour. Matt Eisman, the host of American Ninja Warrior, will be in the program next hour. And a whole lot more, including all the funny business going on in California surrounding the recent election. Keep it here. Coming back.
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7: 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ABC's Jonathan Carl.
8: I spoke with President Trump just a short while ago over the phone. He insisted that talks are actively underway with the Iranians right now, telling me repeatedly he doesn't want anything to get in the way of his deal, saying, quote, we're trying to finish it up.
7: In the Dominican Republic, two American pilots were killed in a fiery crash while on their way to the U.S. to pick up their client. ABC's Matt Rivers.
9: Officials say the Gulfstream 200 took off from Puerto Rico and had just refueled in the DR. The pilots were then back in the air, bound for Austin, Texas, when they reported an emergency and tried returning to the airport. Yadier Molina, a former all-star catcher for the St. Louis Cardinals, says the jet was headed to pick him up, along with family and friends, and take them back to Puerto Rico. Molina, tonight expressing his condolences to the families of those two pilots, saying, "This is all so heartbreaking."
7: This is ABC News. In Maine's Senate race primary tomorrow, Democrats are divided over their frontrunner, Graham Platner, as they hope to unseat Republican Susan Collins. ABC's Jay O'Brien.
10: A report in the New York Times and the Wall Street Journal that Platner's wife had alerted Platner's campaign in the early stages of it that she had uncovered before he was a candidate that he had sent a sexually explicit text messages to as many as a dozen women. Platner and his wife have said that they have reconciled, that they've been to couples therapy. They call those reports gossip, etc., etc. And then there was reporting last week out of the New York Times that spoke to a number of ex-girlfriends of Platner, but one in particular alleged, and I'll quote directly from the article, that he was, quote, physically threatening at times.
7: An airline industry trade group warns soaring energy costs could nearly halve profits this year. The Bureau of Transportation Statistics reports U.S. airlines used less fuel in April than they did at the same time last year, but spent about $6 billion more for it. I'm Stephanie Officer, ABC News.
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10: Great radio stations all over the place. Sam is off. That is Polo. I am Joe. It's the Joe Pags Show. Go Spurs, go. Game 3 tonight at Madison Square Garden in New York City. It's a place that has seen a massive crowds. In fact, just the other day, Penn Station, which is the station that leads to a bunch of trains, the subway, but it also leads to Madison Square Garden, they had 6 people stabbed the other day. So it's already a pretty raucous crowd. Those crowds will not be there today or tonight because President Donald Trump is going to go to the game. At last I checked, he's still going to the game. And there have been complaints about it. It definitely causes a backlog. Going to have TSA-style screening there for safety reasons. And I've said it earlier, and yes, I'm a fan of Trump, but I think that, I don't believe that I ever complained about Obama going to these basketball games, and he went to plenty of them, and it does change it. The dynamic is very, very different. Trust me, when President Trump almost a year ago now went to Kerrville after that massive 4th of July flood, I mean, the security was such that I probably had to wait 3 hours maybe even more than that, Sam and I did, as we were waiting to get inside and take pictures and take some video and ask a question to the president. So I get it. That's just what's going to go along with it. The guy's he's had four assassination attempts now. You're going to want it to be very safe. But even if it's not him, any president going to an event like that, and he has every right to, is going to cause a little bit of a backlog. I mean, are people going to complain? Yes. Are people complaining? Yes. Do I get their complaints? I do. But it's going to be okay. I promise it's going to be okay. That said, I'm not so sure that elections are going to be okay in places like California. Here in Texas, we've got photo ID, which means if you go to vote, you've got to bring your ID, which is a government-issued ID. It has your picture on it. It has your signature on it. It has your name and address on it. And you show it to prove that you are who you say you are before you can go in and cast the ballot. That makes a lot of sense. Other states have it as well. And it turns out, by all polling, the vast majority of Americans, it's 70-something percent of Democrats, 90-something percent of Republicans, so it's probably 80-plus percent of all Americans think showing an ID to prove who you are before you vote makes a lot of sense. One would think that people would want it. Why wouldn't you want to protect your franchise? We talk about it all the time. We have an opportunity to go and vote, choose those who will represent us, choose those who will lead us, some would say, have a say in the process going forward. That to me just seems to make sense. It used to be you had election day, and then suddenly because of COVID, you had election week or election 9 days, and you had state legislatures ceding their power to lieutenant governors and governors and attorneys general, secretaries of state, who decided that they wanted it to be a different way, that you can collect ballot boxes wherever you wanted to, and you could have anybody fill out any number of ballots. Well, in California, it's even worse than that. In California, they voted a week ago tomorrow. They voted on June 2nd. In voting on June 2nd, they were deciding major issues in that state. The governor's race appeared to be pretty locked down that Steve Hilton would win the primary, but he wouldn't win. It'd be a runoff. What they do is they take the top two winners in the primary, the top two first and second place, and those two become the candidates for governor and the general in November. Steve Hilton, Republican, expected to be number one, and Chad Bianco, Republican, Riverside County Sheriff, you expected he would be in second place. Somehow, Xavier Becerra, the former HHS secretary or somebody, this guy was a horrible guy in the Biden administration, he somehow wins and Hilton is in second place. That probably will be the general election coming in November. That's pretty iffy already. But then let's look at the mayoral race for Los Angeles. Karen Bass is the incumbent. Karen Ghana Bass is the incumbent. She was in Ghana as her city was burning down. She knew that it was happening, didn't come back. On some trip that she says Biden asked her to go on, she could have said no. And when she came back, didn't do anything for the people of that city. She's running for re-election, and it only stands to reason that she would lose in a massive vote slide, a landslide of votes that would absolutely mean that she'd be in, like, last place. Somehow she's leading. Now, let me say it again. You literally will have California, and Los Angeles specifically, counting ballots until July 2nd for an entire 30 days. Last week, after the election happened, this city council member, Nitha Raman, conceded. On election night and into election day, she literally was in single digits. And you're like, why is that a big story, Pax? I hear your question. I hear you. Because she now is one of the top two vote getters. She passed Spencer Pratt and is in second place behind Karen Bass. You see, thousands, tens of thousands of ballots came in, and somehow they all voted for her. Nobody voted for Karen Bass, or very few. Nobody voted for Spencer Pratt, very few. All the mail-in ballots they're counting now somehow went to Raman. Now, keep in mind, she lost so badly in the single digits that she conceded.
11: A few months ago, this campaign was a long shot. No one knew who I was. I was the last to enter this race. We had no institutional backing. where we stand up against ICE, where we... I love you both so much. They are kind and wonderful children, and I have...
10: She's crying because she's conceding. She lost.
11: To tell you all, I feel so infinitely blessed to be their mother. Gunman Gavity, I hope you know that everything every person in this room is fighting for in this campaign has been about building a city that's worthy of you and every child in this city.
10: She didn't get the memo yet. She's crying because of how badly she failed. She didn't get the memo yet. Don't worry, we got you. Don't worry, there are a bunch of ballots out there, and somehow they're all going to vote for you. So Spencer Pratt, who was expected to be first, maybe worst, he'd be second place behind Karen Bass, is now in third place, somehow, after a massive ballot drop. And this just is allowed to happen. So over the weekend, I'm on the X, and I'm sending out tweets and posts and everything else, and I see my friend Mike Davis, and I'm like, Mike, is there nothing the federal government can do to step in and investigate what the beep is happening in California, and specifically in Los Angeles? He said it is criminal to suppress the vote in California or anywhere. Somebody else said it's treason. It's not treason if it's on a state level or on a city level. But it certainly is restriction of rights. It's certainly taking away somebody's franchise. It's certainly against the law. It's fraud, potentially. And my question is the DOJ looking into it? Allegedly, it is. As well, it should. Because we saw what happened in 2020 under our noses. Nobody, I don't care if you're a Democrat and you're a full-blooded, you can't wait to vote for every Democrat for the rest of your life, person, there's no way you think that Joe Biden got 81 million votes. What, 15, 16 million votes more than Barack Obama did? One of the most popular presidents we've ever had when it comes to getting votes? Millions and millions of more votes than Hillary Clinton did? Really? Millions and millions of more votes than Trump did? Nobody really believes that, right? But they did it right under our own noses and right under our own eyes, And as they did it, the excuse was, yeah, but COVID. Yeah, but lockdowns. Yeah, but you have to allow for more mail-in ballots, and you have to accept them 7 days later, 9 days later. You just have to. They did it right under our noses and under our eyes. Right before our eyes, we watched them put up construction paper so you couldn't see inside the window in Philadelphia or Detroit. You didn't allow any Republicans to observe because you had to have 6 feet distancing. This whole thing was so coordinated and calculated. And you're telling me you believe that it really happened in 2020? Now it's even more egregious. There is no lockdown. There is no you have to have a shot to go somewhere. There is no COVID or 6 foot distancing or kids can't go to school and you've got to work by remote. None of that's going on. And yet you had a woman who conceded the night of the election is now leading. Well, she's in second place, which puts her in the actual general. Let me give you this story from NBC Los Angeles, because it just blows my mind. Nithya Raman overtakes Spencer Pratt for second place in L.A. mayoral race. Results show the progressive councilwoman was in third place in the days after the election night until she leapfrogged over the former reality TV star on Sunday. It's still unclear who Mayor Karen Bass will face in November, by Danielle Smith from NBC4. Los Angeles City Council member Nithya Raman overtook former reality TV star Spencer Pratt for second place in the Los Angeles mayoral primary race on Sunday. The latest election results show NBC News projected on election night that Los Angeles Mayor Karen Bass will advance to the November runoff, but the question of who she will face in the general election remains. With 83.2% of expected vote in, the Democratic incumbent maintained her lead with 250,871 votes, or 34.68%, according to the updated vote tally released by the Los Angeles County Registrar Recorder County Clerk on Sunday afternoon. Raman has picked up 27.12% of the ballots counted so far, acquiring a narrow lead of 3,113 votes over Pratt, who has 26.69%. Keep in mind, this woman had single-digit percentage in the days after the election, suddenly over the weekend, passed Spencer Pratt. Oh, you'd understand, picked up 20% of the vote somehow. For several days after election night, early results showed Rahman in third place behind Pratt, the progressive and first South Asian councilwoman at L.A. City Hall, inched much closer on Friday when she received twice as many votes as Pratt. A registered Republican on Saturday, Rahman narrowed the gap again, trailing by about 7,500 votes. Quote, we're encouraged by the latest vote count and remain grateful to the thousands of Angelinos that have powered this campaign, Rahman said in a statement to NBC Los Angeles on Sunday. NBC LA reached out to Pratt's campaign for after Sunday's vote dump, but has not received a response. Pratt did, however, post on X, comparing Rahman's gain in votes since election night to the number of people who experienced homelessness each night in the city. He's right. She gained, what is it, 43,000-plus votes, and there were 43,000-plus homeless people in Los Angeles. Well, that's a weird comparison. It's a weird coincidence, isn't it? California state law requires the county elections officials to complete and certify results within 30 days of an election, although NBC News has not projected which candidate will face Bass. In November, Bass's campaign released a statement following Sunday's drop, referring to Rahman as the mayor's general election opponent. Quote, we look forward to winning a contest. Opponent who lives in kids in their schools and fights against hiring more cops yet is MIA and on saving Hollywood jobs and fighting back when ICE invades L.A., campaign spokesperson Alex Stack said, who's clearly an idiot, I added. Dan Schnurr, political communication professor at the University of Southern California, at the University of California, Berkeley, and Pepperdine University, says Rahman obtaining a runoff spot would present challenges for Bass's campaign strategy. I don't care. I'm not going to get into that. Because she shouldn't have the spot. Now we're going to find out what the federal government actually can do, what the DOJ actually can do. And here's what I mean. You've got a situation where they say they're investigating. And they should. They've got a situation where they say they're investigating, and they're going to get to the bottom of what's going on. And they should. But they got to do it now. You've got less than 30 days. You've got like 26 days from now to get this done before somebody tries to certify something on July 2nd or 3rd. You got to do it now. I mean, keep in mind, California refuses to give Harmeet Dillon what she wants as the DOJ Assistant Attorney General for Civil Rights. They refuse to give her what she wants, which is the actual voting rolls. Who is voting in California? And how did they collect that many votes? I mean, that's just happened somehow over the weekend where she passed by Pratt easily, like he was standing still. He doesn't gain any votes, she gains them all. Come on, man. We're not going to fall for that okie-dokie again, are we? Your thoughts about this when we come back. 833-JOE-PAGS, 833-563-7247, or go to joepags.com, scroll down, click on contact. You want to see some of those pictures from over the weekend? You want to see me playing the national anthem on the saxophone at the Talkers Convention? Go and check that out over on Instagram, joepags.com/Instagram, or joepags.com/TikTok. Also posted some videos on news items while we were there. But I need to know, do you really believe that somehow this woman who conceded last week not only came back, but she's pushing Karen Bass for the lead, and now Bass is openly campaigning against her? Dude, you got to be kidding me. Definitely want to hear from you. 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You'll be glad you did. We're back after this. Stay here.
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14: From the News Radio 101 Weather Center, a slight chance of showers and thunderstorms Tuesday with a high near 88. Overnight, a 30% chance of storms, low around 72. Wednesday turns sunny and hotter with a high near 91. Storms likely return Wednesday night with a low near 72. For the latest news, weather, and community info, visit DecaturRadio.com.
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19: Hi, this is Gordon Deal. Tuesday on This Morning, America's First News. It's a type of who's on first happening in some southern states as election officials, voters, and candidates figure out who belongs on what ballot. Also, the enormous effort by Homeland Security around the World Cup. Plus, the latest after the fighting between Israel and Iran. And how much should parents support their college grad children? 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
10: Hi, great to have you. Thanks. I appreciate you stopping by. There is a lot going on. Matt Eisman at the bottom there. Polo, do you watch the American Ninja Warrior?
20: I have. It's been a while.
10: I mean, it's a pretty cool show. Now, I assume that Matt Eisman was one of the creators of the show or something because he's so attached to it, and I think that's really cool. But he was a guy who was just hired. He was literally a doctor. Look at his career path. He was a doctor, like a physician.
20: Okay.
10: And said, I don't really want to do this. I'm going to become a comedian in Los Angeles. like went to medical school, became a general practitioner, and then moved to Los Angeles to be a comedian. Boom.
20: I mean, that's different. It's a different path.
10: That's like 8 years of education to be a doctor. Oh, not like a Jill Biden doctor.
20: Yeah, I was going to say, but that's 8 years I can't think of the word now.
10: See? This is why you're not a doctor.
20: This is why. Eight years of material is what I was going to say.
10: Exactly right. 8 years of material for his comedy show. Well, that didn't work out very well because he ended up being a host of American Ninja Warrior. He's not a comedian. By the way, he did win The Apprentice in 17. And in the interview, I'm like, yeah, it was like hanging out with Trump. He said, oh, well, it wasn't Trump. It was Arnold. I forgot. That was like the one season Arnold did. So we had that conversation as well. But I wanted to know, if he thought this was going to be what it is. American Ninja Warrior has been around 18 seasons now. Season 18 starts tonight, which is crazy. You got a lot of other shows that have gone by the wayside, and this one keeps on going. And in fact, and Jenny brought this up, I had no idea about this before I interviewed him. In fact, some of the actual events they do in American Ninja Warrior are going to be in the 2028 Olympics. What? Now, I watched the show, and I thought to myself, I could probably do that. But the truth is, I probably couldn't do anything they do. I would bet my heavy ass could not do any of that. Pull anything they do.
20: They don't do any, like, shooting things anymore?
10: No. Nothing? No. Hmm. I could wave at the audience, and then I'd be done. I would. The first obstacle, boom, I'm in the water. Have a nice day.
20: It happens.
10: I'm telling you, that's what I would probably do. But talking to him about doing it again, is he really friends with Akbar, his co-host? What about the ages of these people that are competing in Ninja Warrior going down and getting younger and younger every single year? What about that? So, I mean, at the end of the day, you've got a show that is so unbelievably popular. Coming Back starts tonight, although it's up against the NBA Finals, so it probably won't get great ratings tonight. But do me a favor and DVR it. Really cool to hang out with Matt. We've been following each other on X for a very long time, but I've never had the opportunity to talk to the guy, which is, it was actually very cool. I enjoyed it a lot. I think you'll enjoy it as well. That's after the break. 833-JOE-PAGS, 833-563-7247, joepags.com. Stay here.
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9: Good evening and happy Monday, Central Illinois. Here's your WAND forecast. Rain and thunderstorms continue as we head through the rest of this evening, and the clouds will also keep temperatures tonight only limited to the low 70s. Overnight showers will gradually taper off into something more spotty for your Tuesday morning. And we'll warm back to the upper 80s as a little bit of sunshine comes back out. Maybe even a few hometowns hit 90 tomorrow. But a few more isolated thunderstorms also are possible as we head into the afternoon. I'm meteorologist Olivia Colon.
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0: Sometimes you got to have some fun and just do an interview that makes you smile. I thought Matt was great. There is a little bit more to that interview. We'll post it over online eventually. Make sure that you DVR American Ninja Warrior if you like it as much as my family does. I appreciated hanging out with him. And again, a lot of you get the show after we get done doing it, like later at night, so you might already know the result. But let me say this going into it. Go Spurs, go. I've got it on DVR right now. We'll go and check that out as soon as we're done here. I do appreciate you hanging out tonight. We've got the Sid Rosenberg interview up on YouTube. JoePags.com/YouTube. Go check that out. That is Polo. Sam is off. We're back tomorrow, same time, same place. See ya.
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0: I'm Stephanie Officer. During a telerally for Tuesday's primary elections in Kentucky Monday, President Trump proclaimed he thinks the war with Iran will be wrapped up in the coming days.
1: And I think we are winning that battle, but you're really going to win it over the next 2 weeks when we declare total victory. It'll be a total victory. It'll happen very soon.
0: Texas farmers remain concerned as additional cases of the New World screwworm are found in the state, threatening to impact the nation's cattle industry. ABC's Melissa Adan.
2: Agricultural communities across the country are concerned for potential economic losses due to infected livestock.
3: Because this is spread by a fly, the organism that spreads this disease can rapidly go through an entire herd of cattle and make all of them sick. So that's very concerning to the people in the agriculture world.
2: The USDA is warning pet and livestock owners to check their animals for any draining or enlarged wounds or lesions.
0: This is ABC News. Jury selection Monday for the man federal prosecutors say started the deadly Palisades fire in California last year. Jonathan Rendernecht has pleaded not guilty to 3 counts related to arson and faces up to 45 years in prison if convicted. ABC News legal analyst Brian Buckmeyer.
4: It's going to be extremely difficult because the people who face the greatest amount of impact from this damage are the ones most likely to be seated in the jury. And while that doesn't disqualify them outright, they will be asked by the judge, can you put aside any of your feelings, your thoughts, your preconceived notions about the case and put those aside to only listen to the evidence in this case and make a judgment based on that. Based on the nature of the case, I think it will be difficult but not impossible to get a jury.
0: The International Criminal Court's chief prosecutor suspended from his duties Monday. The Netherlands-based ICC has referred Karim Khan for disciplinary proceedings over allegations of sexual misconduct with a female aide. Khan has denied any wrongdoing. I'm Stephanie Officer, ABC News.
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0: Radio. He is Eric Cronin. I'm Gary McNamara. Coming up following the bottom of the hour, the problem that Democrats have right now, especially the young Democrats who are trying to somehow pretend that they are moving to the center.
1: Yeah.
0: And we'll have that coming up.
1: Good luck with that. Good luck with that.
0: Following the bottom
1: of the
0: hour.
1: And by the way, what does their base think when they try and do that? You know?
0: Well, I think, for example, Tallarico's trying to do it because now he's come back and said he's against surgery for minors.
1: Yeah, right. Yeah.
0: And you can even tell I don't know who the interviewer is, but the interviewer's like, and they say you're this radical. It's like, no, I'm absolutely against the medical procedures for minors.
1: Yeah.
0: No, you're not.
1: No.
0: It's what you voted for.
1: Yeah.
0: In the state of Texas. You're on record voting for it.
1: Right.
0: You didn't change.
1: Right.
0: And the same thing about the whole vegan thing where he was trying to deny it.
1: Right.
0: All that stuff.
1: And no, that was my campaign that was vegan. Are you kidding me?
0: Yeah.
1: You're the campaign.
0: Yeah. So he's trying, whether he'll succeed or not, depends on how often, Paxton and the Republicans and the PACs pound him in his own words over and over again.
1: Yeah.
0: And say, he's lying now.
1: Yeah, right. Yep. No, I mean, you have to do it. Those ads have to be packed with him in his own words and his voting record in Texas.
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4: 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And how much should parents support their college grad children? 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

0: I'm Stephanie Officer. During a telerally for Tuesday's primary elections in Kentucky Monday, President Trump proclaimed he thinks the war with Iran will be wrapped up in the coming days.
1: And I think we are winning that battle, but you're really going to win it over the next 2 weeks when we declare total victory. It'll be a total victory. It'll happen very soon.
0: Texas farmers remain concerned as additional cases of the New World screwworm are found in the state, threatening to impact the nation's cattle industry. ABC's Melissa Adon.

0: Beer Runner Radio. He's Eric Carlin. I'm Gary McNamara. All right. The president, Iran, Israel, peace deal, whatever. Here's Britt Hume from last night on Fox.
1: Well, even if it does happen, John, you have the still fundamental question of whether any deal reached with Iran with some regime or remnant of a regime can be trusted. The Iranians lie, they cheat. Every word that comes out of the mouth of these Iranian officials over there, you have to regard with extreme skepticism. A lot of it is manifestly untrue. And this recent, their recent description of all the damage they did on the attack on Israel is a perfect example of it. So we still have the fundamental question of whether it's ever possible to get a verifiable deal with this regime.
0: And that's the big question, as we said the other day. It's not about whether there's a ceasefire. It's not about whether there's a deal. It's whether we have verification that is absolute.
2: Yeah. You know, and
0: end of story.
2: And that's it. We're going to have their uranium. There's no other way around it. And still, if we allow them to sell oil, they're going to be able to fund their proxies. That's also an issue.
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0: on some of these new technologies we've talked about, such as AI and you know, satellite geospatial data and technologies and so forth. You know, we're trying to really drive and make sure that we understand these and can use these to support our mission. So the restructuring piece is all positive, and it's all focused on helping our scientists be more productive, helping our economists understand more of the key questions they need to address for policy, and also helping us, at the end of the day, become a more efficient organization, but not less effective in that process. And so even as we focus on the restructuring, we're also focused on expanding our mission to take on more challenges and more opportunities. And we have a very bullish mindset in terms of the impact that all of our agencies are going to make and the impact that we will have and have had and will continue to have on U.S. agriculture.
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1: Good morning, I'm Jeff Felly on the Cromwell Ag Radio Network. Well, the Senate Agriculture Committee now expected to consider a farm bill during the work period, that between July 4th and the August recess. That's according to Chairman John Bozeman of Arkansas. The timing means the markup would take place between July 13th and August 7th. That's according to the Senate legislative calendar. The committee previously signaled its goal of holding a markup on the farm bill by the end of this month. Text of the proposed farm bill legislation is set to be released in the next couple of weeks, Bozeman told reporters yesterday on Capitol Hill. Bozeman said he doesn't expect language to allow year-round sales of higher ethanol fuel blends to be in the committee's farm bill, saying it's just not in the committee's jurisdiction. He also pointed to difficulties the House had with its ethanol bill, which was ultimately passed by the chamber last month. However, Senate Majority Leader John Thune says there is work being done on year-round E15 bill. On that thorny issue of shifting costs of the Supplemental Nutrition Assistance Program to certain U.S. states, Bozeman said the Ag Committee is, quote, limited as to what we can do, but we're certainly talking to our counterparts trying to figure out a path forward. I'm Jeff Nally.
2: Hi, I'm Jerry Hinkle, and here's your local tidbit. Founded in 1829 along the Sangamon River, Decatur, Illinois is known as the Soy City and a major industrial hub with deep ties to Abraham Lincoln, who made his first Illinois home here. It is famous as the birthplace of the NFL's Chicago Bears, the first home of the Grand Army of the Republic, and a central location for agricultural processing. The city is named after Stephen Decatur, a famous naval hero from the War of 1812. And that's your local tidbit from Cromwell Media.
3: From the News Radio 101 Weather Center, a slight chance of showers and thunderstorms today with a high near 88. Southwest wind 7 to 10 miles per hour, gusting to 16. Tonight, a 20% chance of storms before 3 a.m. Low around 73. Wednesday, sunny and hotter, high near 91. Heat index values up to 100. Southwest wind 9 to 16 miles per hour, gusting to 25. Wednesday night, a 30% chance of storms before 1 a.m., low near 73. For the latest news, weather, and community info, visit DecaturRadio.com.
4: Reality TV star who lost his home in the 2025 wildfires that devastated Pacific Palisades. Because Californians vote by mail in large numbers, counts are often slow, and it can take days or weeks to determine winners. Yesterday, before the race was called, President Trump declared on his social media site that it was not possible for Pratt to have lost the lead. He wrote, "Rigged elections." House Speaker Mike Johnson.
5: I'm not saying it's rigged. I'm saying it stinks to high heaven, and everybody knows that.
4: Pratt had jumped out to an early lead, but his margin shrank as ballots from thousands of liberals who voted closer to Election Day were processed. President Trump has made some sports history, becoming the first sitting president to attend an NBA Finals game. He sat in the owner's box at Madison Square Garden in New York last night as the Knicks hosted the San Antonio Spurs in Game 3 of the championship series. Trump arrived about an hour before tip-off. He was with his granddaughter, Kai, and several members of his cabinet. The suite, which was located at the back of the arena's lower bowl, was surrounded by protective glass, one of several additional security measures enacted to facilitate his appearance. Trump saluted the flag during the national anthem, drawing boos when he was shown briefly on the Jumbotron. He brushed off the reception after the game.
6: It was certainly amazing. It was, I think, mostly cheers. It was loud and it was very enthusiastic.
4: Trump stayed until the buzzer as the game went down to the wire, with the Spurs ultimately prevailing 115-111. Game 4 is tomorrow, with the Knicks leading the best-of-seven series 2-1. If you've missed anything from today's show, by the way, be sure to stream or download the podcast. 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
19: 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You're just waiting for someone to match your role perfectly. 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

0: 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Source for local news and information. The National Credit Union Administration clarified that federal credit unions are exempt from state laws regulating payment card transactions. This specifically addresses Illinois's Interchange Fee Prohibition Act, which would ban swipe fees on tax and tip portions of purchases. Banking and credit union groups support the move, citing legal challenges. Illinois lawmakers postponed the law's start date to July 1st, 2027. A third suspect has been charged in the fatal shooting of DeMonte Weaver in Decatur. Kylan Walker was arrested Friday and charged with first-degree murder. The shooting occurred on May 22nd inside a home on West Center Street. Jarvis Smith Jr. and Zeeshan Estes were previously arrested on the same charge. The investigation remains ongoing. A new report from the Annie E.K. Zee Foundation shows the well-being of American children is declining. Examining family finances, education, health, and community stability, the study found conditions worsening in most states over the past 5 years. Mississippi ranks last, followed by New Mexico, while New Hampshire and Massachusetts lead. Education is experiencing the most significant decline. More local news and information every hour. 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
4: From the News Radio 101 Weather Center, a slight chance of showers and thunderstorms Tuesday with a high near 88. Partly cloudy Tuesday night with a low around 73. Wednesday turns sunny and hotter with a high near 91 and a heat index around 100. A chance of storms Wednesday night. For the latest news, weather, and community info, visit DecaturRadio.com.
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4: ABC News, I'm Sherry Preston. Down in waters off Oman, near the Strait of Hormuz, an American Apache helicopter. ABC President Trump speaking last night.
5: The pilots are fine, yeah.
6: And what? Nobody injured.
5: We are going to issue a report tomorrow, but the pilots are fine, yeah.
4: Sources tell ABC News a U.S. Navy drone was used to rescue the pilots. No word on why the chopper went down. More cases of the New World screw worm now confirmed. They've been found in cows and a goat in Texas and a dog in New Mexico. Agriculture Secretary Brooke Rollins.
7: The food supply system remains intact and couldn't be safer or better than any other food supply system in the world.
4: Voters in Maine hit the polls today, and the country is watching the Democratic Senate primary. Frontrunner Graham Plattner under fire amid recent accusations of abusing an ex. Projections in the L.A. mayor's race now say it'll be Karen Bass against Nithya Raman in the runoff. This is ABC News. Backlash in college football after a judge cleared a star quarterback to play this coming season, even though he admitted to gambling on games. Texas Tech quarterback Brendan Sorsby admitted to betting at least $90,000 on sports over 4 years, including dozens of bets on Indiana games when he was playing for Indiana University.
8: Georgia's athletic director has requested coaches at the school to stop scheduling games with Texas Tech. And Kansas State's athletic director saying every other sport, no matter the level, deems an athlete ineligible or they are punished severely for betting on their team. Sorsby responding, saying, "This opportunity comes with a responsibility to remain focused on my personal growth and to be able to use my situation to help others going forward."
4: ABC Sophie Flay. Pope Leo celebrating Mass today at Barcelona's famous Sagrada Familia Basilica. He is coming from Montserrat, where he visited a medieval monastery on a mountaintop where its Black Madonna is widely revered. Sherry Preston, ABC News.
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11: I'm Jeff Alley on the Cromwell Ag Radio Network. John Bellinger, the former chair

0: the U.S. Meat Export Federation and Southwest Meat Association, has been appointed the senior advisor for New World Screwworm Preparedness. That, according to a USDA press release. Bellinger is the co-founder and former CEO of the Food Safety Net Services and a board member of the recently merged company FSNS and the Certified Group. He currently serves as CEO of AgriWest International and Bellinger Development. He's also served on the Texas A&M Board of Regents since 2023 and is chair of the Committee on Research. His roots in Texas, where New World Screwworm is at ground zero, and his private sector experience in the related food safety and cattle industries will help the administration advance our response and protect U.S. livestock. That the word of Secretary of Agriculture Brooke Rollins in a press release yesterday. Now, the USDA has ramped up its screwworm response after recent cases were confirmed from southern Texas and in New Mexico. The Animal and Plant Health Inspection Service launching a dashboard tracking cases and a website hub with response plans and other screwworm information. That's a check of Farm News. I'm Jeff Nelly on the Cromwell Ag Radio Network.
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2: From the News Radio 101 Weather Center, a slight chance of showers and thunderstorms Tuesday with a high near 88. Partly cloudy Tuesday night with a low around 73. Wednesday turns sunny and hotter with a high near 91 and a heat index around 100. A chance of storms Wednesday night. For the latest news, weather, and community info, visit DecaturRadio.com.
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7: Hi, I'm Jerry Hinkle, and here's your local tidbit. 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It is famous as the birthplace of the NFL's Chicago Bears, the first home of the Grand Army of the Republic, and a central location for agricultural processing. The city is named after Stephen Decatur, a famous naval hero from the War of 1812. And that's your local tidbit from Cromwell Media.
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10: Hey, it's time now for the Mic Drop with this morning's Mike Gavin.
11: Good morning. Well, we have a couple of NBA Finals notes to talk about today. Let's start with the Spurs, who, as we know, were reeling heading into last night's Game 3 against the Knicks in New York, with the atmosphere promising to be over the top. So you can't fault San Antonio's biggest star for wanting to find some zen. Folks walking through Gramercy Park in Manhattan over the weekend couldn't help but spot the 7'4" Frenchman drawing sketches of statues. Video showed Victor Wembanyama, the 22-year-old Spurs center, sitting on a Big Apple bench and intently sketching into a book. The park is one of only 2 private parks in the Big Apple, so Wemby wasn't being mobbed. Helpful when you're trying to block out the many distractions that New York City can bring. The statue, by the way, is of Edwin Booth, the Shakespearean actor whose brother was John Wilkes Booth, the man who assassinated Abraham Lincoln. And after the Spurs won Game 3 last night at MSG, when Wembanyama was asked to rate his drawing, he called it not bad, pretty good.
10: That's what he was asked?
11: Yes. Yes.
10: He was asked to rate his own drawing.
11: That was the most pressing question, apparently, after they defeated the Knicks last night.
10: Interesting. Mm-hmm. Okay.
11: Yep. Not one you would have asked?
10: No.
11: What you're saying?
10: Probably not one I would have asked.
11: Okay.
10: Yeah.
11: Like, why were you drawing?
10: Why that one?
11: Some more insight into why he was there. I mean, I didn't get the full context. This is the one quote that got pulled. So he might have been asked about that.
10: You have the day off on Tuesday.
11: Mm-hmm.
10: Are you going to go drawing again?
11: Yeah. I mean, well, not now, probably. Or if he does, probably somewhere else. Because Now tipped off to him.
10: No, they won.
11: Oh, that's true.
10: He has to.
11: You are superstitious.
10: He has to. And the Spurs probably invite President Trump back.
11: I was thinking
10: about
11: that.
10: Come back.
11: Yeah.
10: For Game 4.
11: Have to keep things exactly as they were.
10: That's what I'd be doing.
11: Mm-hmm. And we know that ticket prices for the NBA Finals have been a big topic of conversation, but we're here to tell you that if you ever wanted to go, this could be your best chance. Tickets for Game 3 were selling for as much as $75,000 a piece, with one pair in Celebrity Row reportedly being auctioned for $1 million. $50. And with the chance to potentially see the Knicks win the title in New York, the prices for Game 4 were trending in a similar direction. However, Sports Business reporter Darren Revelle reported that with 8 minutes to go in the game last night, the lowest get-in price for Game 4 was $12,000, but it dropped to $8,000 by the time the Knicks lost, and an even bigger drop for tickets in the lower level, with prices falling from $19,000 to only $11,000, a relative bargain.
10: Yeah, because now they can't win it.
11: Right, now you can't watch them win it on the home court. I know somebody who actually wound up at that game last night. Like, they had made themselves a promise. I heard the story third hand that they made themselves a promise that if the Knicks ever made it back to the finals again, didn't matter how much it cost, they were going to spend the money to get in. And I heard they got actually pretty decent seats. I don't know if their kids are going to college now, but yeah, they actually got in and got decent seats.
10: That became a real thing, right? People deciding, should I sell my Game 3 tickets?
11: Yeah, yeah.
10: And pay for my kids' education?
11: Right.
10: Or not spend that money. Yes. Oh, my goodness.
11: I heard that I think they said on a broadcast last night that the average ticket price in 1973, the last time the Knicks won, was
10: $10. $10. I heard that, too. Insane. Just insane. Thank you, Mike. 13 minutes now in front of the hour. On This Morning, America's First News.
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16: After a very soggy start to the week, it is a bit drier today, but it is hot and it is muggy. It is going to feel pretty much like we are in a July or August day here as temperatures climb fast. We'll be in the 80s essentially all day. Upper 80s for our high temperature with a mix of sun and clouds. Could have a few isolated showers and storms this afternoon and evening, but those will be pop-up storms, and then we will stay hot in the 90s for tomorrow. With that weather forecast, I'm meteorologist Nick Patrick.
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5: ABC News, I'm Sherry Preston. A U.S. Navy drone put to work to save a couple of Army pilots near the Strait of Hormuz. Sources tell ABC News the surface drone was deployed after an Apache attack helicopter went down in the water. The president says both pilots are okay. This, as the president also says, peace negotiations are going well despite the recent attacks launched by Israel and Iran. President Trump warned Israel's prime minister against doing anything that could hurt the peace effort. Vice President J.D. Vance.
6: Israel may like that, they may not like that, but fundamentally, we think this is in the best interest of the United States of America, so we're going to keep on pursuing it.
5: Police in Philadelphia are looking for suspects after a Penn State student was shot and killed near his family home. He was apparently chasing someone who may have grabbed his phone. More cases of the New World screwworm showing up. It devastated in the Texas beef industry in the 70s. Five cases now confirmed in cattle and a goat in Texas and a dog in New Mexico. This is ABC News. The House Oversight Committee is set to interview Jeffrey Epstein's longtime secretary today. With more of the details on that, here's ABC's Peter Haralambos.
7: Leslie Groff worked as an executive secretary to Epstein in New York for more than 18 years and was once described by her boss as a, quote, extension of my brain. Among her job requirements, scheduling Epstein's frequent meetings with celebrities, scientists, and politicians, booking Epstein's daily massage appointments when he was in New York, and arranging travel for women linked to Epstein. Through her attorneys, Groff has denied any knowledge of or participation in Epstein's crimes. The House Oversight Committee also plans to interview Bill Gates later this week. Peter Haralambos, ABC News.
5: In Albania, there have been protests going on against Ivanka Trump and her husband Jared Kushner's plans to build a massive coastal development project on an environmentally protected island that Trump says they discovered on a recent vacation. I'm Sherry Preston, ABC News.
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2: Good morning, I'm Jeff Ellie on the Cromwell Ag Radio Network. Well, the Senate Agriculture Committee now expected to consider a farm bill during the work period, that between July 4th and the August recess. That's according to Chairman John Bozeman of Arkansas. The timing means the markup would take place between July 13th and August 7th. That's according to the Senate legislative calendar. The committee previously signaled its goal of holding a markup on the farm bill by the end of this month. Text of the proposed farm bill legislation is set to be released in the next couple of weeks, Bozeman told reporters yesterday on Capitol Hill. Bozeman said he doesn't expect language to allow

0: year-round sales of higher ethanol fuel blends to be in the committee's farm bill, saying it's just not in the committee's jurisdiction. He also pointed to difficulties the House had with its ethanol bill, which was ultimately passed by the chamber last month. However, Senate Majority Leader John Thune says there is work being done on year-round E15 bill. On that thorny issue of shifting costs of the Supplemental Nutrition Assistance Program to certain U.S. states, Bozeman said the Ag Committee is, quote, limited as to what we can do, but we're certainly talking to our counterparts, trying to figure out a path forward. I'm Jeff Nally.
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2: From the News Radio 101 Weather Center, a chance of showers and thunderstorms through the morning, then partly sunny skies. High near 88, southwest wind up to 10 miles per hour, gusts up to 16. Tonight, partly cloudy with a low around 73. Wednesday, sunny and hotter with a high near 91. Heat index values up to 100. For the latest news, weather, and community info, visit DecaturRadio.com.
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1: A break in fighting. Good morning, I'm Gordon Deal, along with Nicole Murray, on this Tuesday, June 9th. Glad you could join us. Here's what we have for you this hour.
2: Israel and Iran say they've stopped attacking each other after intense exchanges on Sunday. Oil prices are falling on the news.
1: Republican Spencer Pratt is out of the L.A. mayor's race. Mail-in ballots surged a Democratic socialist in the primary.
2: Donald Trump has become the first sitting president to attend an NBA Finals game. Hear how he was greeted by New Yorkers.
1: And your college grad has now moved back home. Is the bank of mom and dad still open?
3: How long should you let your kids stay at home, right? Is that maybe you don't let them stay at home, you know, free of charge. Maybe you charge them some kind of, you know, prorated rent, like $500 or something like that, well below market rate, and you save that money.
1: Oyin Adedoyin at the Wall Street Journal on how much financial support to give your college grad when he or she moves back home. A sigh of relief in the Middle East. Iran and Israel have announced that they've stopped attacks on each other after an appeal from President Trump. Oil prices spiked as much as 5% after military exchanges over the weekend, then fell when Iran's military said its first wave of strikes on Israel was over. Brent crude is around $92, $93 a barrel this morning.
4: They were going back and forth, and now they both agreed through me to stop, and we're in the final throes of what will be a very, very good deal that will not allow in any way, shape, or form nuclear weapons.
1: Tehran fired missiles toward Israeli territory late Sunday, calling them retaliation for attacks on Hezbollah terrorists outside Beirut, Lebanon. Hezbollah is funded by Iran. Israel then hit Iranian air defense systems and a petrochemical plant that it said was used to produce ballistic missiles. No deaths were reported by authorities on either side. Speaking of terrorist-designated groups funded by Iran, Yemen's Houthi rebels said yesterday they were banning Israeli vessels from the key shipping lanes of the Red Sea. Los Angeles City Council member Nithya Raman, a progressive Democrat, will face incumbent Mayor Karen Bass in a two-person race for L.A. mayor in November. The Associated Press called the race yesterday. The 44-year-old Raman, a Democratic socialist, rallied in later voter returns to edge out Spencer Pratt, a Republican reality TV star who lost his home in the 2025 wildfires that devastated Pacific Palisades. Because Californians vote by mail in large numbers, counts are often slow and it can take days or weeks to determine winners. Yesterday, before the race was called, President Trump declared on his social media site that it was not possible for Pratt to have lost the lead. He wrote, "Rigged elections." House Speaker Mike Johnson.
5: I'm not saying it's rigged. I'm saying it stinks to high heaven, and everybody knows that.
1: Pratt had jumped out to an early lead, but his margin shrank as ballots from thousands of liberals who voted closer to Election Day were processed. President Trump has made some sports history, becoming the first sitting president to attend an NBA Finals game. He sat in the owner's box at Madison Square Garden in New York last night as the Knicks hosted the San Antonio Spurs in Game 3 of the championship series. Trump arrived about an hour before tip-off. He was with his granddaughter, Kai, and several members of his cabinet. The suite, which was located at the back of the arena's lower bowl, was surrounded by protective glass, one of several additional security measures enacted to facilitate his appearance. Trump saluted the flag during the national anthem, drawing boos when he was shown briefly on the Jumbotron. He brushed off the reception after the game.
4: It was certainly amazing. It was mostly tears. It was loud and it was very enthusiastic.
1: Trump stayed until the buzzer as the game went down to the wire, with the Spurs ultimately prevailing 115-111. Game 4 is tomorrow, with the Knicks leading the best-of-seven series 2-1. If you've missed anything from today's show, by the way, be sure to stream or download the podcast. It's available every day on Apple, Google, Spotify, or wherever you get your podcasts. 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
1: Glad you're with us. Welcome into Tuesday. The Department of Homeland Security has launched a major multi-agency effort aimed at securing the FIFA World Cup games across the United States as the event gets underway this week. Insight from Anna Jaratelli, Homeland Security reporter at the Washington Examiner. Anna, sounds like a massive undertaking.
2: It is going to be a massive undertaking. And, you know, just from the perspective of people being admitted into the country, Customs and Border Protection has said that 5 million people have applied and been approved to come into the country. 7 million total fans are expected to come into the United States from outside the country. So that's a massive immigration issue that DHS is managing on top of all the different types of threats, especially shootings and drone incidents, which they are planning for. It's going to be pretty heated starting this Friday.
1: Wow. You referenced in your piece these like special event assessment ratings. I think they're called the SEER, and they have different levels. Like, what is that?
2: Yeah, so federal resources are being deployed based on DHS's special event assessment ratings. So events with a SEER 1 are defined as significant events with national or international importance. And those events require an extensive federal support, whereas events that are level 2 are ones that may require some federal assistance. It's a 1 through 5 list, and DHS has ranked a number of these games, these matches, as being level 1, level 2, even things that are not necessarily matches, but you're going to have these, you know, stadiums full of people and massive watch parties all around the area. So those are entire areas that need to be secure. And that could face, you know, shootings or drone attacks.
1: Yeah. With regards to drone attacks, it was a little unsettling, I guess, to hear the Homeland Security Secretary Mark Wayne Mullen said something to the effect like everybody's a little behind when it comes to defending these things.
2: They really are, yeah. Border Patrol at the southern border for so many years wasn't able to even detect drones in the sky. It goes far beyond just seeing it. Not able to detect legally or even then mitigate those. You can't take a shotgun and shoot them down. They move incredibly fast, mostly, especially at night, out of sight. So the federal government's been slow to Congress has given federal agencies authority to respond to those, but local police, are on different grounds. And so, you know, who's the point person going to be on drones? You know, the FAA is involved, certainly, because they are restricting airspace around those venues. But it's certainly we've never seen a drone attack in the ways that the government has warned we could see, such as taking a toxic or poisonous chemical, even fentanyl, and dropping it over a group of people. Mm. Or even a gun that can shoot from the drone. But those are the types of things that Homeland Security officials are watching for. They're planning how to deal with those situations. And they're training over 200,000 of these local emergency and first responders in these 11 host cities for how to deal with any of these types of crisis situations.
1: Oh my goodness. We're speaking with Anna Jaratelli, Homeland Security reporter at the Washington Examiner. The story is called How DHS is Securing the FIFA World Cup. There's even a role for FEMA.
2: FEMA, yep. FEMA is involved. They've been awarded, or they've awarded $625 million to those 11 cities and another $250 million specifically to focus on drones and focus on those types of casualty situations. So those, not natural disasters, but you know, a different type of disaster, just to have that much extra money for local police, local cities, county sheriff's departments, all those to assist federal officials helping, because it's really a total, you know, whole of government, including local and state government approach to securing this event, making sure it goes off, you know, as flawlessly as possible.
1: I get the sense it's almost like all hands on deck. Like, even if you're a part-timer, you better be on alert.
2: It is completely all hands on deck. And this is also going to coincide with America's 250th celebration in D.C., which cities nationwide are going to have events for. So it is a very, very, I would say, the most challenging time for DHS in its 20-plus years to get through all this and make sure that America is safe through it all.
1: Thanks, Anna. Anna Jaratelli, Homeland Security reporter at the Washington Examiner. 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
0: And now, the three big things you need to know. Number one.
3: Iran and Israel say they have halted attacks on each other after an appeal from President Trump, though Tehran warned it would resume hostilities if Israel continued to hit Hezbollah in Lebanon. The president said he is still optimistic a deal can be reached.
4: We're very close to having a very, very good, strong, powerful deal. If we go and bomb, which we can do very easily if we want, and we spend another 2 or 3 weeks bombing, they'll have nothing left whatsoever, but you won't have the strait open for months.
3: Officials say no deaths have been reported from either side after the weekend flare-up.
0: Number two.
3: The Associated Press has determined that Democrat Nithya Raman will face Mayor Karen Bass of Los Angeles in a two-person race in November, beating out Republican Spencer Pratt. President Trump doubting the results.
5: The results already are shocking, that the leader is no longer even going to be in the race based upon what was just announced. He was leading, and it's a rigged election.
3: House Speaker Mike Johnson also expressed doubts over California's election system, stating that it, quote, stinks to high heaven.
0: Number three.
3: Officials say the U.S. food supply is not at risk after a second case of screwworm was discovered in Texas. Agriculture Secretary Brooke Rollins.
6: The food supply system remains intact and couldn't be safer or better than any other food supply system in the world.
3: Shortly after Rollins' comments, two additional cases of screwworm were found in Texas, bringing the total number of cases to 4. A federal judge has invalidated the Trump administration's new fees for H-1B visas, saying officials overreached in applying a $100,000 charge for new applicants. Judge Leo Sorokin in Massachusetts sided with a coalition of states that argued the policy would hurt their ability to staff publicly run colleges, primary and secondary schools, and healthcare systems. Officials say Seattle is ready for the World Cup, with security plans in place for an estimated 750,000 visitors over 6 matches. King County Undersheriff Jeff Floor.
7: 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The collaboration and seeing from the inside out what we're ready to handle, to me, is awesome.
3: And finally, search for This Morning with Gordon DEAL on Facebook, Instagram, TikTok, and X to see our latest post. We asked you to describe your morning in 3 words. Susan LaFontaine said, grateful for coffee. Jerry Fincher commented, it's total chaos. Bethany Porter said, Gordon, Nicole, Mike.
1: My 3 words, Hurricane Nicole incoming.
3: Whoa, I'm a hurricane? What did I do?
1: 23 minutes after the hour.
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12: One Weather Center today brings a slight chance of showers and thunderstorms, especially after 10 a.m. Skies will be partly sunny with a high near 88. Tonight stays partly cloudy with a low around 73. Wednesday turns sunny and hotter with a high near 91 and heat index values up to 100. For the latest news, weather, and community info, visit DecaturRadio.com.
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0: 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Source for local news and information. The National Credit Union Administration clarified that federal credit unions are exempt from state laws regulating payment card transactions. This specifically addresses Illinois's Interchange Fee Prohibition Act, which would ban swipe fees on tax and tip portions of purchases. Banking and credit union groups support the move, citing legal challenges. Illinois lawmakers postponed the law's start date to July 1st, 2027. A third suspect has been charged in the fatal shooting of DeMonte Weaver in Decatur. Kylan Walker was arrested Friday and charged with first-degree murder. The shooting occurred on May 22nd inside a home on West Center Street. Jarvis Smith Jr. and Zeeshan Estes were previously arrested on the same charge. The investigation remains ongoing. A new report from the Annie E. K. Zee Foundation shows the well-being of American children is declining. Examining family finances, education, health, and community stability, the study found conditions worsening in most states over the past 5 years. Mississippi ranks last, followed by New Mexico, while New Hampshire and Massachusetts lead. Education is experiencing the most significant decline. More local news and information every hour. 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
3: From the News Radio 101 Weather Center, today brings a slight chance of showers and thunderstorms. Especially after 10 a.m., skies will be partly sunny with a high near 88. Tonight stays partly cloudy with a low around 73. Wednesday turns sunny and hotter with a high near 91 and heat index values up to 100. For the latest news, weather, and community info, visit DecaturRadio.com.
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1: Thanks for joining us. If stress causes you digestive woes, you should skip eating late at night. For thousands of participants in new early research, those eating more than 25% of one's daily calories after 9 p.m. while stressed were as much as 2.5 times more likely to have abnormal bowel habits like constipation or diarrhea. The lead author says late night eating on its own didn't affect gut health or function, but the combination with stress may be the danger. CNN says the research was observational, so it doesn't prove a casual relationship between stress, nighttime eating, and gut health. Generally, though, not eating 3 to 4 hours before bedtime is best, so there's ample time for food to empty from the stomach. Otherwise, your body has to divert energy from other important processes that occur during rest to a digestive tract that should be inactive. If you must eat at night, stick with fruit, vegetables, and certain proteins. 8 minutes in front of the hour on This Morning. Once again, here's Nicole Murray.
2: And now, the three big things you need to know. Number one.
3: Iran and Israel announced that they have halted military operations following an exchange of fire over the weekend. President Trump, after declaring that both countries need to immediately stop shooting at each other.
4: I think we are winning that battle, but you're really going to win it over the next 2 weeks. When we declare total victory, it'll be a total victory. It'll happen very soon.
3: Meanwhile, the president says a U.S. Army Apache TAC helicopter crashed near the Strait of Hormuz, but the two members on board are fine.
2: Number two.
3: Donald Trump has become the first sitting president to attend an NBA Finals game. NBA Commissioner Adam Silver.
5: He's welcome to be here. I think that what makes sports so special, especially when there's so much that divides people, is it's something that we have in common, and we should look for those things that we have in common and build off that.
3: The president was booed by fans yesterday when shown on video screens during the national anthem. Plus, the Knicks lost to the San Antonio Spurs 115-111 during Game 3. Game 4 is set to be held at MSG tomorrow.
2: Number 3.
3: Cops investigating a mass shooting at a Toledo, Ohio music festival have taken a teenager into custody for questioning. Governor Mike DeWine.
6: We have every confidence in the police department. We have every confidence that they will find and be able to arrest the individuals who participated in this.
3: Police have not shared the identity of the 18-year-old. At least 100 people have died from Ebola less than a month after authorities declared an outbreak of the disease in eastern Congo. As of Sunday, officials have confirmed 550 cases and 19 recoveries. A newly released congressional report accuses senior Minnesota officials, including Governor Tim Walz and Attorney General Keith Ellis, of ignoring clear warnings of widespread fraud in federally funded social programs as early as 2019. House Oversight Committee Chair James Comer.
7: We have a crime of negligence with our tax dollars, and secondly, we have a crime of retaliating against whistleblowers.
3: And finally, clinical research shows that sleep-deprived individuals consume roughly 300 extra calories the following day without burning any additional energy.
1: Yeah.
3: Yeah.
1: I believe it.
3: Oh, yeah. Like mindless eating. Like just... Oh.
1: Yeah. You're tired, right? So you're making bad decisions.
3: Right.
1: You're probably dehydrated.
3: Yeah.
1: And that often means grab a snack.
3: Yeah.
1: You should be drinking water. Oh,
3: my gosh. And all the worst food choices on top of it.
1: Correct. Because they're easy, right? 6 minutes in front of the hour.
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Thanks for being with us. A man from Cincinnati who's in recovery from alcohol use disorder suddenly has the high school diploma he thought he never earned. 58-year-old Sean Hughes is a resident of Prospect House, a long-term men's spiritual recovery center. For decades, he believed he had not graduated from Woodward High School after missing 3 days of summer school in 1987. He told WCPO television that since he was absent from school those 3 days they gave him, he assumed he didn't graduate. So Hughes enrolled in Cincinnati Public Schools Aspire program, which offers free day and evening classes for people looking to earn their GED. 3 weeks in, the staff called him into the office and said, Sean, you already have your diploma. It had been sitting in the basement of the school. Hughes walked across the stage 2 weeks ago as part of the Aspire program's graduation ceremony 40 years later. That'll do it for this hour. For Nicole Murray and Mike Gavin, I'm Gordon Deal. Thanks for listening to This Morning, America's First News.

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4: AC News, I'm Sherry Preston. A pair of U.S. Army pilots pulled out of the water near the Strait of Hormuz after their Apache helicopter went down, and sources tell ABC News they were rescued by a U.S. Navy surface drone. Due on Capitol Hill today, Leslie Groff, the former personal assistant to Jeffrey Epstein. ABC News chief investigative correspondent Aaron Katursky says she will face questions from the House Oversight Committee.
5: Groff scheduled Epstein's frequent encounters with celebrities, scientists, and politicians, booked travel for women, and according to federal prosecutors, numerous Epstein victims said Groff was responsible for scheduling massages during which they were sexually abused. Groff has denied any knowledge of Epstein's crimes or any participation in them.
4: Speaker of the House Mike Johnson expected to meet with President Trump today to talk about the president's pick to be acting director of national intelligence. Several members of Congress are pushing back on the pick of Bill Pulte, saying he has no national intelligence experience. This is ABC News. A college football player has been cleared to play this upcoming season, even though he admitted he bet on college games, even teams he was playing for.
6: Texas Tech QB Brendan Sorsby sued the NCAA after Texas Tech deemed him ineligible to play. Court documents show he admitted betting at least $90,000 on sports over 4 years, including dozens of bets on Hoosiers games while he was at Indiana University. But his lawyer says Sorsby never bet on a game he played in, and his lawyer frames the gambling as a mental health and addiction issue, arguing the NCAA is obligated to consider Sorsby's well-being and support him rather than punish him.
4: ABC's Sophie Flay. The big New York party that they'd been planning for the Knicks last night did not materialize. In fact, there were several arrests at watch parties after the Knicks lost to the San Antonio Spurs in Game 3 of the NBA Finals. Serena Williams back on the court today, competing in doubles at the Queen's Club Championships in London. I'm Sherry Preston, ABC News.
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0: Okay, it's called Five in the First, and it is the first of 10 songs for the 10 Amendments that will be released over the next 10 weeks. It'll all come out on Apple or wherever this fall, but you'll get a chance to have it for your family this summer just because you're a Torch member. And with each one, this won't come out with the songs in September, with each one is kind of a study guide, a conversation starter with your family. And it's written in ways to cover everybody over eight. And, you know, under eight, just play the song. Just let them sing it. So they drill those words into their heads. You know, it's my hope that someday somebody's going to go, you know, I've got a right. Which one? Under the First Amendment, which one? And they'll be like, freedom of agenda, freedom of press. And they'll sing through it and they'll remember what the five rights are, in the First Amendment. So you get all of these and the study guide away for you. I mean, I hear this from adults. You can't take on Islamists because of freedom of religion and the First Amendment. No, that's not true. You want your children to be able to argue that. They will. They'll be able to take on that argument. If they get the study guide and you just walk them through it, and it's meant to have conversations with your kids. Trust me, I have a hard time teaching stuff to my kids. They don't listen to me. I'm sure you feel relatively the same. This is a great study guide. We begin with the First Amendment. It's available now. 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All right, let me tell you about Rough Greens. I have a big problem with two names, Laurel and Hardy. If you were listening to the show yesterday, you know that I'm doing everything I can to avoid adopting two dogs my wife has fallen in love with. They were abandoned on the side of the road, and I named them Laurel and Hardy. Shouldn't have done that. And the next thing I know, my wife is like, let's pick them up. We bring them to the ranch. Now she's feeding them. 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
1: Coming up, more weird California voting rules are coming to light, and apparently sane people are wrong to notice. 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
2: From the News Radio 101 Weather Center, a slight chance of showers and thunderstorms this afternoon. High near 88. Tonight, partly cloudy with a low around 73. Wednesday will be sunny and hotter, reaching a high near 91 with a heat index up to 100. There is a chance of storms Wednesday night. For the latest news, weather, and community info, visit DecaturRadio.com.
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2: The Decatur Police Department is requesting the public's assistance in solving this week's Crime of the Week. On May 15, 2026, at approximately 5 a.m., two white male suspects entered a business located in the 2900 block of North Main Street after prying open a door to gain entry. One suspect was described as wearing a black face mask, while the second suspect was described as having a large nose and wearing a dark-colored baseball-style hat. Surveillance video showed the suspects briefly inside the business before the power to the building went out. The suspects stole an ATM from the business and caused additional property damage during the incident. Photos of the suspects can be viewed on the Crime Stoppers website. Anyone with information regarding this incident is encouraged to contact the Decatur Police Department Criminal Investigations Division at 217-424-2734 or submit a tip anonymously through Crime Stoppers at 217-423-TIPS.
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4: After a very soggy start to the week, it is a bit drier today, but it is hot and it is muggy. It is going to feel pretty much like we are in a July or August day here as temperatures climb fast. We'll be in the 80s essentially all day. Upper 80s for our high temperature with a mix of sun and clouds. Could have a few isolated showers and storms this afternoon and evening, but those will be pop-up storms, and then we will stay hot in the 90s for tomorrow. With that weather forecast, I'm meteorologist Nick Patrick.
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0: So we had an insider get together, which we want to do more of in the coming weeks and months. But insiders are just gathering, and I like to pop in sometimes and just, you know, meet with the insiders in their local troop. And we did one in Florida, and Carla and her husband were there, and they are homeschoolers. And so I remembered that, and I said, Ricky, you remember Carla? She was at that, and she said, yeah. And I said, she's a homeschooler, if I remember right. Can we get her as one of the Torch members to guinea pig with her kids? Carla's with us now. Carla, you have three girls, right?
1: Yes.
0: Can you introduce them for me?
1: Sure. This is Daniela. She is 13, and I have Camila here to my right. She is 12, and I have a little one. She's with daddy somewhere, so we'll see how long he'll keep her. He'll keep her back. She's
0: five. Okay. And you homeschool. You've been doing it for a couple of years. You were going to a Christian school, right?
1: Correct. They were going to Christian school for most of elementary and then in middle school. I mean, there were just issues back and forth. In the last, the straw that broke the camel's back was history. And I was just like, all right, girls, we got to do this. And it was a bit of convincing to my husband, who never was homeschooled, is not from the United States. So the concept of homeschooling was very different. But I was homeschooled, and I just saw the value in that, and I said, all right, let's do this, and God totally moved in his heart, and he was okay with it, too, so here we are.
0: So, you know, my goal is to be able, and this is our first attempt, so please go gentle, my goal is to be able to have a history curriculum that is augmenting what you do, to be able to help you teach history, American history, the founding documents. And we gave you, five in the first and the lesson plan. And you gave us some really good tips on that we're going to be incorporating on the new lesson plans that are be coming out. Tell me what the reaction was and what you thought, what the girls thought of the song and everything else.
1: So we start off with the song. We got the song first. I had heard it previously on the show here, but they hadn't heard it, so I put it for them to go ahead and hear it. They really well. What do you guys have anything to say, or did you guys enjoy listening to it?
2: It was very catchy.
1: Camila, yeah. she was like, I can't get the song out of my head. I appreciate
0: mission accomplished.
1: Right, exactly. the chorus just rings in your head, and that's like the most important part. You know, the part that you want to memorize, but then you have all the verses that give it that background and that build it.
0: I mean, I think if you listen to it, you can tell what I was driving for. I want them to be able to name the five freedoms, and that's why I learned a lot from Ace of Base. When they did the song, what is it? All I Want Is a Baby. And there was like seven words and that was the entire song. You got the point. All they wanted was a baby. And that's kind of the same thing. Have you guys listened to The American Story at all yet?
1: That is in our things to do list. We're doing a couple of road trips. And so instead of dad listening to dad's sound, you know, music selection, we're going to pop that in instead and have that. Yeah.
0: Yeah. You guys, when are you going on the road trip?
1: We're going to be going later this month. So
0: okay, so I think later this month we release Chasing Embers. And I don't know if you read that a couple of summers ago.
1: No.
0: Chasing Embers is a kind of a dystopian thriller for teens. And it's I think you'll really, really like it. I think you'll really like it.
1: It's interesting.
0: And that will come out right around the time. Yeah. Go ahead.
1: Yeah. We were listening to bits and pieces of yesterday's show, and I know you mentioned that, and Camila was like, oh, that sounds like an interesting book. So I will be purchasing it. So now they're 12 and 13. They'll probably catch on to it a little bit more. So
0: yeah. Well, thank you so much. Carla, I really appreciate it. Thanks for being a guinea pig. And please keep us up to speed on what we can do better to help you teach your kids?
1: Oh, absolutely. I love, and this is what I was telling Ricky, I love the fact that it teaches the why. It teaches the mindset of the founding fathers. And I think that's the most important thing.
0: Yeah. Thank you. Daniela, Camila, God bless. We'll talk again. All right, more in just a second. You can find all of it at torch250.com, torch250.com. 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In my life, I've tried my hand at a lot of different business ventures. Some worked out, others, let's just say they provided a very expensive education. But the one I'm most proud of, I mean, one of them, I mean, I'm really proud of the Torch and Blaze, and I'm proud of the show and all the people I work with, but realestateagentsitrust.com is so far out of my wheelhouse. It's why my brother runs it. It is right up his wheelhouse. He is a servant at nature. He's just the exact opposite of me. But he's really he has a servant's heart, and he listens to people and he cares about their experience. I mean, he used to be a food and beverage guy, and then he was a general manager at great resorts and everything else. And so he knows how to take care of people. And when we were talking about real estate, we didn't know how to find a good real estate agent. And he was like, it's got to be people who know how to listen and take care, all of his qualities. 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
2: From the News Radio 101 Weather Center, a slight chance of showers and thunderstorms this afternoon with a high near 88. Tonight, a small chance of storms before 3 a.m., low around 73. Wednesday will be sunny and hotter, feeling like 100 with a high near 91. For the latest news, weather, and community info, visit DecaturRadio.com.
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2: After a very soggy start to the week, it is a bit drier today, but it is hot and it is muggy. It is going to feel pretty much like we are in a July or August day here as temperatures climb fast. We'll be in the 80s essentially all day. Upper 80s for our high temperature with a mix of sun and clouds. Could have a few isolated showers and storms this afternoon and evening, but those will be pop-up storms, and then we will stay hot in the 90s for tomorrow. With that weather forecast, I'm meteorologist Nick Patrick.
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0: right. Coming up in just a minute, I'm going to talk to you about this Carmelo Anthony case. It's a horrific case. In case you don't know, you know, they're not letting the cameras inside the courtroom because it's just too much, but really? Really? But things don't look good for him, and I want to explain what this story's really about next. I can't believe it's been 4 years since the overturn of Roe, but tragically, abortions have continued to rise. Today, the abortion pill accounts for more than 60% of all abortions. Last year alone, over 1.1 million babies lost their lives. And that is why the work of preborn network clinics is more urgent than ever before. 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
3: A break in fighting. Good morning, I'm Gordon Deal, along with Nicole Murray, on this Tuesday, June 9th. Glad you could join us. Here's what we have for you this hour.
4: Israel and Iran say they've stopped attacking each other after intense exchanges on Sunday. Oil prices are falling on the news.
3: Republican Spencer Pratt is out of the L.A. mayor's race. Mail-in ballots surged a Democratic socialist in the primary.
4: Donald Trump has become the first sitting president to attend an NBA Finals game. Hear how he was greeted by New Yorkers.
3: And your college grad has now moved back home. Is the bank of mom and dad still open?
5: How long should you let your kids stay at home, right? Is that maybe you don't let them stay at home, you know, free of charge. Maybe you charge them some kind of, you know, prorated rent, like $500 or something like that, well below market rate, and you save that money.
3: Oyin Adedoyin at the Wall Street Journal on how much financial support to give your college grad when he or she moves back home. A sigh of relief in the Middle East. Iran and Israel have announced that they've stopped attacks on each other after an appeal from President Trump. Oil prices spiked as much as 5% after military exchanges over the weekend, then fell when Iran's military said its first wave of strikes on Israel was over. Brent crude is around $92, $93 a barrel this morning.
6: They were going back and forth, and now they both agreed through me to stop, and we're in the final throes of what will be a very, very good deal that will not allow in any way, shape, or form nuclear weapons.
3: Tehran fired missiles toward Israeli territory late Sunday, calling them retaliation for attacks on Hezbollah terrorists outside Beirut, Lebanon. Hezbollah is funded by Iran. Israel then hit Iranian air defense systems and a petrochemical plant that it said was used to produce ballistic missiles. No deaths were reported by authorities on either side. Speaking of terrorist-designated groups funded by Iran, Yemen's Houthi rebels said yesterday they were banning Israeli vessels from the key shipping lanes of the Red Sea. Los Angeles City Council member Nithya Raman, a progressive Democrat, will face incumbent Mayor Karen Bass in a two-person race for L.A. mayor in November. The Associated Press called the race yesterday. The 44-year-old Raman, a Democratic socialist, rallied in later voter returns to edge out Spencer Pratt, a Republican reality TV star who lost his home in the 2025 wildfires that devastated Pacific Palisades. Because Californians vote by mail in large numbers, counts are often slow and it can take days or weeks to determine winners. Yesterday, before the race was called, President Trump declared on his social media site that it was not possible for Pratt to have lost the lead. He wrote, "Rigged elections." House Speaker Mike Johnson.
7: I'm not saying it's rigged. I'm saying it stinks to high heaven, and everybody knows that.
3: Pratt had jumped out to an early lead, but his margin shrank as ballots from thousands of liberals who voted closer to Election Day were processed. President Trump has made some sports history, becoming the first sitting president to attend an NBA Finals game. He sat in the owner's box at Madison Square Garden in New York last night as the Knicks hosted the San Antonio Spurs in Game 3 of the championship series. Trump arrived about an hour before tip-off. He was with his granddaughter, Kai, and several members of his cabinet. The suite, which was located at the back of the arena's lower bowl, was surrounded by protective glass, one of several additional security measures enacted to facilitate his appearance. Trump saluted the flag during the national anthem, drawing boos when he was shown briefly on the Jumbotron. He brushed off the reception after the game.
6: It was certainly amazing. It was mostly cheers. It was loud and it was very enthusiastic.
3: Trump stayed until the buzzer as the game went down to the wire, with the Spurs ultimately prevailing 115-111. Game 4 is tomorrow, with the Knicks leading the best-of-seven series 2-1. If you've missed anything from today's show, by the way, be sure to stream or download the podcast. It's available every day on Apple, Google, Spotify, or wherever you get your podcasts. 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
3: Glad you're with us. Welcome into Tuesday. The Department of Homeland Security has launched a major multi-agency effort aimed at securing the FIFA World Cup games across the United States as the event gets underway this week. Insight from Anna Jaratelli, Homeland Security reporter at the Washington Examiner. Anna, sounds like a massive undertaking.
5: It is going to be a massive undertaking. And, you know, just from the perspective of people being admitted into the country, Customs and Border Protection has said that 5 million people have applied and been approved to come into the country. 7 million total fans are expected to come into the United States from outside the country. So that's a massive immigration issue that DHS is managing, on top of all the different types of threats, especially shootings and drone incidents, which they are planning for. It's going to be pretty heated starting this Friday.
3: Wow. You referenced in your piece these like special event assessment ratings. I think they're called the SEER, and they have different levels. Like, what is that?
5: Yeah, so federal resources are being deployed based on DHS's special event assessment ratings.
0: So events with a SEER 1 are defined as significant events with national or international importance, and those events require an extensive federal support, whereas events that are level 2 are ones that may require some federal assistance. It's a 1 through 5 list, and DHS has ranked a number of these games, these matches, as being level 1, level 2, even things that are not necessarily matches, but you're going to have these, you know, stadiums full of people and massive watch parties all around the area. So those are entire areas that need to be secure and that could face, you know, shootings or drone attacks.
1: Yeah. With regards to drone attacks, I was a little unsettling, I guess, to hear the Homeland Security Secretary Mark Wayne Mullen said something to the effect like everybody's a little behind when it comes to defending these things.
0: They really are, yeah. Border Patrol at the southern border for so many years wasn't able to even detect drones in the sky. It goes far beyond just seeing it. Not able to detect legally or even then mitigate those. You can't take a shotgun and shoot them down. They move incredibly fast, mostly, especially at night, out of sight. So the federal government's been slow to Congress has given federal agencies authority to respond to those, but local police are on different grounds. And so, you know, who's the point person going to be on drones? You know, the FAA is involved, certainly, because they are restricting airspace around those venues. But it's certainly we've never seen a drone attack in the ways that the government has warned we could see, such as taking a toxic or poisonous chemical, even fentanyl, and dropping it over a group of people. Or even a gun that can shoot from the drone. But those are the types of things that Homeland Security officials are watching for. They're planning how to deal with those situations. And they're training over 200,000 of these local emergency and first responders in these 11 host cities for how to deal with any of these types of crisis situations.
1: Oh my goodness. We're speaking with Anna Giarratelli, Homeland Security Reporter at the Washington Examiner. The story is called How DHS is Securing the FIFA World Cup. There's even a role, for FEMA.
0: FEMA, yep. FEMA is involved. They've been awarded, or they've awarded $625 million to those 11 cities and another $250 million specifically to focus on drones and focus on those types of casualty situations. So those, not natural disasters, but you know, a different type of disaster, just to have that much extra money for local police, local cities, county sheriff's departments, all those to assist federal officials helping, because it's really a total, you know, whole of government, including local and state government approach to securing this event, making sure it goes off, you know, as flawlessly as possible.
1: I get the sense it's almost like all hands on deck. Like, even if you're a part-timer, you better be on alert.
0: It is completely all hands on deck. And this is also going to coincide with America's 250th celebration in D.C., which cities nationwide are going to have events for. So it is a very, very, I would say, the most challenging time for DHS in its 20-plus years to get through all this and make sure that America is safe through it all.
1: Thanks, Anna. Anna Giarratelli, Homeland Security Reporter at the Washington Examiner. 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Here's Nicole Murray.
23: And now, the three big things you need to know. Number one.
2: Iran and Israel say they have halted attacks on each other after an appeal from President Trump, though Tehran warned it would resume hostilities if Israel continued to hit Hezbollah in Lebanon. The president said he is still optimistic a deal can be reached.
6: We're very close to having a very, very good, strong, powerful deal. If we go and bomb, which we can do very easily if we want, and we spend another 2 or 3 weeks bombing, they'll have nothing left whatsoever, but you won't have the strait open for months.
2: Officials say no deaths have been reported from either side after the weekend flare-up.
23: Number two.
2: The Associated Press has determined that Democrat Nithya Raman will face Mayor Karen Bass of Los Angeles in a two-person race in November, beating out Republican Spencer Pratt. President Trump doubting the results.
4: The results already are shocking, that the leader is no longer even going to be in the race based upon what was just announced. He was leading, and it's a rigged election.
2: House Speaker Mike Johnson also expressed doubts over California's election system, stating that it, quote, stinks to high heaven.
23: Number three.
2: Officials say the U.S. food supply is not at risk after a second case of screwworm was discovered in Texas. Agriculture Secretary Brooke Rollins.
7: The food supply system remains intact and couldn't be safer or better than any other food supply system in the world.
2: Shortly after Rollins' comments, two additional cases of screwworm were found in Texas, bringing the total number of cases to 4. A federal judge has invalidated the Trump administration's new fees for H-1B visas, saying officials overreached in applying a $100,000 charge for new applicants. Judge Leo Sorokin in Massachusetts sided with a coalition of states that argued the policy would hurt their ability to staff publicly run colleges, primary and secondary schools, and healthcare systems. Officials say Seattle is ready for the World Cup, with security plans in place for an estimated 750,000 visitors over 6 matches. King County Undersheriff Jeff Floor.
9: We haven't dealt with anything of this size, but the collaboration gives me comfort. The collaboration and seeing from the inside out what we're ready to handle, to me, is awesome.
2: And finally, search for This Morning with Gordon Deal on Facebook, Instagram, TikTok, and X to see our latest post. We asked you to describe your morning in 3 words. Susan LaFontaine said grateful for coffee. Jerry Fincher commented it's total chaos. Bethany Porter said Gordon, Nicole, Mike.
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2: Whoa, I'm a hurricane? What did I do?
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30: From the News Radio 101 Weather Center, a 20% chance of showers and thunderstorms today, with partly sunny skies and a high near 88. Southwest wind 7 to 10 miles per hour, gusting up to 16 miles per hour. Tonight, partly cloudy with a low around 73. For the latest news, weather, and community info, visit DecaturRadio.com.
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12: Hi, I'm Jerry Hinkle. Here's what's happening about town. The Macon County Health Department is offering an evidence-based diabetes self-management program that is open to the public and is free. Individuals will learn how to communicate effectively with their doctor and other healthcare professionals, manage symptoms, fight fatigue, build their confidence, eat healthier, and monitor their blood sugar. The sessions have been postponed for 2 weeks, giving community members additional time to register and join the program. Sessions will take place on June 4th, 11th, 18th, 25th, and July 2nd and 9th from 1 to 3 p.m. at the Macon County Health Department.
13: Many in the class of 2026 are collecting their diplomas and promptly moving back into their childhood bedrooms. Parents are realizing the bank of mom and dad might have to stay open a bit longer, but are hoping it isn't forever. Here's Oyin Adedoyin at the Wall Street Journal. Oyin, what did you find?
5: Of course, it's graduation season. A lot of parents are at their kids' graduations and they're having big conversations, right? You know, it's a tough job market. People are applying to hundreds of jobs and not hearing back. And, you know, artificial intelligence is threatening a lot of entry-level roles that were once open. And that means a lot of, you know, kids are moving back in with their parents. And so, you know, one idea that came up in terms of how long should you let your kids stay at home, right, is that maybe you don't let them stay at home, you know, free of charge. Maybe you charge them some kind of, you know, prorated rent, like $500 or something like that, well below market rate, and you save that money. And one of our panelists said that he spoke with a family who did that, and once their kid moved out, they actually gave them all that money back, and that helped, you know, go towards future costs. And part of the reason that he was explaining that this is beneficial is because, you know, when you go from free to any amount of money, it's seen as a huge expense. But if your kid is already used to that practice of putting money aside for rent, then actually moving out and paying rent on their own is not going to be as daunting.
13: Yeah, that sounds like it makes more sense to these financial experts than, say, I don't know, giving your kid money whenever the adult child asks for it.
5: Yeah. Yeah, for sure. You know, it's tough, right? Because that's one of the reasons why I wanted to have this story done in this style, like a panel conversation, because these are the types of questions where there is not really a right answer. And so being able to talk through possible solutions, I thought was a lot more effective than just saying, like, this is what's right and this is what's wrong.
13: Yeah, we're speaking with Oyin Adedoyin, personal finance reporter at the Wall Street Journal. The story is called The Thorniest Question for Parents of New Grads. Is your wallet still open? Somebody made an interesting point about, well, if the market's this tough for new grads, the job market, then, you know, there's a theory that, you know what, go for it then. Now's the time. Launch your own business. So if you do it and you're a parent watching this, I guess what's the leash, right? How much leeway do you give your child? How long do you give the kid to try to make it work?
5: Yeah, I actually asked that question based on a meme that I'm seeing on the internet a lot these days, which is like, the economy is so bad, you might as well chase your dreams, right? And so, like you mentioned, those are ventures that are seen as maybe long shots, you know? And as a parent, you might be really concerned, how long should I let my kid pursue this long shot career goal? John Campbell from Harvard had a really interesting point there where he said something to think about, and maybe a way that parents can advise their kids who are pursuing careers as, you know, maybe artists or musicians or things that are a little tougher to make it big, is to think about where they're living.
13: Thanks, Oyin. Oyin Adedoyin, personal finance reporter at the Wall Street Journal. 30 minutes now after the hour on This Morning, America's First News.

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3: From the News Radio 101 Weather Center, a 20% chance of showers and thunderstorms today, with partly sunny skies and a high near 88. Southwest wind 7 to 10 miles per hour, gusting up to 16 miles per hour. Tonight, partly cloudy with a low around 73. For the latest news, weather, and community info, visit DecaturRadio.com.
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9: Edgy, smart, bringing you what you need to know. This is America's First News, This Morning with Gordon Deal.
10: Thanks for spending time with us. Welcome into Tuesday, June 9. Gordon Deal with Nicole Murray. Some of our top stories and headlines. Israel and Iran say they've halted attacks on each other. Oil prices have fallen today on the news. Mail-in ballots pushed a Democratic socialist past Republican Spencer Pratt in the Los Angeles mayoral primary. A federal judge in Boston rules the Trump administration's $100,000 fee for an H-1B visa is unlawful. Spurs over the Knicks in Game 3 of the NBA Finals with Trump in the house. Game 4 of the Stanley Cup Final tonight. And the Ohio man in alcohol rehab applying for a GED with a very pleasant surprise. His story in about 20 minutes. 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America's workforce is getting older as financial pressures of retirement keep workers in their jobs longer. A survey from My Perfect Resume finds some 23% of U.S. workers are older than 55, jumping by 17% over the last decade. What it means from Julie Bauke, career expert known as Julie on the Job. Julie, what do we have?
11: When you compare it to the year 2000, a lot of these studies are now saying, okay, we've been through a quarter century of the new century. Let's look and see how that compares. And so that number, that meant 34% or 50 and up, that's up 10% from the year 2000. So that's a pretty significant number for it to increase. And so what does that mean? There are certainly people who can't retire. But there are also, Paul McCartney is 83 and he's putting out a new album. The Stones are putting out a new album. And so what we have expected of older people in the past, which is go someplace, work for 40 years, have a nice cake in the conference room, leave and never come back, that is just not the way it's happening anymore. There's actually some of these companies are saying, well, wait a minute. When we look at who would we rather bring in new people who we don't know, who may or may not work out, who may or may not leave after a year or two, what if we start looking at how are we attracting and retaining the people we have that even though they might be 60 years old, they're still really valuable, which is obviously frustrating for people at lower levels, but I think 60's not what it was. Some companies, bigger companies are saying, well, wait a minute, what do we need to do to keep the people we have, who have history with us, who may know how we do things, know our culture, they're not going anywhere, so how can we keep those people? And that's where you get into the whole thing that I always say, which is hybrid is here to stay. Because what you do have to deal with when you're dealing with people 60, 65 and older is they don't want to necessarily be at junior soccer game at 3 o'clock, but they might have grandchildren yeah. that they want to see.
10: Yeah.
11: They might have other, they might say, you know what, I'd love to give you a good solid 3 days a week, but that's all I'm willing to do. So employers look at that and say, well, okay, what are our alternatives? And that seems like a good alternative for some employers.
10: We're speaking with career strategist Julie Bauke, known as Julie on the Job. How do young people manage this? They're looking at this story or listening to us and thinking, God, how do I break through?
11: Well, the good news is time is undefeated. So there will come a time, we're not there yet, but there will come a time when people will be forced to leave the workforce because they're sick, they're disabled, they die. That's just life. And so there are certain things that we know to be true, and that is the older part of the workforce will go away, will go on to whatever, and that will open up opportunity. But the frustration that, well, why don't they move on now? We're living in a different world than your grandparents' world. There are people saying, well, yeah, I could retire, but what else would I do? And I still kind of like what I do, and the money is pretty good. So, and there are certainly plenty of people who would love to retire who are in their 60s who can't. But then that starts to affect when you have fewer people. So now we potentially have more people on Medicare, because you go on Medicare when you're 65, and you can still stay on your company's plan, but in some cases you're forced to go there. And some people are collecting some part of Social Security, maybe not all of it yet because they're working part-time. But then you run out of people who are actually funding all that, who are paying payroll and income taxes. And so we start to get into this, you know, what is Social Security going to look like in a few years? And everything out there, it's not looking pretty. So there's all these kind of issues. It's sort of like whack-a-mole. You know, you solve one problem, another one pops up. And that's really, so there's no one clear answer, which is why a lot of these problems don't get solved, because there isn't one clear answer that everybody can agree on. And forcing also forcing out all your people over 60 is also called age discrimination. And so companies are rightly worried about that.
10: Thanks, Julie. Julie Pauke, career strategist we know as Julie on the Job. By the way, if you've missed anything from today's show, there's an easy way to catch up. All you have to do is tell Alexa, Siri, or Google to play This Morning with Gordon Deal. 20 minutes now in front of the hour on This Morning, America's First News. Coming up next, the Louisiana man fleeing police who had much bigger problems when he jumped into a swamp.
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6: 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Founded in 1829 along the Sangamon River, Decatur, Illinois is known as the Soy City and a major industrial hub with deep ties to Abraham Lincoln, who made his first Illinois home here. It is famous as the birthplace of the NFL's Chicago Bears, the first home of the Grand Army of the Republic, and a central location for agricultural processing. The city is named after Stephen Decatur, a famous naval hero from the War of 1812. And that's your local tidbit from Cromwell Media.
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8: Stay close with us. Welcome to Tuesday. It's time now for the mic drop with this morning's Mike Gavin.
9: Good morning. Well, for whatever reason, it seems we've had an influx of stories about criminals who plan their getaways poorly in recent days, and you know we're always here for that. We have two today, and let's start in New York City, where a man likely had to miss out on the Knicks-Spurs game last night after being pulled out of a lake and arrested. Police told Fox News that the 23-year-old initially was wanted on petty larceny charges in Harlem, but determined to avoid custody, he fled into nearby Central Park and dove into an 11-acre lake at the northeast end of the park. Video captured an NYPD helicopter hovering directly above the lake as the suspect attempted to swim to the opposite shore. NYPD divers eventually entered the water, retrieved the swimmer, and placed him under arrest, presumably adding resisting or evading arrest to his long list of charges.
8: Wow. Kind of slows you down, doesn't it, when you go into like
9: right.
8: That's not even the big lake in Central Park. This is the little one. This is like it's the Mirror, right? It's the Harlem Mirror.
9: Yes, yes.
8: This is like, where are you going to go?
9: Yeah. I mean,
8: what was the thinking there?
9: And you're right smack dab in the middle of Manhattan.
8: Yeah.
9: I mean, it's a fishbowl, basically. There's absolutely no, unless you can find a way to tunnel underground, and even then it's not going to work out for
8: you,
9: probably.
8: Right. This is the water. It just slows you down so much. Just stay on the street.
9: Yeah.
8: Just run through the park.
9: You could
8: do something else. Avoid the water.
9: Yeah. Like, what's the plan? You're just going to tread water until everybody gives up and goes home.
8: Yeah.
9: Like, the cops are like, that's dinner time. We got to leave now. And now you can escape. Like, that's in the middle of Manhattan. That's not going to happen.
8: And it's 11 acres.
9: Yeah.
8: It's not that big. You know what I mean? Come on. We need more planning.
9: Yes. And if there's any good news for the guy who jumped into the New York City lake, is that the chances of him encountering an alligator in the Big Apple are incredibly small. In Louisiana, well, that's a much different story. And that's why this was not the wisest decision for a man fleeing the cops to go for a swim. State police said a man was fleeing a DWI investigation over the weekend and dove into a nearby swamp where he was promptly attacked by an alligator.
8: Oh.
9: Police first encountered the man after reports of a Toyota Supra driving recklessly in Jefferson Parish, striking a concrete barrier and blowing out a tire. While being questioned, the driver fled into a swampy area, was attacked by the gator, and sustained injuries to both arms. Despite all of this, he managed to continue running before finally being apprehended by cops using drone technology. Authorities say the suspect was transported to a local hospital with non-life-threatening injuries, and they noted that the alligator was not injured in the scuffle.
8: Yeah.
9: Alligator doing just fine.
8: Wow.
9: This guy, not so much.
8: Yeah, well, as soon as you said DWI, I knew there was something else at play here, because anybody sober in Louisiana would know not to run into a swamp trying to flee police.
9: Right. And then might have, you know, even after the initial attack, might have given up. But
8: yes.
9: He had some sort of courage in him that that sober people do not. Let's put it that way.
8: I'm impressed that he was able to continue running.
9: Yeah.
8: Because at this point, I'm not sure he could swing his arms to run after being bitten by the alligator.
9: True. That would take some balance.
8: Wow.
9: Yeah, if your arms are not functioning, it's difficult to run away.
8: Also, if you're being pulled out of a swamp in Louisiana for being arrested, you've got alligator bites. If you have leeches on you, are police obligated to remove the leeches as they place you in the patrol car and transport you to the station?
9: Yeah, you know what? That's a job for the hospital. They had to bring him to the hospital anyway. That's a job for them, for the doctors to figure out.
8: 13 minutes in front of the hour.
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13: A hot afternoon here as temperatures have continued to climb, feeling like we are in the middle of summer. It is upper 80s here and low 90s across central Illinois. Mix of sun and clouds, a few isolated storm chances through the evening, but they are going to be hit or miss. Don't expect widespread rain. We'll keep storm chances tonight, low 70s here, and then we'll gain 20 degrees for tomorrow afternoon. It is the hottest day of the week tomorrow with those storm chances returning Thursday. With that weather forecast, I'm meteorologist Nick Patrick.
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8: Thanks for joining us. If stress causes you digestive woes, you should skip eating late at night. For thousands of participants in new early research, those eating more than 25% of one's daily calories after 9 p.m. while stressed were as much as 2.5 times more likely to have abnormal bowel habits like constipation or diarrhea. The lead author says late night eating on its own didn't affect gut health or function, but the combination with stress may be the danger. CNN says the research was observational, so it doesn't prove a casual relationship between stress, nighttime eating, and gut health. Generally, though, not eating 3 to 4 hours before bedtime is best, so there's ample time for food to empty from the stomach. Otherwise, your body has to divert energy from other important processes that occur during rest to a digestive tract that should be inactive. If you must eat at night, stick with fruit, vegetables, and certain proteins. 8 minutes in front of the hour on this morning. Once again, here's Nicole Murray.
17: And now, the three big things you need to know. Number one.
18: Iran and Israel announced that they have halted military operations following an exchange of fire over the weekend. President Trump, after declaring that both countries need to immediately stop shooting at each other.
19: I think we are winning that battle, but you're really going to win it over the next 2 weeks. When we declare total victory, it'll be a total victory. It'll happen very soon.
18: Meanwhile, the president says a U.S. Army Apache TAC helicopter crashed near the Strait of Hormuz, but the two members on board are fine.
17: Number two.
18: Donald Trump has become the first sitting president to attend an NBA Finals game. NBA Commissioner Adam Silver.
20: He's welcome to be here. I think that what makes sports so special, especially when there's so much that divides people, is it's something that we have in common, and we should look for those things that we have in common and build off that.
18: The president was booed by fans yesterday when shown on video screens during the national anthem. Plus, the Knicks lost to the San Antonio Spurs 115-111 during Game 3. Game 4 is set to be held at MSG tomorrow.
17: Number 3.
18: Cops investigating a mass shooting at a Toledo, Ohio music festival have taken a teenager into custody for questioning. Governor Mike DeWine.
21: We have every confidence in the police department. We have every confidence that they will find and be able to arrest the individuals who participated in this.
18: Police have not shared the identity of the 18-year-old. At least 100 people have died from Ebola less than a month after authorities declared an outbreak of the disease in eastern Congo. As of Sunday, officials have confirmed 550 cases and 19 recoveries. A newly released congressional report accuses senior Minnesota officials, including Governor Tim Walz and Attorney General Keith Ellis, of ignoring clear warnings of widespread fraud in federally funded social programs as early as 2019. House Oversight Committee Chair James Comer.
22: We have a crime of negligence with our tax dollars. And secondly, we have a crime of retaliating against whistleblowers.
18: And finally, clinical research shows that sleep-deprived individuals consume roughly 300 extra calories the following day without burning any additional energy.
8: Yeah.
18: Yeah.
8: I believe it.
18: Oh, yeah. Like mindless eating. Like just... Yeah.
8: You're tired, right? So you're making bad decisions.
18: Right.
8: You're probably dehydrated.
18: Yeah.
8: And that often means grab a snack.
18: Yeah.
8: You should be drinking water.
18: Oh my gosh. And all the worst food choices on top of it.
8: Correct. Because they're easy, right? 6 minutes in front of the hour.
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26: Be wise and look out for others. Never drink and drive.

Thanks for being with us. A man from Cincinnati who's in recovery from alcohol use disorder suddenly has the high school diploma he thought he never earned. 58-year-old Sean Hughes is a resident of Prospect House, a long-term men's spiritual recovery center. For decades, he believed he had not graduated from Woodward High School after missing 3 days of summer school in 1987. He told WCPO television that since he was absent from school those 3 days they gave him, he assumed he didn't graduate. So Hughes enrolled in Cincinnati Public Schools' Aspire program, which offers free day and evening classes for people looking to earn their GED. 3 weeks in, the staff called him into the office and said, Sean, you already have your diploma. It had been sitting in the basement of the school. Hughes walked across the stage 2 weeks ago as part of the Aspire program's graduation ceremony 40 years later. That'll do it for this hour. For Nicole Murray and Mike Gavin, I'm Gordon Deal. Thanks for listening to This Morning, America's First News.

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4: ABC News, I'm Wayne Cabot. Jeffrey Epstein's executive assistant ignored reporters as she arrived today for a congressional hearing on what she knew. Leslie Groff was an assistant for 18 years. Oversight Chairman James Comer says she has information very valuable to the investigation. Her name appears more than 150,000 times in the Epstein files.
5: Through her attorneys, Groff has denied any knowledge of or participation in Epstein's crimes. The House Oversight Committee also plans to interview Bill Gates later this week.
4: ABC's Peter Haralambos. We will know after today's voting if people in Maine can overcome concerns about Democratic Senate candidate Graham Platner. The New York

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0: White Sox.
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0: Blackhawks.
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0: Illini or high school.
4: With a good hole. Brown up the middle. Brown, touchdown.
0: General. You can find it right here.
5: Welcome in, everybody, to The Point After. Hope you are all having a fantastic Tuesday. It's going to be an interesting.

0: interesting show today. I was going to start with the NBA and then get into some Major League Baseball stuff. But now we're going to start with Major League Baseball and play a little Musical Chairs, everybody's favorite game, in the outfield of the Chicago White Sox. And then we'll move into the NBA, finally, before ending up back into the MLB. So we're going to go on a little roller coaster. We're going to play some Musical Chairs along the way. And the Musical Chairs part comes into this. So Braden Montgomery has been called up by the Chicago White Sox as of 3 minutes ago, officially announced by the White Sox. It was announced, or there was rumors of it this morning, then it was confirmed by the beat writers, and now it has officially been, the move has been made. So the Musical Chairs part of this is, Riku Nishita gets sent down and optioned. Fun story, not a great player, but was fun while he was here. Credit to him. He was, I think, a 12th round draft pick. Those guys don't make the majors very often. Cool for him. And then Austin Hayes to the 60-man. So the issue with Braden was, really not an issue, but he wasn't on the 40-man, and so you had to clear a spot. Now, the White Sox have done very fascinating things with their 40-man spots this year by just trading for every single player with cash considerations that was being DFA'd. So they wanted a lot of these guys. They did Junior Perez, Joe Rock. We'll get there in a second. And some of these other, you know, guys who were interesting prospects, but other teams needed 40-man spots, so the Sox said, hey, let's do it this way and acquire some of these guys, which is interesting, but it leaves you in a little bit of a pickle when you need to add somebody to your 40-man. So how do they do it? They clear up Austin Hayes. He goes to the 60-day. What a disappointing signing. Now, the good news is they made a good advance by bringing in Randall Grichuk, who Austin Hayes, Randall Grichuk, the exact same player, except Randall Grichuk has been good at the sport of baseball, which for this team and really any team is quite important. So Hayes likely out for a while. So Joe Rock is brought up. And if you're a White Sox fan going, who the heck is Joe Rock? He was acquired in a trade 3 weeks ago-ish for cash considerations. Everybody's favorite player. And David Sandlin is sent down. So Sandlin was a fascinating story. Comes on, makes his MLB debut against the Twins. He's awesome. Gives up a leadoff home run to Brian Buxton. Not awesome. And then after that, just cruised. Got through, I think, like 6 1/3 within like 70 pitches. Everybody was like, oh my gosh, this guy's going to be awesome. Well, the last two starts have not been awesome. To his credit, facing some pretty tough opponents. The Twins, again, not tough, but having to face a pitcher or a team again as a pitcher. Not exactly ideal. And then they have the issues of, you know, the last start against the Phillies gave up a lot of runs. So they're going to try old Joe Rock, who's a lefty, probably a reliever long-term, kind of David Sandlin, but from the left side. It's a very similar player. They're just going to see if it works in a different way. But, yeah, he will, I haven't figured out when they're going to make his start, but he will likely be a starting pitcher. Was pretty decent in Charlotte, so that's fun. Anyway, not who we wanted to talk about today. The issue, or not the issue, but the big piece of this is Braden Montgomery. So Braden Montgomery is acquired in the Garrett Kershaw deal. What is that? A year and a half now? Christmas 2 years ago? And he is the last piece of that deal to make their Major League debut. The other three pieces involved: Chase Mydroth, starting second baseman, Kyle Teal, somewhere, nobody knows where, but somebody in the universe, currently on the 60-day IL. He'll be back soon. And then Wilkerman Gonzalez, who's also hurt and played last year for the Sox in the bullpen. And just Chris Getz doesn't like him, so not making a jump up this year to the bullpen that has not been very good. Now he's hurt, so there's issues with that. But all four pieces have made their Major League debuts. I think Braden's going to be the best of them all, which is crazy considering how good Kyle Teal was last year. But Braden's a fun profile. The issue with Montgomery, Braden, I can't say Montgomery now. Well, I guess you really can say Montgomery because both of them strike out a lot. It's a very similar player to Colson. I think there's more walks out of the profile from Braden. Although I thought Colson was going to walk quite a bit too, and Colson has walked at an okay rate. It's not like it's, you know, Lenin Sosa out here, but it has been an issue for both of those players, the K rates, but it's stupid power. For Braden, it's probably ideally anywhere from 20 to 30 home runs a year. He's going to play right field and a good one. He was playing a ton of center in Charlotte, and this is where we'll get to here in a second, because of the just stupid roster construction that's been underway here. But it is plus defense in the outfield. It's a really good arm. I believe he was a two-way player or started out as a two-way player at Stanford. So it's just, it's a rocket of an arm that'll play well in right field. Expected to make his MLB debut tonight. Now, this is where we kind of get into the kerfuffle, if you will. So they have six outfielders now. Everson Pereira also, this is not announced, and maybe it's not happening because it wasn't on this, but actually I would almost guarantee it's not happening because it wasn't on this. So Pereira will come up eventually. And then you're left with six outfielders. You're left with six outfielders currently anyway. Tristan Peters, Braden Montgomery, Everson Pereira, Sam Mastenashi, Randall Grichuk, Derek Hill. This was thought to be the worst outfield in Major League Baseball before the season. I don't know if it's gotten too far past that, but it is certainly really interesting right now. So you have three platoon positions, because Antonacci hits right-handed pitching very well, can't hit lefties. Grichuk's the opposite way, hits lefties, can't hit righties. Pereira hits lefties, but not right. Like, it's all of it is extremely platoon-dependent, is I guess the way I would word it. Montgomery's a switch hitter, but he's much better left-handed against righty pitchers. So likely play against right-handed pitching. Peters is the same way. So there, it's going to be just a whole bunch of just turning around in this outfield. They could make some moves at the deadline. Like, I think the White Sox are in an interesting spot there. Like, maybe they flip Randall Grichuk. I don't think they're acquiring an outfielder, but they have to trade somebody at this point. Although, also, none of this was talked about. Ronald Acuna. That'd be kind of fun, huh? But his brother, Luis Angel Acuna, is also still in the mix. I guess he keeps staying around for now, although I think he's the odd man out when Pereira comes up. So, yeah, we'll see. But an important day for Montgomery. And I wanted to talk about the trade, because the Crochet trade, when it was announced, there was a lot of people that were upset. I was like, oh, typical White Sox selling off of their star player who's relatively young because they don't want to give up an extension. But Crochet's looked awful this year, and he's been hurt, which isn't necessarily fair to Crochet. Like, I think he's still a good pit player. I don't think he's bad, but so far this year, not great. Was very good last year. Finished top three in Cy Young voting. But you look at the trade and the haul back. Kyle Teal, very good catcher. Win healthy, right? Got hurt in the WBC. Braden Montgomery, who will make his debut, had a 900 OPS this year in Charlotte. 1,000 OPS this year overall in the minors. Pretty solid player. Was the number 24 prospect in baseball, according to MLB Pipeline. Chase Meidroth, who is going to somehow get all-star votes because of the issues at second base in the American League. Just not a very good division at the position. So, yeah, there's that. And then you look at, you know, Wilkelman Gonzalez, who was very good at the bullpen last year, was clearly the fourth piece, but the trade's getting more and more interesting by the minute. I'm not here to say the Red Sox lost the trade, but also if you look at those two franchises, which is weird to say, I think it's very clear the White Sox are in a better position than Boston. I don't think that's an insane statement at all, which, again, going back to when that trade was made, sounds ludicrous. White Sox were coming off a 121 loss season. Boston had momentum going into last year, made the playoffs last year, and had everything going the correct way. Now, Boston can't find anything to hit a baseball, and the White Sox can't stop hitting the baseball. So it is an interesting, you know, tango between those two teams. I think it's a very interesting, you know, to watch those two teams against each other, not just because they both spell socks the wrong way, but because of the, you know, comparisons, especially with that trade. So it'll be fun to watch Braden tonight. Expected to make his MLB debut at some point. They will play the Braves tonight. White Sox will. It's Grant Holmes tonight, tomorrow. If you're looking for good baseball and pitching matchups, Davis Martin going against Chris Sale. That'll be fun. And then Thursday, it will be former White Sox, again, Martin Perez against the White Sox, who was a White Sox pitcher for about 2 weeks last year. He was really good in those 2 weeks, but about 2 weeks last year. So there's that. It's a brutal schedule for the White Sox, who will play the Braves for three. And then you're rewarded with the old Dodgers this weekend. Luckily for the White Sox, both series at home before they get an off day on Monday and head out to New York to face the Yankees. So that's what, the three best teams in baseball? I think if you were looking at power rankings, depending on where you rank Milwaukee and Tampa Bay, probably the three best teams in baseball. So a fun little adventure for the White Sox. Let's see if they can win two games in the next of their next nine. So, yeah, but fun story coming out of Chicago today. All right, we come back. We're talking the NBA. Big finals game three last night. Spurs pull away a victor. The Knicks do not. They suffer a defeat. We'll talk about it next right here on The Point After.
1: I'm Jeff Daly on the Cromwell Ag Radio Network at the Chicago Board of Trade. It's been generally a stronger market for corn through the morning hours, although not big gains. The soybean market has teetered on the other side of even, and wheat futures have been solidly between 2 and 4 3/4 cents a bushel higher. The Department of Agriculture yesterday suggested the corn crop held steady in the good to excellent category, for soybeans dropping a point. The market overall sees a crop in good condition that's getting plenty of water, and they have no concerns over supply. As a result, the soybean market is bouncing off recent lows. Corn futures are trying to build on some strength from yesterday afternoon's better close. Soybean oil turned weaker, the market between 34 cents lower and 34 cents higher. Soybean meal from a mark of 80 cents up to $2.60 down. Rice is higher. Cotton futures are lower. Your live cattle trade of the October, 87 cents up at 230.22. The feeder cattle market, October, $1.75 higher, 345.52. Lean hogs, October, 85 cents down at 81.50 a hundred. July corn, a penny and a half up, 420 and a quarter. December up a fraction at 446 3/4. July soy down 2 3/4, 11.13. And the November down 4 at 11.31 and a half. July wheat up a nickel. I'm Jeff Nally.
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7: From the News Radio 101 Weather Center, a slight chance of showers and thunderstorms today. Otherwise, partly sunny with a high near 88 and southwest wind up to 16 miles per hour. Tonight stays partly cloudy and mild around 73. Wednesday will be sunny and hotter, reaching 91 with a heat index up to 100. There is a chance of showers Wednesday night. For the latest news, weather, and community info, visit DecaturRadio.com.
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0: Let's add more wrinkles to your wrinkles. So now it's being thought about by people who are smarter than me. Then maybe Hagan Smith makes his debut on Saturday, which would be fun. Hagan, the other top 100 prospect that is expected to debut this year for the White Sox. He's been pitching better in Charlotte. It's a whole lot of walks, whole lot of strikeouts, and that's fun. Can be frustrating at times, though. But Rock doesn't make a whole lot of sense as a full-time starter. And Sandlin's next start isn't until Saturday. So, potentially, it is Hagan Smith on Saturday, which would just be a whole bunch of joy. All right, let's talk about the NBA. Let's get into it. So last night, I came on here, and this is how this always happens. I was like, oh, Karl Anthony Towns has played well. De'Aaron Fox has played really poorly. And all of a sudden, De'Aaron Fox hits a huge three. Karl Anthony Towns lost 32 to Wemby. And now it's 2-1. So the old adage is, it's not, a series until the away team wins a game. Now I think the adage is it's not a series until the home team wins a game. Because now the Knicks aren't in trouble necessarily. They win game 4 and then you're up 3-1. And nothing ever notoriously has happened in a year that ended with 6 in a 3-1 lead. That's surely never happened. Especially, would be kind of fitting for the New York Knicks to go through that. So just a thought. But for the Spurs, it was a performance they ultimately needed. Looking back at it, you look at that second quarter, and you're like, whoa. Knicks are going up 3-0. 3-1's different than 3-0, obviously. 3-0 feels insurmountable. 3-1's possible. And after that second quarter, it looked like it was going to be 3-0 Knicks, and they were going to close it out in New York in Game 4. That's not what's going to happen here, because Spurs won a game, obviously. So we will see what Game 4 entails. This was a very close game all the way down the stretch. Like I said, they broke it open a little bit in the second quarter. Monster second quarter for the Knicks. But the Spurs had outscored the Knicks by 10 in the first. So got a roller coaster through there. And then a very, very entertaining fourth quarter. And it really wasn't Wemby down the stretch. That was kind of the fun part of it. The Spurs have such a unique lineup where it's Wemby and then a bunch of guards, because it's really easy to play paint defense when you have a 6'4" player in the middle. Not 6'4", 7'4". 6'4" would be very, very, very bad paint defense. But it's very easy to kind of play your defensive scheme and a bunch of guards when it's pretty hard to score in the paint because you have a 7'4" alien just strolling around in there. I think the guards played really well for the Spurs, and that's kind of what they needed. And I think, Fox overall, plus minus, which I've talked about, how important I think that set is, Fox still -7, right? So you still have to take that into account. I think for the offseason part, is De'Aaron Fox moved by the Spurs because they probably want to get Harper into the rotation full time? They have so many young guards and they can probably spend that money elsewhere. So maybe that's a possibility. Maybe he's a bull. Maybe that's the whole thought process. Spurs gave up a couple of first round picks. You pick up De'Aaron Fox. I don't know. It's also Fox coming off an injury. So maybe that's the issue there, but he hit the big plays, right? He hit that big step back, but still 4-14 from the field, 0-5 from 3. Not great. So, Wemby, They didn't go through him down the stretch, but still had a massive game. 32 points on 11 of 18. Shooting 2 for 4 from 3. 8 for 9 from the stripe. 6 assists to go with 8 rebounds. So, some fun stuff there for Wemby. For the Knicks, didn't shoot it too bad. 35% from 3. Both teams shot 35% from 3. Spurs shot 46% from the field. Knicks 45% from the field. Both teams shot about 80% from the stripe. Now, there was a lot of conversation this morning about the officiating last night. It sucks that we have to talk about officiating. I get it. There were some calls that didn't look right or weren't called at all, but it's unfortunately a part of the game, and I don't know how you're ever going to fix it. It's just like it's stuff. Like I don't even think like in baseball it's really easy because you have a big old square that you have to just call balls and strikes from. That's pretty easy. But in every other sport, like it's you're never going to get to the point there where you don't need a human being on the field, so officials will never be perfect, and I think that's a big part of it. So, yeah. But overall, last night for the Knicks, a whole lot of points from Brunson, who shoots 11 to 25 from the field, 3 for 5 from the 3. He was good again last night. Bridges 0 for 3 from 3. Towns has a disappointing game, 4 for 10 from the field. Misses both of his 3-point attempts. Did come up with 8 boards, though. So there is that, but you know, overall we'll see what it comes to in game 4, right? I think both of these teams, you know, need this one, because if you're the Knicks, do you really want to go back to San Antonio tied up at 2? No. This feels like a pivotal game 4 of like, hey, win it and you almost feel like you win the finals. And the same thing could be said for the Spurs, where it's like, well, you win this thing, you're back even at 2 heading back home. Like, just win your home games. But if you lose this one, it's a 3-1 hole. You have to win 3 in a row. And that seems impossible. So, excited to see what's upcoming for both of these squads. Game 4 will happen tomorrow. All right, we come back. More national MLB talk right here on The Point After.
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11: The Decatur Police Department is requesting the public's assistance in solving this week's Crime of the Week. On May 15, 2026, at approximately 5 a.m., two white male suspects entered a business located in the 2900 block of North Main Street after prying open a door to gain entry. One suspect was described as wearing a black face mask, while the second suspect was described as having a large nose and wearing a dark-colored baseball-style hat. Surveillance video showed the suspects briefly inside the business before the power to the building went out. The suspects stole an ATM from the business and caused additional property damage during the incident. Photos of the suspects can be viewed on the Crime Stoppers website. Anyone with information regarding this incident is encouraged to contact the Decatur Police Department Criminal Investigations Division at 217-424-2734 or submit a tip anonymously through Crime Stoppers at 217-423-TIPS.
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13: From the News Radio 101 Weather Center, a slight chance of showers and thunderstorms today. Otherwise, partly sunny with a high near 88 and southwest wind up to 16 miles per hour. Tonight stays partly cloudy and mild around 73. Wednesday will be sunny and hotter, reaching 91 with a heat index up to 100. There is a chance of showers Wednesday night. For the latest news, weather, and community info, visit DecaturRadio.com.
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21: A hot afternoon here as temperatures have continued to climb, feeling like we are in the middle of summer. It is upper 80s here and low 90s across central Illinois. Mix of sun and clouds, a few isolated storm chances through the evening, but they are going to be hit or miss. Don't expect widespread rain. We'll keep storm chances tonight, low 70s here, and then we'll gain 20 degrees for tomorrow afternoon. It is the hottest day of the week tomorrow with those storm chances returning Thursday. With that weather forecast, I'm meteorologist Nick Patrick.
10: 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You're cued into the point after with Jacob Thome.
0: All right, welcome back into the point after. So, none of the three teams played last night. Cubs, Cardinals, and White Sox all had the night off. So, figured it'd be more fun to talk about some national stuff. And I want to talk with this, not the Nationals. But something that happened really without me knowing. The A's played in Las Vegas last night. So I heard about this yesterday. I shouldn't say without knowing then, because that means I did know. That's how the whole knowing thing goes. Brewers A's in a different minor league park in Las Vegas. So the elevation change is huge. It's like 3,000 feet, not as high as Coors, which is, what, 5,200 because they're a mile up. But a smaller dimensions in an elevated area. And you can see where this is going. 15-14 your final last night in the 12th inning. Listen, Cubs, Cardinals, and White Sox do play today. All right, but Cardinals play at 6:10. Cubs play at 7:40, which is a little bit later, so if you're a Cubs fan, maybe you won't get the opportunity. White Sox play at 6:40 as well. If you're looking for more baseball tonight, I recommend tuning in to Brewers Athletics because 11 home runs were hit last night. So I love StatCast and Baseball Savant. And yesterday there was a home run hit. There was a home run in 0 of 30 MLB parks, which is interesting to say the least. yeah, what a just crazy, crazy game. So, Langoliers homers twice, Kurtz homers twice. The Athletics hit 7 of those 11 home runs. Milwaukee only hits 4, which you're like, wow, 4 home run game. That should be important. Brewers are in a weird spot because they need power. The Brewers are such a fascinating spot. So, they can't stop developing players. Like, they have 8 top 100 prospects, or they have 6 top 100 prospects and a bunch of guys that are coming. And they're winning, so it's hard to, like, want to make major moves. But they have the number one prospect in baseball in Jesus Mate in the wings. And, like, do they trade some of those guys to get better now? Or do you just somehow fit all these guys in there? I don't know what they do, but they can't be as dormant at the deadline this year as they were last year. Speaking of trades made by the Brewers, you know them. You likely hate them unless you're a Cardinals fan. Andrew Vaughn went 4-for-6 last night with 4 RBIs. It's a 4-hit game for Andrew Vaughn, who missed a good majority of the beginning of the season and now has a 973 OPS. So that's cute. My hatred for Andrew Vaughn is quite up there. Now, I've heard Andrew Vaughn, stand-up human being, really good guy, did some great charity work in and around the city of Chicago. So don't, like, hurry hit him on a personal level, but, like, as just the player. Felt like he never really gave a bunch of effort here, never developed anything, and then leaves and becomes great. Luckily, Murakami makes it a little bit easier to get over, but, yeah, he's got, like, close to a 900 OPS in his career with Milwaukee. Not exactly fun. Yeah, I do think, listen, like I said, if you have the opportunity to watch this game tonight, do it. Because it will likely be pretty fun in round number 2. The A's are in a weird spot, too. You know, we talked about the Brewers and what they're doing. The A's, who have this awesome offense and can't put pitching around it, probably because they play in a worse version of Coors Field currently. But even, like, Sacramento allows a bunch of home runs, but they cannot pitch effectively. But they're in a very easy division. There's only 3.5 games back of Seattle. And I think they're a game and a half back of the last wild card spot, which is Texas in their division. So, interesante there as well. So, something fun to do with that. We talked about the school bowl stuff earlier. We did not talk about the Aaron Judge stuff. So, Judge is going to miss a significant amount of time. Yankees are currently 7 games up in the wild card spot. They are tied with the Rays, but the Rays have a better win percentage. Rays are 38-25. The Yankees are 39-26. So there's that. And also, I believe the Rays took the series from the Yankees, so they currently hold the tiebreaker. The Rays are another weird team, speaking of odd situations. But I want to talk about the Yankees first. So, I believe they're tied because that one of those games got postponed. So the Yankees over the weekend, I wanted to talk about this yesterday and forgot to. So Yankees over the weekend played Boston. And they postponed the game to August 29th, which is, like, fair. Like, that's when the next time the Red Sox and Yankees. But they have to survive without Aaron Judge, which isn't impossible. I still really like their team. Cody Bellinger's awesome. They have a bunch of, like, good pieces around him. So not impossible, but kind of a similar situation where White Sox are in, where it's like, yeah, you're down your best player. That sucks. Not comparing Murakami to Aaron Judge, but hard to win with those guys. Yeah, the Yankees rotation is really good. So they postponed the game to August 29th, and what is stopping the Yankees from every home game going, there's like a 3% chance of rain and a lightning in North Dakota. I think we're going to postpone it. I don't think we can play today. Or, like, maybe they, you know, force some mechanical errors. I don't know what happened. The sprinkler systems, they won't shut off. They keep going. We can't play like this. The sprinklers won't turn off. What are we going to do? It obviously can't happen because the MLB would intervene, but I think it would be mighty funny if that was the whole, you know, Yankees thing here going forward. Maybe not every game, but, you know, if you could sneak 3 games into August when Judge is back, just push everything post All-Star break. I think you got a little scheme up your hand. So that is interesting. Like I said, I think the Yankees will be fine. They do have quite a rough schedule coming up. It's Blue Jays, then the White Sox, then the Reds, before getting a little bit easier towards the end of the month. The NL East is just, or sorry, the AL East is just not as hard as I thought it was going to be this year. I really thought this could be like the best division in baseball. And it isn't. That would be the NL Central, but I'm shocked. Like, Toronto just isn't good this year for some reason. Baltimore, I can't figure out. I'm so lost when it comes to this team. I thought this was the greatest offense ever assembled on paper, and it just hasn't translated at all. Like, I thought, oh, if they could pick up some, you know, starting pitching at the deadline, it's like, well, yeah, their starting pitching is like 29th in ERA, but the starter, or the offense is like 25th in runs scored per game. Baffling. Speaking of baffling, Boston, who was like, oh, they have all these outfielders and they could play Roman Anthony ever anywhere. And their middle infield should be pretty solid, but there's some question marks. And oh, they picked up Caleb Durbin to play third. That's fun. Contreras will be good at first base. They have an intriguing catching duo and the best rotation in baseball. Surely that team will be good. 27-37. And then you have the Rays, who I was like, oh, that's obviously the worst team in this division. They might lose 100 games because of the Goliaths they're playing. And it's like, oh, they're the Goliath. They're playing like small ball baseball, doing weird stuff because it's Tampa. So to tie this back to the White Sox, which is not really what I want to do, every team is afraid of making trades with the Rays except the White Sox. They make almost weekly at this point. The White Sox and Rays make a trade. So they made the Joe Rock trade. We just talked about Joe Rock. They gave up Oliver Dunn, who's now playing for the Rays in the Major League program. They gave up like the Everson Pereira stuff. Tristan Peters is from there. They've made a ton of trades. And it seems like the White Sox are the only team that can win a trade with the Rays, which is kind of bizarre. They also just hired like their number two guy in the Rays system to be the number two B guy in Chicago. Weird things happening with those two organizations. I can't quite figure it out, but strange things going on there. All right, we're going to take a break. When we come back, we're talking Bears on this Tuesday. That's what day it is. Going to go over some of the... I want to go over each position group individually and think if they improved or didn't improve from last year, and how will that affect the Bears season this year. We'll talk about it next right here on The Point After.
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0: All right, let's go position by position to wrap up this Tuesday show. Listen, we're looking for content here. Not going to lie to you. Although, I had a fun talk this morning with Drew Haddon. By the way, second time in a day in a row that Drew has been brought up on the show. So, shout out, Drew. But I was talking about him this morning about the World Cup. I talked yesterday about how I was really not growing up in a basketball household. At least my grandmother was like a huge college basketball fan. So, I was a little bit into like college basketball from about the age of 14 up. I know nothing about the sport of soccer. Started doing play-by-play for it 2 years ago. I feel horrible. So the issue also is, so at the D2 level for college soccer, all of the players are from overseas where they only care about soccer. And then you have me doing play-by-play that doesn't know anything about the sport of soccer. I did some research, right, because I had to know some of the rules. Had to do, you know, but like, you can clearly tell when somebody has looked on like Wikipedia for 2 hours about the sport of soccer. And somebody who grew up with like soccer as an early sport felt horrible. Never heard any complaints about it. Whereas women's soccer is a little bit better because, yes, like, the parents still are very involved in soccer because their kid's a college athlete in the sport. But at least, like, it's not their only sport. And not for every, you know, country that these players came from is it their only sport. Like, you know, England has other sports as well. But it is, soccer is the sport over there. So we were talking about the World Cup, and he was explaining how soccer works. And it was very intriguing. So maybe, I don't know if I'll talk about it, because I probably don't know enough to talk about it. But it is definitely something I will watch this summer. And it helps, too, like, the Olympics were the same way. Here goes a tangent. Where it was hard to watch the Olympics because all the games were on like 3 in the morning. And that normally happens with the World Cup. Not this year because the World Cup is hosted in North America. So makes it a little bit easier to watch the games. Anyway, now that that tangent's done, my goodness, let's get into the Chicago Bears, because I do think there are some interesting places where I think it's very clear the Bears upgraded, and maybe even very clear where the Bears did not upgrade, or downgraded, I guess is what you could say. And so we'll talk about it, because why not, right? You got to start at the quarterback position, which is just not very easy to, like, it's whatever. I do think the Bears, though, have a talking point here at the quarterback position because they have 3 quarterbacks. So they have, obviously, Caleb Williams. But then behind him, they have Tyson Bagent, who they have on a pretty decent contract. They paid him to be there. And then they also have Case Keenum. So Case Keenum's 38 years old. I don't know if another team's giving Case Keenum a shot. I'm not entirely sure. So maybe, just maybe, Keenum doesn't make the team out of camp and just becomes a coach, because that's probably what he's doing regardless currently with the Bears, is just helping Caleb and Tyson both develop as a good piece in there, right? And that's a positive thing to have. But like, I don't think he can be a practice squad player. I'm almost certain of it, but the practice squad rules changed a lot recently. So maybe he can, but yeah, my guess is that maybe Keenum doesn't make the team, sees if there's anywhere else he wants to go, and then just hangs him up. So I do think that'll be something to watch through camp. Cause like, I just don't, like, Bajan's making the team. He's quarterback 2. But what does Keenum do? Cause they re-signed him this offseason. It's not like he was on a 2-year deal or anything. He was brought in for very cheap, but he was brought in. We'll stay in the backfield. Running back is going to be not interesting, but like the same thing. Like Roshan Johnson's still there. So didn't have a huge role last year. Now, if one of the two gets hurt, Monongai or Swift steps in, right? Maybe he gets some goal line work, but something else to watch. And there are three other running backs on the roster. We'll see if any of them make the practice squad. Shifting to wide receiver, I think this is the first place you could pretty clearly say they downgraded getting rid of DJ Moore. I understand that there were some people who were not exactly thrilled with what DJ Moore did last year. And I will say that I think they're going to play a lot more 13 personnel with three tight ends. And the tight end room has improved, but currently, like if they need a wide if they need three receivers on the field, it's either Xavion Thomas, who I've been strongly against that pick, Jahdae Walker, who is fun. Like I think he's a quality NFL receiver. I think probably a 4 or 5 and like makes sense as that. And then they have Khalif Raymond, who they signed in the offseason, who's really more of a returner type, and Scotty Miller, who I don't know, doesn't really make a whole lot of sense with Burden and what he does on the roster already, but it is a downgrade, but I think it's like an okay downgrade because you just weren't running a whole lot of three wide receiver sets with how many tight ends and how many running backs they have. So there's that. Let's move to that tight end room, who picks up Sam Roush. I hated this pick when it was announced. The more that time has gone on, I think it makes more and more sense. I'm shocked they don't have a blocking tight end. Like, Komet is a good blocker, not like an elite blocking tight end. Loveland's a slot wide receiver, and Sam Roush is just an athletic freak. So I'm shocked they don't have like a if you need a third tight end for run situations. I'm shocked they haven't brought one in, but really, if you want to run this 13 personnel, which was largely brought into the game last year by what the Rams are doing now, which is one wide receiver, three tight ends. I don't know if there's a better tight end trio in the league. Maybe ever. Like, if Roush is truly good, he was a third round pick. Again, athletic, really fun. Like, that could be really good. And maybe Roush is a better run blocker than I'm giving him credit for. O-line. It's hard to say that they didn't downgrade here. I think they downgrade at center. They technically downgrade at left tackle just because of the health stuff. But yeah, it's a pretty significant dip. Now, I will say I'm very high on Logan Jones. I think Logan Jones could end up being better than Drew Dolman in the long run. Just take the Iowa offensive lineman. I feel like that works more times than not. He was awesome for Iowa last year. But like left tackle, bringing Braxton Jones back, and maybe it's not Braxton Jones. Maybe they think they can get enough out of like Jedrick Wills to make sense at left tackle, but it feels like with the injury to Benedict, like he's going to be the guy at left tackle, and he just didn't play for you last year. So, yeah, certainly kind of interesting there on the offensive line. Again, that stuff will work itself out as we get through camps. Moving to the defensive side of the ball, defensive line, they didn't touch it, which I think is a negative. I guess they did touch it. I mean, they brought in, like, Vel Gilmore, if that does anything for you. I don't think it does for me, but if you're interested in that, and they also, like, added Jordan Vandenberg, who's a complete project at D-tackle. A good project, but a project. But this is just the same thing from last year, which is concerning, considering how bad their defensive line was last year. So, yeah, there's that for you. Also did bring in James Lynch. Now, this is, I don't think this is being talked about enough. Their linebacking room got way better. Like, way better. And it was not an issue last year, but health was a concern in the middle. Like, Devin Bush is one of the best linebackers in football. He was tremendous last year in a breakout year. They also bring back Jack Sanborn. Sewell stays there. And you bring back TJ Edwards. They also drafted a linebacker and Kayshawn Elliott in the 5th round. Like, they've put significant amount of resources into linebacker, which is something that Poles has done consistently, right? His first offseason, he goes out, signs Edmonds, signs Edwards. They've put significant amount of resources into the linebacker position before, and I think this is the best linebacker room potentially in the NFL. I mean, it's nuts. I think the 49ers are up there just because they have Fred Warner, and like he's really good at football. And there's some other teams that are really strong at the linebacker position, but the Bears are certainly right there with it. And then moving to safety before we go to corner, it's an interesting room. Like, I think the Bears had one of the best safety rooms in football last year. And that hasn't changed, but it's two completely different safeties. So would they have been better off bringing back the two they let go? Now, I'm notoriously not big on Jaquan Brisker. Didn't love a lot about him, but like he had at least familiarity with the system. So you move him off, and then Kevin Byard was a top five safety in football last year. So there's that. You bring in Kobe Bryant, who was also very good, like very good at safety last year for the Seahawks, who won the title, obviously, and then you draft one of the best safety prospects we've seen in a while. Doesn't go at safety one because Caleb Downs is the best safety prospect we've seen since, what, Kyle Hamilton? So that'll be of intrigue as well. I really think that this safety room just stayed the same, like, because you're moving off a top five and like a top 35 safety for like a top 15 and a really interesting rookie. So yeah, there is that. And then the quarterback room is where I think you get worried a little bit. It's such a intriguing position that they're in because they lose, I can't think of his name, at five interceptions last year. So they lose some of their depth, and they restock their depth with Malik Muhammad, who I really liked. And maybe that is enough if the other three in front of them can stay healthy. Like, I just, are those three going to consistently give you 17 games? Who knows, right? Like, that's the million-dollar question. If they do, you have one of the best cornerback rooms in the league. If it's a repeat of last year, I start to get really worried with that pass rush and those corners. So we'll see what comes out of it. But no changes at the special teams area. So nothing to talk about there. So that'll do it. Thought it would be fun to sneak in some sort of football here on this Tuesday. All right, that's going to be it for me today. Have a fantastic rest of your Tuesday. I will see you all tomorrow. Talk more sports on The Point After.
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7: This is a special report from ABC News. I'm Wayne Cabot. President Trump says the U.S. must respond after the downing today of a U.S. Army attack helicopter near the Strait of Hormuz, the president blaming Iran. The crew of two survived, saved by the first use of a drone ship. Quoting President Trump, the United States must, out of necessity, respond to this attack. At the White House, ABC's Karen Travers.
8: When you look back over the last week at some of the comments the president has made about his red line for starting major combat against Iran again, it has shifted. We saw him say last week it would be deaths of U.S. service members, which of course did not happen here. And then over the weekend, the president said that if he didn't think he could make a deal or if it wasn't coming together quickly enough, then he would consider restarting those major strikes. Now, the president, though, at the same time, has also sounded very hesitant to go back down that route.
7: This is ABC News. President Trump's choice for National Intelligence Director has no national intelligence experience, and some lawmakers are pushing back. In an exclusive exchange on Capitol Hill, House Speaker Mike Johnson was asked by ABC's Jay O'Brien if the president needs to change course on Bill Pulte.
11: It's the president's prerogative. I'm going over there.

0: Wayne Cabot, ABC News.
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0: Welcome back to the Ramsey Show in the Fairwinds Credit Union Studio. Rachel Cruz is my co-host today. Nicole is in Philadelphia. Hi, Nicole. How are you?
1: I'm good. How are you guys doing?
0: Better than we deserve. What's up?
1: So I'm about to get married to my fiance, and we're looking over our budget because we want to be on the same page financially. And I'm realizing that he really prioritizes giving, which is something that I agree with, but it's getting to the point where he doesn't want to put anything in savings because he wants to trust in the Lord's provision in our lives. And so I was just wondering,

0: if you guys had any advice on that or how you decide what to tithe and what to save.
1: Wow. What a great guy. Honestly. I mean, really? Seriously. I mean, you can find somebody that gives like that and has a heart like that, he's going to be a great husband because he's going to take care of you. You guys are going to prosper. He just needs to fine tune his doctrinal understanding a little bit because he's off. Biblically, he's off. Okay?
0: Okay.
1: Because the Bible is very clear. In the house of the wise, Proverbs says, are stores of choice food and oil. And when Solomon wrote that, choice food and oil were signs of wealth. Oil kept the lamps lit in the temple, in the Holy of Holies. Oil was used as a craft of oil was used as a medium of exchange in a biblical marketplace. Of course, choice food was only eaten by aristocrats. Everyone else got hummus. This is the Middle East. Okay? Everyone, mm-hmm. you know, meat was a rarity. Choice food like you and I eat every day is a sign of wealth. So, again, in the house of the wise are stores of choice food and oil. Wise people save money.
0: Okay.
1: They don't cop out and say, I'm going to trust in the Lord's provision, although we all need to trust in the Lord's provision. Wise farmers plant corn. They don't look at the mud and go, I'm going to trust in the Lord's provision. They sow because they know they're going to reap what they sow. Right?
0: Yes.
1: So there's a cause and effect thing that the Bible is very clear on. The Bible also says that if you don't first take care of your own household, you're worse than an unbeliever. So mm-hmm. when you're generous to the point that your own household is at risk, that's not biblical.
0: How do you decide what puts your household at risk and what is?
1: Well, I think that's the ultimate discussion between the two of you, but we certainly have to have needs covered, and that includes saving.
0: Mm-hmm.
1: That we have to have needs covered, and that includes basic provision for the home. And so we don't give away $1 million and mom drives a 93 Camry.
0: Right.
1: See, that's automatically we can look at those ratios and go, something's screwed up here.
2: Yeah, and the thing about looking at it through a spiritual lens is God gives us a brain. Reason is also a major pillar, especially when you look, you know, within Catholicism, the Orthodox Church. I mean, like, reason is godly as well, right? So when it just doesn't make sense, it's okay to plug in your common sense and your reason to say, huh, that feels a little bit off. It feels like when we live on the edge of a cliff month to month, probably not the wisest thing overall when it comes to our levels of stress and anxiety, right? Like the warnings about money in scripture is about a level of trusting so much in something worldly like wealth. It is, I mean, like there's major for sure warnings about where it's positioned in our lives and our call of, are we worshiping it more mm-hmm. than something else? Right. I mean, like all of that mm-hmm. is very real, but living at the edge of that, like that makes that's not sensical. Right. But and I think God does understand that he gave us a brain too, Nicole. So there is like a level to say, it's okay for you to tell him like, that doesn't make sense logically too.
1: A lot of worse things can be said about you at your funeral though, other than you were generous.
2: Yeah, for sure.
1: He was you ever heard the phrase he's generous to a fault?
0: No, but it feels applicable.
1: Yeah, it's kind of an old fashioned piece of language, right? Generous to a fault. Mm-hmm. And that's what it is. And but if you're going to have a fault, that's a pretty good one to have, you know, because it's such an indication
2: yeah,
1: of
2: sure,
1: a
2: sure.
1: wonderful, warm heart,
2: yeah.
1: good man, smiles a lot, easy to get along with, he's not stressed out over stuff. I mean, this guy is just a good guy. I already like him. I just want him to tune his biblical knowledge a little bit to make sure his family is cared for
2: yeah,
1: while he's living this out.
2: And that's why what I hear in you, Nicole, calling to be like, I love him and it's great, but also there's a little of a shakiness there that's not stable
1: yeah.
2: that I don't like.
1: Yeah, I don't want, I'm not accusing him of this yet, but if he persists in this, I'll accuse him of it. Okay? Because here's the thing. I get people throughout, I mean, I meet these people I'm a Christian. I've always said this is biblically based stuff on the Ramsey Show. I've always taught in churches, all this stuff. And so, but I get my brothers and sisters in Christ, some of them are oversaved. And they like, we're not going to buy health I'm not going to buy health insurance. We're going to pray. No, you're an idiot. And don't be an idiot and call yourself a Christian. That's dumb. Okay?
2: That's right.
1: You need to take care of your
2: in.
1: Family.
2: Yes. Yes.
1: No, I'm not going to have life insurance. God will take care of. Yeah, you ain't worried about it. You're going to be dead. How about your wife and kiddo? They need some money when you're dead. So you need life insurance. I mean, like you said,
2: yeah,
1: reason,
2: yes.
1: God gave you a brain, use it.
2: Yes.
1: You know, and don't blame your stupidity on Christianity. It makes those of us that use our brain that are Christians ashamed of you. Don't do that. Now, your husband's not in that category. I'm not putting him there. But if he persists in this, I'll put him there. It's because I want him to adjust this beautiful part of who he is to where it includes saving. And that is not evil. You're not hoarding. Larry Burkett, the most famous teacher in evangelicalism on Christian money, biblical finance, is where I learned a lot of things from many, many years ago. He's been gone several years. He's been in heaven a long time. But Larry used to say the only difference in saving and hoarding is attitude. It's not an amount. It's why are you doing it? And so, yeah, you need
2: it,
1: saving,
2: yeah.
1: And you need wise, careful spending, and you need giving.
2: Mm-hmm.
1: And you need to teach your kids to do all three things. And by the way, you're going to have wonderful children from this guy. This guy is going to be a great dad. I mean, generous people are the easiest ones to work with.
2: If they have money for them
1: to. They're the easiest ones to work with. They're the easiest ones to work with because they've just got good hearts.
2: Selfish people
1: are harder to work
2: with. No, I know, but I want him to be smart. For Nicole's sake, he needs to be smart, though. So that's my...
1: I just schooled him up. I agree.
2: You did. Yep.
1: Yeah, I agree.
2: But living life with an open hand is...
1: Oh, it's beautiful.
2: Part of what we talk about. Like, and even the idea of doing the baby steps and building wealth, it's not for you just to hold and just to buy more stuff and that's it, right? It is to bless your family, bless those around you. Live like no one else. So later you get to live and give like no one else. Giving is a central part of our message because it is a huge piece that defines your character. But again, you can't unplug your brain from reality of living in 2026.
1: Great call. Great question. Thank you.

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2: From the News Radio 101 Weather Center, a slight chance of showers and thunderstorms tonight before midnight. Lows around 72. Wednesday will be sunny with a high near 91. There is a chance of storms Wednesday night and a 50% chance Thursday afternoon. For the latest news, weather, and community info, visit DecaturRadio.com.
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0: 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Alex is in Detroit. Hey, Alex, how are you?
1: Hi, Dave. Hi, Rachel. It's a pleasure to speak with you both.
0: You too. What's up?
1: I'd like to get your guys' perspective on whether it makes sense for my wife to leave her highly stressful job and become a stay-at-home mom while homeschooling our children. So we have a 4-year-old and an almost 2-year-old, and our oldest is scheduled to start kindergarten this fall. So does it make financial sense if we drop down to one income and just have her become a stay-at-home mom? And I guess a little bit of background.
0: What does the math tell you? What's the math tell you?
2: Can you live on your income?
1: The math tells us it works. Yeah, the math tells us it works. I have everything plugged into every dollar here. Mm-hmm. But it would, mean right now we're triple paying on our mortgage. So we wouldn't be able to do that anymore. We'd have to drop down on some of the other things as well. But
0: what do you make?
1: Our current house, I make 103.
0: What does she make?
1: She makes 80.
0: Okay. So you're basically cutting your household income in half. All right, and you're going to go to $100,000 household income, which is above the national average, by the way. Still, when you do that, you're right now almost triple the national average. And,
2: Triple?
0: No, not quite. Double.
2: Oh, now, because with
0: now,
2: like the 180.
0: The 180,
2: I'm sorry.
0: The 180,
2: yeah.
0: The, yes, it's the way you formed your sentences, it's what you all want to do. Both of you.
1: Yeah, it's...
0: You just hate to give up the triple house payment.
1: Yeah, exactly. You know, we have a fully funded emergency fund. We got $30,000 in there. We got $26,000 in a car fund for when our car goes out. We have a Christmas fund that's fully funded for this year. We got a little bit in a vacation fund. So we have some savings, available.
0: Well, we're not going to live on that. We're going to live on the 100.
1: Right, right. But our mortgage is $1,300, so dropping that down with the take-home pay of just me would put us at 29% of, our house-to-income ratio. So it's a little higher than, 25, but I still think it's doable.
2: Yeah, very much doable. Yeah, I mean, here's the thing, Alex, is money is not supposed to be the thing that drives you. Money is the tool to create a life that you guys want. And the way you phrased the question is exactly right. It's exactly how I heard it. Was you didn't say, my wife wants to leave this amazing, wonderful, high-paying, fulfilling job to homeschool our kids. It was like, she wants to leave a very stressful job to be home with our kids. You know what I mean? Like, the way you even presented it means, that is this what she wants to do? Does she want to do this?
1: 100%.
2: Okay.
1: Yeah.
2: Yes.
1: It's hard because she's on call 24/7.
2: Yes,
1: so.
2: Yes. And it's hard to be present, be a mom, and do that. That's tough.
0: What does she do?
1: She's in aviation. She's a trip coordinator in aviation for her clients.
0: Yeah.
2: So, yeah.
0: What do you do?
1: Same thing, except I'm on the operations side.
0: Okay. What's your career trajectory? What will you be making in 5 years?
1: That's a good question. I haven't actually researched that. I'm not entirely sure.
0: What do you think?
1: I will say,
0: based on the last 5 years, what do you think?
1: Well, when in 2022 I was making $60,000 and now I'm at 103, so I've almost doubled up in 3 years. I don't expect it to go up too much higher, especially in the, the next 3 years, but I would say maybe 120, 130 within the next 5 years.
0: Well, that would just be cost of living only. You need to be doing better than that. But, I don't know anything about your world, what it should pay. I'm just saying that's one of my considerations is we're looking at this at a snapshot rather than a film strip. The snapshot is today. But life is not a snapshot. It's a film strip. So the next frame will be different. The next frame will be different. And 5 years from now, you'll be making more. 5 years from now, you'll have a 9-year-old. 5 years from now, you know, you'll have a 7-year-old. And so these things start to, the picture starts to change as you go through the film.
2: Yeah. And Alex, and I just know even with my own group of friends, I've had some that homeschool that still do. I have some that homeschooled for 3 years and then they were like, I kind of want to go back and do that. You know, you guys can make different decisions too. This isn't a decision you have to make that's going to be your forever. So you guys have worked hard. You've sacrificed. You've made wise choices to get to this place that it's even an option. If you called us and said, oh, I make 30 grand and she makes 100 and she wants to quit, I don't think we can live on 30. You wouldn't have an option at that point. You both would have to work.
0: The math would tell you.
2: That's right. So, everything's a green light to me.
0: Yeah, I hear green light. If you want to be super sure, and you're a very detailed person, I can also tell that by the way you're asking the questions, and answering the questions. You could real simply between now and the time that you're going to pull the plug on this, just practice living on
2: for
0: your
2: July.
0: Income.
2: Because it'll be
0: and
2: August.
0: Banking her entire income.
2: Yeah, next month, you guys just do that. And
0: plus or minus daycare or whatever else is going to go away when she comes home, right? You'll save on daycare. You'll save some on car gas when she comes home. You'll save some on clothing when she comes home.
2: Is that true, Alex? What's the child care situation?
1: We both work from home and watch our kids here, so we don't have any daycare costs.
2: Okay. Yeah. Well, regardless, I mean, I think it's what you guys want to do, and again, everything else supports it. So I'm a yes. If you wanted to ask can my wife quit? She can. Yes.
0: Under the scenario that you just came out with, is there a portion? Can she do something? I mean, a different, maybe a half time of what she's doing now.
2: I think she wants to homeschool.
0: Maybe for
2: and
0: a different.
2: Home.
0: I know, but they're both at home now watching the kids. That's new information I just got. So,
2: it's brand new information.
0: Yeah, it is. Bury the lead.
2: That's from.
0: But the it's fine.
2: I know,
0: it's fine. Mathematically, you know, if you're both going
2: to
0: the office and she won't go to the office anymore, and she wants to stay home full time, that's fine. If she's already doing this from home and she could just cut back by 75%,
2: yeah, and do a little something if she wants,
0: that would be fine. And that all of a sudden the thing, it may be a toxic environment that company, I don't know, but it's not too toxic. She's not there. But,
2: boundaries. Sounds like no boundaries. She's on call 24/7 is what he said. So that.
0: Yeah, you could drop that and say, I'm going to pick up these pieces of operations in the booking and I'll work this many hours a day. If you can find that kind of thing. She's got the ability to do that. And because you're already both there, you're already both watching the kids. So, yeah. Wow. All right. Open phones at 888-825-5225. Thank you for joining us, America. We're glad you are with us. If you're facing that kind of thing, the Every Dollar budgeting app can help. Rachel said it. He said it. Sit down and just run your budget out as if the other person's income wasn't there.
2: Mm-hmm.
0: And then exactly what does it look like?
2: Yeah.
0: And that tells you, and then the pure proof is in the pudding is, let's say she was in an office, and you said, okay, other than daycare, we're going to bank her whole check. In this case, you'd bank her whole check for a couple months and prove to yourself you can live on his check, right? And if you just bank it, just put it over there in a little account for 3 or 4 months, and you can always move it on to another goal later, throw it on the house or whatever else. You just set it over there. Pay one house payment and bank her check and see what the budget looks like. And prove it to yourself. I mean, because if you do that for like 3 months, you'll be going, oh, we can do this. Or, this is awful. I don't want to do this. It puts all the theory to test.

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0: Haley is in Portland, Oregon. Hey, Haley, what's up?
1: Hi. I have a question or looking for advice.
0: Okay.
1: Me and my boyfriend have been together for like 2 years. We're house hunting. I have money to put down to make an affordable down payment. How do I convey to him I'm not going to continue looking for houses until we get married?
0: What would happen if you just said that?
1: I've said it, and it's like not hitting. So you can continue looking. And
0: I'm interested to hear Rachel's take, because my take is the old guy is that women have been saying put a ring on it or you get nothing, honey, since time began.
1: Right.
0: This is like a normal thing. So, I don't know.
2: Yeah, where did the conversation lead to the fact that you guys were actually looking at houses? Or did you change your mind in the middle of it, thinking like, I don't think I want to buy a house with a guy I'm not married to, and you changed your mind? Or did he just randomly start looking at houses? Like, how did it even begin?
1: No, like, it's been, like, progressive and, like, worked up to it, and then looking and me having an inheritance where I could put a substantial chunk down. But I own my house outright currently. And I'm not looking at uprooting my kid until I have like that marital commitment and insurance.
2: Sure.
0: Yeah.
1: So.
0: Very smart.
1: Like,
0: for you.
1: Yeah.
0: I mean, it's some version of put a ring on it, honey. I mean, you know, I mean, It's
1: yeah, because I've said I don't just want a ring to do this.
0: Get married. That's my way of saying get married.
2: Yeah, I'm
0: agreeing with you. Yeah, women have been saying not until we're married for as long as time has begun. Okay, and so and a few guys, but not as many.
1: I already own a business. I don't want to find
0: how old
1: a business
0: are you?
1: Harder. I want to. I'm 39.
0: Yeah, so you're an established like adult person.
2: Mm-hmm.
1: Yeah,
0: you're not in a needy position at all.
1: No, it not at all. So,
2: do you think he will be the one you marry?
1: I would love to marry him. He's a great guy. I'm not into commingling the finances.
0: Yeah, I agree.
1: It's
0: very dangerous. I think you're just going to have a very clear, no child in the room, no music playing, no distraction, very clear, define the relationship conversation, and just, you know, here's what I think. I think I love you, and I think I do want to spend my life with you. I'm not going to, I've worked so hard to get where we are, and because this is inherited money, my grandmother would roll over in her grave. And
2: it's just not wise now.
0: And I just don't feel the wisdom in this, and I'm not going to do this out of order. And so I'll be happy to look at a home together and even put my home involved or some of my money involved or whatever, because we're going to combine our lives when we're married. But until we're married, I'm not going to. And you just need to hear that. And if that's a deal breaker for you, then you need to think about that.
1: Okay.
0: I mean, you just got a kind of clarity, right?
1: I've tried to make it pretty clear, but like, you know, he continues to like look at houses and consider my.
0: Well, you can go look at houses, but I'm not.
1: But it's like, yeah.
2: What's his living situation?
1: He has an apartment and cars and $20,000 to put down on a house, which isn't much for a down payment these days.
0: Mm-hmm.
1: And
0: what does he make?
1: He makes probably like $85,000. A year.
0: What do you make?
1: Probably 32 a year.
0: How old is he?
1: 40.
0: Okay. All right. So it's same age. That's good news. And
2: you're only making 32 a year, Haley? Is that what you said?
1: Yeah.
2: Have you combined your finances with him? Are you guys?
1: I haven't combined anything. He has a place.
2: But you're living on $32,000 a year in Portland with a kid?
1: Yes.
2: Okay, that's great.
0: It's amazing.
2: Yeah.
0: Well done. Yeah, that's a big strain.
1: Well,
0: yeah.
1: It's outskirts of there.
0: Yeah, okay. That's okay.
2: Yeah.
0: How much inheritance did you receive?
1: Which time?
0: Okay, how much inheritance do you have, and who did it come from?
1: My mother, my estranged mother, passed away last year, and I was left a quarter. There's four of us. I was left a quarter of her federal retirement to the tune of about $214,000. And I have to empty that account, apparently, in like 10 years. Mm-hmm. And so I'm going to have to start taking RMDs. And I'm like, yep. Well, that'd be a great, you know, to rent this house out and, you know, progress with him and go in on a house together and start putting some RMDs toward that. But again, like
0: And that's the total inheritance?
1: No, I have other accounts and trusts beyond that.
0: How much?
1: Probably another $120,000.
0: Okay. All right. Cool. Well, you've got a really nice nest egg. He has a better income. This sounds like a good situation overall. But again, you just need to be aligned. And I don't know. Sometimes I have, because I'm a Southern person, we have a tendency to be too nice to the point that we're not clear.
2: Except for you,
0: and
2: Dave.
0: I stopped doing that about 20 years ago. And now I'm extremely clear because I found out that that's actually nice. To be unclear is to be unkind.
1: Okay.
0: And so be clear.
2: Mm-hmm.
0: And because it's not fair to him for him to have, you know, we're out here looking at houses and then, what happened to Haley? She just jumped off the rails. I thought we had all this figured out. No, I think you need to be very clear. And he can, I'm not going to go look at houses anymore until it's part of a system that includes a date that we are married before we buy a house. And so there's no reason for me to go look at houses in that situation. We can do other things with our time.
2: Yeah, and when you got the 214, that was a year ago. If you have 10 years, you have 9 more years. And, you know, and realistically, if you guys get married in the next year or two, you know what I mean? Like the time
0: crunch.
2: You can pull it all. Yes,
0: yes. You can pull it all at once and just pay taxes on it and put it as a down payment. And I would. And I think this sounds like that's probably what you were planning to do. But, mm-hmm. again, you guys, I think he's pushing on the gas and you weren't pushing on the brakes as hard. So bring it to a stop at the red light. Beep, beep.
2: Yeah,
0: right?
2: And that's wise, Haley. Like your gut and what you're
0: it's very
2: leaning
0: wise.
2: Towards is right.
0: Yeah,
2: so
0: it's the right thing.
2: That.
0: It's a very, mm-hmm. very smart way to do this. And, you know, you've got 300,000 reasons to do this, a baby as a reason to do this. An established 39-year-old woman who's making it on her own.
2: Mm-hmm.
0: You know, you're not
2: has her own
0: you're not
2: job,
0: some kind
2: I mean,
0: of desperate somebody or something here. This is not, you know, you're in great shape. And you got a good head on your shoulders. The way you even posed the question was, you know, there's wisdom and we could feel your spirit is solid, all of that. So trust your gut. You got a good one, you know. And but just you can be kind and very, very, very clear. And that's all I would do. I've not faced that situation, but that's what I
2: Yeah, and my prayer is that you guys have established a relationship and that he's a great guy, that he respect that and say, absolutely, okay, well, let's wait, let's make some plans. And you know what I mean? If it scares him off, then you probably wouldn't want to be in a relationship with him anyways.
0: If it runs him off, he was there for the money. If he books based on this, he wasn't there for the right reason.
2: Mm-hmm.
0: So it's a great acid test in that regard. So he was just trying to sign up for a down payment. With some girl he met, you know, that's real scary, isn't it? I doubt it is, though. I don't think that's the case. And the reason, you know why I don't think so? Because I don't think she would have put up with him this long.
2: Mm-hmm.
0: I think she would have run him off for now. She would have smelled that.
2: We trust you, Haley.
0: Yeah. I mean, the girl I'm talking to is smart. I mean, that's, you know, she's got some brains. It's a good thing.

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6: A hot afternoon here as temperatures have continued to climb, feeling like we are in the middle of summer. It is upper 80s here and low 90s across central Illinois. Mix of sun and clouds, a few isolated storm chances through the evening, but they are going to be hit or miss. Don't expect widespread rain. We'll keep storm chances tonight, low 70s here, and then we'll gain 20 degrees for tomorrow afternoon. It is the hottest day of the week tomorrow with those storm chances returning Thursday. With that weather forecast, I'm meteorologist Nick Patrick.
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0: Marty. Marta is with us in Indianapolis. Hi, Marta. How are you?
1: Hi, I'm good. Thank you.
0: Good. What's up?
1: So, my big question, like the main question, is going to be, should I get a loan, or should me and my husband, I guess, get a loan to get all of our debt together and pay it off that way, or should we refinance our house first?
0: Probably neither. How much debt do you have?
1: Without the house, it's about $14,172.01.
0: No, you should not get any kind of loan, and you for sure don't need debt consolidation. What kind of debt is the $14,000?
1: About $1,600 of it is going to be credit card debt. What I owe on my car is about $4,600. And then the rest is going to be medical.
0: Okay. And you have health insurance, I assume. So this has been deductibles and copays.
1: Yes.
0: Okay. Who's been sick?
1: I wasn't really sick. I had a baby.
0: Okay.
1: So that's what.
0: And you end up with $5,000 worth of bills having a baby out of pocket?
1: Pretty much. About $600 of it was for genetic testing while I was still pregnant because I'm adopted, so we wanted a little bit more information of what could possibly happen after the
0: baby. So what is your household income?
1: Right now, with me out of work monthly, it's about $3,060.
0: What did you say about work? I'm sorry, I misunderstood.
1: Right now, I'm only doing like very minimal part-time.
0: With you being out of work with the baby. I see. How old is the baby?
1: Sorry.
0: That's okay. I didn't understand you. How old is the baby?
1: You're fine. She's 2 months.
0: Oh, wonderful. That's so cool. And your husband makes $3,000 a month?
1: So I've been working a little bit, but about $3,000 was both of ours.
0: Okay. And what does he do?
1: He works at a drug manufacturing company out of town close to us.
0: Mm-hmm. And how old is he?
1: He's 24.
0: 24. Okay. All right. So the bad news is you have $14,000 in debt. The good news is you only have $14,000 in debt. And so Rachel and I are going to put you on an every dollar budget. We're going to give it to you. And then both of you are going to pick up side gigs. He's going to pick up a lot. You're going to pick up a little. You're going to look around the house and sell so much stuff the baby thinks he's next. You're going to stay out of restaurants unless one of you is working there. You're not going on vacation. And you're going to roll up your sleeves and put $1,000 a month on this by making an extra $1,000 a month, $2,000 a month between the two of you, and you're going to be 100% debt-free in about a year.
1: Okay.
0: But you're going to have to add some income to this because your income's already dangerously low. Would you agree?
1: Yes.
0: Yeah.
2: Yeah. How when you go back to work, Marta, full-time, what will you be making?
1: What I was making before I left, I was making about $4,600 a month.
2: Oh, good. Okay.
0: So you make more than him?
1: It's pretty close. He makes a little bit more than me.
2: A little bit more, but yeah, but he's bringing home $3,000 and you bring home $4,000 when you're both working full-time, I thought you said. Right?
1: Mm-hmm.
0: Okay.
1: Oh, I'm so sorry. I was looking at the completely wrong numbers.
2: Oh, you're fine.
1: I'm so sorry. He makes alone $2,400
2: a month. $2,400
1: a month
2: he makes.
1: Yes.
2: Okay, but you make $4,000 a month. Is that right?
1: That would be together after I'm back.
0: Okay.
2: Okay.
0: So both of you have got to work on your long-term careers. Both of your jobs suck, income-wise. Okay? Your long-term career. Mm-hmm. In the short term, you've got to work on some part-time extra work to add income to the household. But that's not that unusual when you're 23 with a baby. Okay? It's not unusual. There's no shame in that. So short term, we get our income up, and we knock out this debt. with some part-time jobs. Long-term, we start really focusing on what do we want to be doing when we're 30 that pays 10 times more than we're getting paid now. What are we going to, what classes do we need to take? What certifications do we need to get? What new jobs do we need to get? Because you don't want to be 38 and making this kind of money.
1: Mm-hmm.
0: That's the wrong end of the bell curve. You don't want to be over there.
2: Yeah, and Marta, the medical bill side, that is one industry. If you call the hospital and you guys get some money, you know, piled in together, that there's a chance they will settle, they'll come down. There's a lot of stories that we've heard throughout the years, I know, of people calling, and that is one place that you could actually see your bill lower. So make that part of your part-time job too, is getting, tracking down the insurance company and the hospital and the bills and all of that.
0: Sophia is in Idaho. Hi, Sophia. How are you?
3: Oh, my gosh. Hi. I'm doing good. Yourself?
0: Better than I deserve. How can we help?
3: Hi. So I'm a stay-at-home mom. My husband and I are almost complete baby step number 3.
0: Good.
3: I have an opportunity to clean a friend's business office for $300 a month, mm-hmm. cleaning it twice a month. And I want to know how I can do that legally, meaning like with taxes and everything like that.
0: Okay. Well, the easiest thing to do is just keep it as a sole proprietorship, which is what I would do. Open a separate bank account. It's not legally. It's just keeping up with it, okay? Open a separate bank account and just put a business name on it. It's Sophia So-and-so, DBA, doing business as Sophia's Office Cleaning. Or whatever you name it.
3: Oh.
0: Okay? And use your social security number. Also put your husband on the account. But you've got a separate account just for the business. Okay? And you don't have to have a tax ID number. You don't have to have anything. You can do it in a sole proprietorship, a DBA account, doing business as. Then you put all the income from your side hustle into that, and any expenses, like if you bought cleaning supplies or something like that, any expenses you have around the business come out of that account. Mm-hmm. Nothing else goes into that account. Except business, nothing comes out of that account except business. And then when you take money out of that account to bring it home and use it, you set aside 1/4 of it for taxes, and you're supposed to file quarterly estimates for your taxes on your business. And that's based on your profits. And so if you made $3,000 in a quarter, you probably would have set aside $750 for taxes, and that's going to be pretty close. And when you calculate out your quarterly estimates, they're not hard to calculate. It's based on your profit. If you need some help with all that, you can just get with one of our Ramsey trusted tax professionals, and they can help you do it. But the big thing, Rachel, is just to keep your business stuff separate.
2: Yes. Well, and the quarterly estimates. That's the one that we get called small businesses. That's some of the worst financial calls I feel like we get with small business. Now, she won't be doing like tons and tons and tons of revenue, you know, as of right now.
0: Yeah.
2: She could start to grow it, but
0: if you run a 1099 or you run a side hustle and you're not paying your taxes through the year, you're going to get hit in the back of the head come April. You're going to get the devil smacked out of you. You're not going to like it. You're right. It's one of the biggest problems we see.
2: Mm-hmm.
0: How'd you get a $20,000 IRS lien? Oh, well, I didn't pay my taxes.
2: Mm-hmm.
0: Oh, what is that for 2 years or 1 year or whatever it was on that side hustle? And so all income in America is taxable. So, sorry, even if it's cash, no matter what it is, if it's income, it is taxable. And if you're telling the truth and you have integrity, you file a tax return, you put down your income minus your expenses, the difference is called profit, and that profit is taxable in America. Welcome to the United States. And if you start making a lot of money, you'll get the opportunity to pay a lot of taxes, and you'll get the opportunity to listen to some communists say you're not paying your fair share, which is absolutely ridiculous. So when considering that 48% of Americans last year paid zero federal income tax, how's that fair?

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2: This is a special report from ABC News. I'm Wayne Cabot. Hours after the downing of an Army helicopter, President Trump is blaming Iran and saying we must respond. ABC's Louis Martinez has learned that it's possible Iran didn't mean to do this.
3: What we have learned from U.S. officials is that a drone was involved. That, in other words, an Iranian drone brought down this Apache helicopter with a crew of two aboard. Now, what we are hearing from one U.S. official is that it is unclear whether there was an intent to actually bring down the drone, because the type of drone that was involved was one that is typically involved in the attacks on shipping in the Strait of Hormuz.
2: Not only was it a drone that took down the chopper, it was a drone that saved the two service members. A Navy autonomous sea drone rescued the crew. It just arrived into the Fifth Fleet in late March. It's the first time that a drone has been used to save U.S. military members. This is ABC News. Air Canada has grounded a pilot after 27 years and hundreds of hours of flying time. Transportation officials recently detected anomalies in the license documentation for Jeffrey Wall. Authorities comparing Wall to a doctor who is licensed to practice family medicine, marching into a hospital to perform brain surgery. The first four people on the next moon mission just got their orders.
4: We are returning to the moon. A grand adventure back to the lunar surface to build a moon base, and to do so for all of its scientific, its economic potential, and to master the skills for where we will inevitably go next.
2: The announcement from NASA Administrator Jared Isaacman. The crew will be testing docking with a lunar module for an eventual boots down on the lunar surface. The Artemis III crew includes three Americans and one Italian astronaut. Realtors getting busy. Previously occupied homes selling at their fastest pace since December.

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0: Welcome back to the Ramsey Show in the Fairwinds Credit Union Studio. I'm Dave Ramsey, your host. Rachel Cruz, Ramsey personality. My daughter is my co-host today. Connor is in Boston, Mass. Hey, Connor, what's up?
1: Hey, Dave. Hey, Rachel. How's it going?
0: Good. How you doing, man?
1: I'm doing well. My question today is about investing. So I'm 25 years old. I'm living at home. I make around $56,000 a year, and cash flowing college. So recently I started investing in a brokerage account, and I was wondering, is it wrong to primarily invest into a brokerage account?
2: Just in general?
0: For what purpose? I don't understand your... Why would you only do that?
1: Yeah, so... Recently, I was thinking more about it. I should put money into the retirement accounts, of course, but I was kind of wondering, is it wrong to put more money into the brokerage account versus retirement accounts for the purpose of saving for like a down payment on a house or being able to use that money the age of 59?
0: Yeah. Well, the first thing we would tell you to do is be debt-free, are you?
1: I am.
0: Good. And then we would tell you to have an

0: emergency fund of 3 to 6 months of expenses, do you?
1: I do.
0: Great. You're way ahead of the game. You're 25, and you're in college. What are you studying, sir?
1: Business administration.
0: Cool. And when will you graduate?
1: This fall, but I'm thinking about going for a master's degree.
0: Why?
1: I haven't been able to find an opportunity in the field that I'd like to pursue.
0: So what field is that?
1: Merchandising.
0: You don't need a master's degree.
1: Okay.
0: No. That's not what's keeping you, holding you back. Are you working full-time now?
1: I am.
0: What do you make now?
1: $56,000.
0: Oh, you told me that. I'm sorry. You told me that.
1: No problem.
0: Okay. All right, so 25 years old, you're making $56,000.
2: What are you doing now, Connor, for a job?
1: I'm a deli manager at a grocery market.
0: Great. Okay. Well, I would start pursuing your merchandising career now while you finish up your... Are you finishing a four-year degree or a two-year?
1: Four-year.
0: Okay, good for you. Okay, excellent. Yeah, you got some pretty good basic business tools in your belt academically. All you would need for merchandising, for sure. And what you need to do, though, is get in with a good company that lets you mentor and be apprenticed by some fabulous people that have been in the business a while, and you can kind of walk alongside them and learn from them, be discipled or mentored, so to speak. That's what I'd be looking for, and I'd be looking for that hardcore and just working it like crazy. I'm going to send you a copy of Ken Coleman's book, The Proximity Principle, which will outline a good way to land that kind of position, which is where that's what I would focus on. Now, having said all that, back to your question, you're debt-free, you have an emergency fund, way to go. When you've settled in on your permanent career, maybe by this time next year, we would say that you are at baby step 3B, and people do two things at baby step 3B. That 3B is before they start putting 15% away for retirement, they sometimes take a gap period of time and pile up money for a down payment. And you could use a brokerage account to do that. Okay?
1: Okay.
0: Sometimes they put zero in retirement. Sometimes they put a little in retirement. Sometimes they put the whole 15% of baby step four in retirement while they're working on their down payment. If you've got the margin to do both, save a good, strong down payment and start putting your 15% away at your new big-time job that you've landed by next spring, and you're loading up that Roth 401k, I would love that for you. But if you want to take a couple of years and do no retirement and just stack cash for your down payment, that's fine. And then, though, you do need to get the Roth long-term working in your benefit, because from age, let's say from age 25 to age 65, the amount of money that is in the account that is growth is about 90% of the money. So let's say you had $2 million in there, then somewhere around $1.8 million of the $2 million is growth.
1: Mm-hmm.
0: That means it's all taxable. You're going to pay taxes on $1.8 million if you've got it in a brokerage account. If you've got it in a Roth 401k, zero taxes on that $1.8. And taxes on $1.8 sounds an awful lot like $600,000 or $700,000. So
1: right.
0: Long term, you don't want to only have a brokerage account. Mm-hmm. Long term, you also want to have the tax savings of a Roth 401k Roth IRA.
2: And the question you're asking is fair to say, hey, do I want money tied up till I'm 59 and a half?
0: Yes, some of it.
2: And so that's it. So I would front load your retirement, take care of the Roth IRA, take care of the 401k, and then anything beyond that you want to be able to save in a brokerage account, you know, get some index funds, whatever that is for you, that's great. Then you can take it. But I would do that second to all the retirement. Go ahead and get that funded.
0: And third behind buying a house.
2: That's right. That's right.
0: Yeah,
2: the
0: exactly.
2: home.
0: Exactly. Yep. So, yeah. Sometimes, Connor, we get the question like a 40-year-old is worried about, okay, I might want to retire in 10 years at 50,
2: mm-hmm.
0: and I can't get to anything till I'm 59 and a half. And in that case, you do what Rachel's talking about,
2: like,
0: and
2: that's
0: your
2: account.
0: Third step, what we call bridge investing, and you'd have a brokerage account, a S&P 500 account, whatever you want to put it in, and you build some wealth there that you can use for those in-between years until you get to the Roth tax-free. Mm-hmm. But don't avoid the tax-free growth. That's a $1 million mistake minimum for someone your age. That would be a huge mistake. So long term, it has to be part of your decision making, but it doesn't have to be the whole thing. And today, if I'm you, I'm landing that big job, and I'm gonna stack cash for at least 18 months, maybe 2 years, and get me a nice house. And then you can start loading 15% in and get the house paid off. Work the baby steps. And I think you're going to be in great shape if you just do those things. Shelly is in Detroit. Hi, Shelly. How are you?
3: Good. How are you? Thank you for taking my call.
0: Sure. How can we help?
3: So I will be 43 next year. I have had a salon for the last, 8 years, and I'm actually looking to close it and possibly then just kind of stay home with my kids.
2: Great. Are you able to do that financially?
3: Well, that's what I'm hoping to see. We have two homes. We just have the mortgage on our first home. So again, I know this is first world problems. My husband has always said, hey, stay home. I'll handle it. And I think having my shop has helped just to keep things going and keep things afloat. But I think I could.
0: What does he make?
3: I think I could. I would say between the two of us, we're about
0: 150. No, I asked what he makes. You're quitting.
3: What he makes? About 100.
2: Can you live on that?
3: Yeah, I have other money coming, that has come in.
0: You don't know. You're dodging all over the place. You need to sit down in detail and do a detailed budget on every dollar. And you and him need to sit down and look at, if my income's not here, what does our house look like? And if you like the way it looks and you want to quit.
2: Maybe you sell one of the houses in order to make it work.
0: Yeah, might have to. Sell that other house, pay off your mortgage.

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2: From the News Radio 101 Weather Center tonight, a chance of showers and thunderstorms early, then partly cloudy with a low near 72. Wednesday, sunny and warmer with a high near 91. Wednesday night, a slight chance of showers. Thursday, a chance of thunderstorms with highs near 92. For the latest news, weather, and community info, visit DecaturRadio.com.
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0: 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Alex is with us. Hi, Alex. How are you?
1: Hi, Dave. How are you doing?
0: Better than I deserve. What's up?
1: So I'm just calling because I was following your plan, and I was doing so well, and a few things came up, and I unfortunately fell back into the credit card habit, and I guess I'm trying to reframe my mindset to get out of the habit of using the credit card, and I've kind of been struggling with that a little bit. I really want to get out of debt, but I'm
0: cool. How much credit card you debt have you got, Alex?
1: With everything in total, $23,000.
0: It's all credit cards?
1: Yeah, just one specific one.
0: How much do you owe on your car?
1: I don't have a car that... Well, I do owe a car, but it's to a family member.
0: How much do you owe on your car?
1: $7,000.
0: Okay, cool.
2: Is that part of the 23?
1: Yes, correct.
2: Okay.
0: Oh, it is. Okay, all right.
1: Yeah.
0: And so we're talking about $16,000 in credit card debt and $7,000 on the car.
1: Yes, to be exact, yes.
0: And what do you make, sir?
1: Between $3,000 to $4,000 per month.
0: Okay. How old are you?
1: I am 30 years old.
0: That's okay. Good. What do you do for a living?
1: I do factory work, and on the side, I do a little bit of food delivery.
0: Okay. So you said you were going along fine, and some things came up and threw you off the wagon. What came up?
1: Yeah. So my car broke down, mm-hmm. and which is why I ended up borrowing money from a family member to get another vehicle. Otherwise, I would be carless.
0: Mm-hmm.
2: What else? What was the credit card debt? The $16,000 you said you keep going back in. What causes that?
0: What was that?
1: Yeah. I was struggling to make ends meet, paying bills and stuff like that is.
0: So we've outlined your bills. What bills you got trouble paying?
1: Groceries, gas.
0: Well, you make enough to pay those.
2: What's your rent?
1: I live with family, so I just help with the bills.
0: What does that mean?
1: Yeah. So I help with electricity, water.
0: Yeah, what's your bill?
2: How much of that goes to bills of that $3,000 to $4,000?
1: I would say about $250 a month.
0: Okay, so you got $250 a month for that. I don't know, put in $300 for gasoline, or $250 more. That's $500. You buy a little bit of food. That's a long way from $3,000 or $4,000. Why are you having trouble making your bills?
1: So
0: you're partying a lot.
1: No, I'm actually not.
0: Where are you spending your money?
1: For food, I spend about $600 every 2 weeks.
0: Why? On one guy?
1: Because that's what I contribute in the household. That's basically what I help out since I don't have to pay rent.
0: Oh, I thought you said you had $250 you had to help out with. Now you're saying it's $850.
1: For, like, the bills.
0: No, now you're saying it's $2,000. $600 is $1,200 plus $250 is $1,500 is your rent to live with family. That's no deal.
1: Mm-hmm. Yeah, so
0: $600 times two is $1,200 plus $250 is $1,450. That's your rent.
1: Mm-hmm.
0: The equivalent of, because you're buying food at home, and you're buying food out also, aren't you?
1: Yes, I am.
0: Okay. So here's what's happening, I think. I might be wrong. I'm just listening to you trying to diagnose over the phone here, okay? But I think you're disorganized, and you do not have a detailed every dollar plan, because you have margin in the budget you gave us. There is room in these numbers.
2: Yeah, and the problem, too, is, Alex, that the credit card keeps catching your slack, so you're a little bit of the sloppiness and the not you know, not having like really strict boundaries with your money, the credit card is what sneaks in there and you end up racking up $16,000. So here's the deal. If the credit card wasn't around, you wouldn't have that option. Yeah, so I think, Alex, you cut up your credit card right now.
0: Where is it?
1: Yeah, so I actually did cut it up, and the mistake I did make, you know how most phones have, like,
2: Apple
1: you can
2: Pay.
1: Add your credit card?
2: Yeah. Apple Pay, take it off, okay? Take it off Apple Pay. It's not as exciting as cutting up a physical card.
0: As soon as you hang up, you reach over to Apple Pay and delete it.
2: Yes.
1: Yeah.
2: But that's the, I mean, that's...
1: Yeah, that's
2: the step that starts to... No, I was just going to say, that's the stuff...
0: You have to put boundaries
2: up
0: for yourself.
2: Yes, that's the stuff that starts to change your behavior, because it's not an option anymore.
0: And go on Amazon and unplug your card.
1: Yeah. Yeah.
0: If you want an Amazon account, it has to be on a debit card.
1: Okay.
0: Get your credit card number off there. As soon as you hang up, do away with Apple Pay. Completely delete it. You do not need it. As soon as you hang up, take your debit card and replace it on your Amazon account, or close your Amazon account altogether.
1: Okay, yeah, I definitely plan on doing that.
0: And anything else that you use regularly that has your credit card number on it, put your debit card number on it and take your credit card off. If you're paying utilities or anything else, take it off. Get rid of it. Get rid of any sign that you ever owned a credit card if I came and investigated you. I don't want to be able to find anything. For your sake, you got to get rid of it because it keeps sneaking back, and you know, and had one guy, he memorized the number. I don't know how to erase that. But anyway, you know, it's like, you know, you got to put up some boundaries. But the biggest thing is you don't need it if you would get organized and stick to the organization. You make enough to pay the bills that you have easily and begin to get out of debt. And if you add up what you're paying to live there, you ain't got a deal. So you need to look at that, too, and start thinking about a single guy for $1,450.
2: Because the food thing, I mean, you're not eating all of that.
0: You're not eating $1,200 worth.
2: No.
0: If you do, you got another problem.
2: Yep. So relooking at some of that, Alex, I think is going to help. And if you start putting some things in place.
0: It might be that getting out on your own with a roommate might help with a bunch of this.
2: It the family,
0: be, because
2: the
0: you'd
2: family
0: have
2: dynamic.
0: more reality of what it is you actually need to spend for you to exist, and I don't think it's as much as you're paying to live there. So doesn't sound like it to me, but you can look at all that. It'd probably be good for you anyway, and so let's consider that idea, and then you know chop up the card. You've already done that. Let's cut it off of all the anywhere digitally that it's stored. Get rid of it.
2: Welcome to 2026. It used to be like, get your scissors out and cut up the card. Now they're like,
0: now we have to take a sledgehammer to your iPhone. Yeah. Get your iPhone out, lay it down, hit it with a hammer. It'll probably help you in a lot of ways.
2: Oh.
0: Probably a lot of things would get better in your life when you did that. Oh my gosh. Yeah, Alex, that's the thing. And the other thing I used to do when I was starting all this stuff, Alex, 1,000 years ago, was I would pretend. I would say, okay, what if I had to pay off $2,000 next month or something terrible was going to happen to a family member? And it isn't, but I would just pretend that. Like if I had to save a child's life, could I do it? Well, yeah, I could get organized. I could get intense if I had to save a child's life. If I had to do something that emotional, right, visceral. And you go, okay, if I had to do that, then I could do it. That means I can do it. Now I just have to do it. Instead of like, well, I think I'm going to be Dave Ramsey disciplined. That doesn't work. Dave Ramsey isn't watching over you. You got to go do it. And that's the beauty of this. You fix the person in your mirror while you transform your finances.

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2: The Decatur Police Department is requesting the public's assistance in solving this week's Crime of the Week. On May 15, 2026, at approximately 5 a.m., two white male suspects entered a business located in the 2900 block of North Main Street after prying open a door to gain entry. One suspect was described as wearing a black face mask, while the second suspect was described as having a large nose and wearing a dark-colored baseball-style hat. Surveillance video showed the suspects briefly inside the business before the power to the building went out. The suspects stole an ATM from the business and caused additional property damage during the incident. Photos of the suspects can be viewed on the Crime Stoppers website. Anyone with information regarding this incident is encouraged to contact the Decatur Police Department Criminal Investigations Division at 217-424-2734 or submit a tip anonymously through Crime Stoppers at 217-423-TIPS.
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1: Today's question comes from Courtney in Minnesota. I own my home free and clear and have no other debt. My ex-husband moved an hour away, and it would be easier for me and the kids if I move closer to him since we share custody. Can I purchase a home with cash before my current home sells? I have a realtor and know that what we can list my house for and what I can afford once it's sold. We've talked about contingency offers as well as taking out a mortgage, paying it off once my current house is sold. What is the best way to buy a house in cash considering my situation? I mean, the contingency is probably the easiest element there. So, I mean, it would be that. And, I mean, honestly, right now it is it's more of a buyer's market. You're not, you know, stuck in 2022 when it was just insane and no one took even contingency offers. So now, I would say you have a best case scenario with where the market is for you to be able to pull something like this off.
0: So mechanically, the way that would work is you could do two things. The straight contingency. You go find the neighborhood that you think you want to move into. There's six houses on the market. You look at them. You pick out your favorite one. And you make an offer subject to the sale and simultaneous closing of your home. Most markets, the way that's done, and it is a little bit regional, but most people in most areas of the country, the way that's done is they'll put a 72-hour clause in there that says they keep the house on the market, they accept your contract, you have terms. If yours sells, you simply close on it. Very easy. If yours hasn't sold it, the other house that you're trying to buy is still on the market. If they get another offer that they want to accept, you have 72 hours to decide if you want to close or not. And you wouldn't. You would walk away if your house hasn't sold. Because the only other thing you can do is go in debt to do that, and I'm not going to tell you to do that in this situation. So the other thing you can do that's if you can't get someone on the house you like to do a contingency with a 72-hour out, which is a fairly standard thing in the business, okay? But if you can't get someone to do that, what we did, Sharon and I did this, is we figured out the neighborhood we wanted to be in, and we looked at about six or eight houses out there while our house was on the market, and then when our house sold, we went and bought one. It was that simple. And we were ready, and actually one of the houses we had looked at, we weren't able to get it. It sold. It got away from us while our house was on the market. But our house sold. We went and bought one of them, and we were okay with that because we're not really, like, freaking out about a house or something. There's houses on every corner. You can get another one. So it's not like we're getting married. We're just buying a house. So you can move again if you need to. So the third option is sell your house and go rent and then look for a house with the cash in your hand and just buy one. So any one of those three will work, and any one of those three will work without you borrowing money. So no, in no case would I tell you to go get a mortgage to make your ex-husband happy. No case.
1: Yeah. I mean, not to make him happy, but
2: it would be nice if we could be closer to him.
1: Yeah. He should have moved.
0: No. He's the one moved away. Hello. All right. Abby's in Portland, Oregon. Hey, Abby, what's up?
3: Hey, thanks for taking my call.
0: Sure.
3: I recently was appointed a power of attorney for an elderly family member who's not a parent. As I've gotten into her finances, I realized that she's got no money. Her IRA has been completely drained. She's got two savings accounts that have just basically pennies in them.
0: Where did it go?
3: She had someone that she had hired to assist her, and in the last 6 months prior to me becoming POA, several hundred thousand dollars went up missing. Which is a different conversation. That's a different conversation.
0: Okay.
3: Yes, we're on it.
0: Good, because I'm angry with you and for her. Okay. All right.
3: Yes, it just makes me shake. And
0: yeah.
3: But I'm not going to see a penny of that. Okay?
0: No, it's probably gone. I don't disagree.
3: Now, she owns free and clear, no mortgage, a condo and a house.
0: Mm-hmm.
3: She also has a piece of commercial property that I can ultimately liquidate to fund her care needs. She's in an extended care facility now. Mm-hmm. But there's going to be some time right before I can get my hands on any of those dollars.
0: How much time do you need? I mean, how long will it take?
3: Well,
0: What's the condo worth?
3: It's currently, like, if I were to look it up on Zillow, it's like $300.
0: Is it the cheaper of the three?
3: It is the cheapest of the three, yeah.
0: Yeah, sacrifice it.
3: Okay.
0: And get some cash in the bank to take care of her.
3: Right, but still, even if, you know, I'm just thinking, like, if I got an offer tomorrow, which I won't, because I can't list it tomorrow. I could probably list it next week, because I got to get it cleaned out. But that will still be...
0: Not if you're sacrificing it. You can list it and sell it by the morning and close it by Friday to an investor and sell it for 2.25. Dump it.
3: Okay.
0: She has zero cash and she needs money this moment, correct?
3: Yes.
0: That's what I was understanding. Okay.
3: Yes.
0: And then the other two properties you got patience on because you did this.
3: Yes.
0: But
3: okay.
0: Otherwise, you're going to have a person in a nursing home who's out of her right mind, and you are the POA, and now you've gone and gotten a loan? Oh, gross.
3: Yeah.
0: That's icky. That's so icky. I'd rather give up $75,000 of her equity and sell that other condo for 2.25, as is, and you shovel it out, Mr. Investor.
3: Okay.
0: Let some guy that took a TikTok course come give you some money.
3: Okay. Okay.
0: That makes sense? I mean...
3: It absolutely does.
0: And it's very clean and very, very quick.
4: How often does that happen?
0: I used to be that guy 30 years ago. I used to buy real estate like that. And one of the things we're not going to give you a lot, but we'll close it Friday.
3: Okay.
4: Would you do one of those billboards that you see, we buy your home for cash?
3: Or the
0: shop around.
3: The first thing I would do
0: is just go to Ramsey Solutions and hit the Ramsey Trusted and call the real estate agent that or two that were in the area where that condo is that are Ramsey Trusted and tell them, what have I got to do to move this? Do you have a couple of investors in your pocket that buy stuff at a deal? Because I got to move this thing by and close it Friday and see how any of them respond. That's probably the easiest way to do it. And they'll take care, tell them what's going on and they'll help take care of you. And, you know, you take the least beating on it as possible. But I'm thinking
4: $200,000 is great.
0: I'm thinking $75,000 off of $300 is probably going to get you anybody you want.
3: Okay.
0: And, okay. Yeah. And there's nothing else you could move that'll buy you a month. I mean, is there a car you could dump that would buy you a month?
3: She has a 2012 Volkswagen Jetta. That might get me $1,000.
0: No, it'll get you $5,000, but it's not going to get you a month.
4: What's the bill?
0: What's the bill and who's it owed to?
3: Well, she has her bill for her assisted living, which I covered her first month in deposit. That was $7,500.
0: Mm-hmm.
3: But then she has a couple of credit cards. She has some medical bills from hospitalizations and annual insurance.
0: I don't have to pay any of those for 60 days. They can sit.
3: Okay.
0: The only thing I got to do is take care of her.
3: Right.
0: If the Jetta, what's the monthly bill on the assisted living?
3: It'll be around $5,000.
0: If the Jetta will cover your month, dump it to Carvana or somebody. And that might buy you a little bit more time, and you don't have to sacrifice the condo quite so deep to get it moved the next month and then systematically work through the other two properties. Maybe we don't have to be quite so desperate. But just kind of work through your cash flow analysis that way. You're doing a great job, and thank you for taking care of her.

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3: A hot afternoon here as temperatures have continued to climb, feeling like we are in the middle of summer. It is upper 80s here and low 90s across central Illinois. Mix of sun and clouds, a few isolated storm chances through the evening, but they are going to be hit or miss. Don't expect widespread rain. We'll keep storm chances tonight, low 70s here, and then we'll gain 20 degrees for tomorrow afternoon. It is the hottest day of the week tomorrow with those storm chances returning Thursday. With that weather forecast, I'm meteorologist Nick Patrick.
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8: Our scripture of the day, John 14:6. Jesus answered, "I am the way, the truth, and the life. No one comes to the Father except through me." John Maxwell said, "A leader is one who knows the way, goes the way, and shows the way." Classic John. Nice alliteration there, John. Well done. Scott is in Washington, D.C. Hey, Scott, how are you?
9: I'm great, Dave. Thank you both for taking my call.
8: Sure. How can we help?
9: I was married for 15 years. We'd been divorced for 20 years. We had two daughters. They're in the mid to late 20s now, both very good people, never in trouble, not weed heads, they're professional careers. We just never had a relationship, sadly. I've always said it is what it is. You can't make things happen sometimes. But I get an occasional, random text, "Hey, how are you?" But nothing structured like at Christmas or Easter or Thanksgiving or Father's Day or birthday. Never a card, never a call. Just you know, the drop of a hat, you might get something random. My mom even will send, you know, $50 on a birthday, and there's no gratitude. I mean, when I was that age, I was writing thank you notes because you couldn't afford long distance calls. And, you know, it was second nature. And I'm, you know, doing my final documents now. I'm getting ready to rewrite the will. I'm like, they're not in it currently. And I'm starting to rethink it, you know, is there distance caused by something out of my control? Maybe they had somebody in their ear. I don't know. I don't want to ask those questions. It just seems intrusive and a lot of water over the dam. And as I'm about to rewrite everything, how do you include what you know, the behavior into your will and your estate plan? You know, you've always said a wise man leaves an inheritance to his children's children. And you know, I'm at a loss with where to go from here.
8: Yeah. Well, the sad thing is when there's that much pain, there's not a clear answer. You're not morally obligated to give anyone money, legally obligated or spiritually obligated to give anyone money. And when you leave a wise man or a good man, a godly man leaves an inheritance to his children's children is a proverb. But that inheritance is, sometimes pastors will teach that as a spiritual inheritance, not a money inheritance. And I think it's both personally. But if you're prohibited from doing that because you don't have a relationship with the grandchildren's parents, then you can't do that. So you're prohibited in terms of having an influence with them, okay? You're under no obligations, and there's a lot of pain, it's very difficult to weed through all of that and find something. The only thing I would throw in is just, I have never, I mean, when you write this down, it's as if it's done. Okay. Until you change it again. Okay.
9: Correct.
8: If you die before you change it, it's going to be done. And so in a sense, when I write down something on my will or in my estate plan, I consider it done until I change it. Mm-hmm. So I have to be willing to, quote, die with it, not live with it. Right. In that sense, one of my things, and I do this with team members that are leaving, I do it with anything, it's a situation like this, I have never regretted generosity. And generosity is a form of grace, and that is undeserved. That's what grace is. It's undeserved. Your daughters don't deserve this money, based on the fact that they have not reached out, have not created a relationship as adults. They're old enough to have gotten away from people in their ear, to have healed from whatever happened 30 years ago or whatever else, and established some kind of relationship. They're not in a deserving role. But deserved hasn't got anything to do with generosity or grace. So, if you did something in the name of generosity or grace in your will, you would be doing it for you.
9: It makes sense.
8: Not for them. And that's a good thing. And if you did something for the grandbabies, you'd be doing it for you because you don't even know them.
9: Oh, they haven't hit the ground yet.
8: Oh, we don't even have any yet. Okay. Well, if there's grandkids, then that's the children's children, right? So,
9: right.
8: Or if you left something in trust for future grandkids, that would be, you know, you could do that. It's more about you addressing all of the stuff that's in your stomach and in your heart while you're dealing with all this and has very little to do with what's in your head.
0: Yeah, it's definitely a humility play, Scott, not an ego play, right? Of this, I've raised great kids and I get to leave them this, you know what I mean? Like that feels good, right?
8: Yeah,
0: This is the other end of the spectrum. So it would be out of a level of just humility and that you love them because of just for the sake that they are your children and not on any level of condition of a relationship, which is sad, really, really sad. But that's where that's the posture that it would come from. Yeah. It's just as their dad.
8: You mind me asking how old you are?
9: 60. I'll be 63 later this year.
8: Okay. Are you ill?
9: No.
8: Okay.
9: I've taught FPU 4 times.
8: Okay. Thank you. I appreciate that. All right.
9: Well, finally.
8: Yeah. So we're the same age. I mean, I'm 65.
0: Scott,
8: so.
0: Can I be nosy and ask how much will you be leaving, just in general, if it's not to them or to them?
9: Well, right now the net worth about 2.5.
0: Okay.
9: And you know, I'm not a spender by any means.
0: Where would you leave it if it wasn't to your daughters? I'm just curious.
9: Right now, it's a couple of different charities.
0: Okay.
9: You know, orphanage, battered women's shelter. And a church.
0: Yeah.
8: I would do some of both because of you, not because of them. And
9: makes good sense.
8: And you can decide the proportions and whatever. And if you want to go really deep into it, you could leave some into a trust for future grandchildren as well. Now you've got to figure out who the trustee is in this mess, bless their heart. But that's, you know, that's the three things you could do. Nothing, something, and or something for the grandkids. And I would be, it would be hard for Dave, even though I try to live my life on the other thing I just taught you, it'd be hard for Dave to leave a bunch of money to somebody who hadn't spoken to me. Like, almost impossible. I couldn't do it. I'd leave something, probably, but I leave a tip when the service is bad because it says something about me, not about the service. And that's going to be their freaking Dave Ramsey story. So there you go. That thing too. But that's not going to do with this discussion, but.
0: Yeah. Yeah. I mean, that's a hard, sad thing.
8: Well,
0: it is. And you know, and the hope, Scott, obviously is that between now and then that there's some level of reconciliation and you know what I mean? And
8: yeah.
0: Things can change. Relationships can change, and you know that's the ultimate prayer, regardless of the money. But for the financial side, it just would take a deep level of humility because you're getting nothing from it, right? To leave you something because you gave me something, there's like a condition there.
8: Yeah, but it's not really conditional. It's just
0: it makes sense. I know, but you know, and it's not like the girls because he said his daughters are not, you know,
8: they're not
0: irresponsible or crazy.
8: Bad people,
0: yeah.
8: Yeah, that's hard.
0: That's tough.
8: I'm sorry. I'm sorry you're facing that. Yeah. Oh, man. Yeah, sometimes generosity and forgiveness and grace have more to do with what it does for me than it does the person that it's directed towards.
0: Mm-hmm.
8: Yeah.
0: There almost could be a level of healing in it. I don't know if that's true or not, but yeah. I don't know. There's kind of this, like, extra extension.
8: Yeah.
0: Or what you're leaving it to is beautiful, too, Scott. The legacy that can pass on if you choose not to. What you've just lined out.
8: Yep.
0: Incredible work. In your city.
8: That puts this hour of the Ramsey Show in the books. We'll be back with you before you know it. In the meantime, remember, there's ultimately only one way to financial peace, and that's to walk daily with the Prince of Peace, Christ Jesus.

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2: ABC News, I'm Wayne Cabot. President Trump blames Iran and says he'll respond. After a U.S. Army helicopter was shot down near the Strait of Hormuz this morning, the military says the chopper was downed by an Iranian drone. And the crew were rescued by a U.S. Navy drone ship, the first time an unmanned ship has been used by the U.S. military. ABC's Karen Travers at the White House is working to find out when or how America will answer.
3: The White House hasn't responded to our questions about this, about what he might do now against Iran because of this takedown of the helicopter.
2: Happening now, Maine's primary election, which could shape the Senate. Voters there will decide if they can overlook recent revelations about Democratic frontrunner Graham Platner. Jeffrey Epstein's longtime executive secretary, Leslie Groff, just told the House Oversight Committee in Washington that she was unaware of his crimes. She spent 18 years working for him, calling him a master manipulator. This is ABC News. It took more than 70 vehicle fires for Jeep to recall Wranglers and Gladiators, 1.3 million of them. From 21 through 25, Jeep urging owners to park outside, away from structures, because wiring around the steering could ignite. Strike averted at the World Cup LA site. Concession workers, servers, bartenders, dishwashers have a deal now with SoFi Stadium. President Trump won't be at the next Knicks-Spurs game at the Garden. He told a reporter he's busy with a war. Because of his presence there last night, fans had to wait an hour to get past security just to see the Knicks' amazing win streak end. Spurs coach Mitch Johnson crediting De'Aaron Fox for really pouring it on.
4: You know, there's times where you ride a hot hand or you do the snap, but De'Aaron's been one of the best closers in this league for the last, I don't know what it is, 5 to 7 years, whatever it may be, and he's been a great closer for us. We trust him with the basketball in his hand.
2: Game 4 is tomorrow night at the Garden. Wayne Cabot, ABC News.
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2: I'm Jeff Nelly on the Cromwell Ag Radio Network. At the Chicago Board of Trade, we largely ran out of gas as we move toward the end of the day. Corn futures will settle mostly lower with the exception of the July. Soybeans down across the board. Wheat futures finished mixed this afternoon, strength in the nearby and the 26 contracts. The 27 contracts were down a fraction. Soybean oil futures were mixed this afternoon. The front 3 months, 15 cents to 35 cents higher. The deferreds a penny to 22 cents lower. Soybean meal prices from $1.60 to $2.70 lower. Rice lower. Cotton futures lower. Live cattle market in the October, $2.77 up at $232.12. Feeder cattle October, $3.12 up at $346.90. Lean hogs October, $1.35 lower, $81.00. July corn, $4.19.5 up 0.75 cents. The December down 0.75 cents at $4.45.25. The March of 27 down a penny at $4.59.75. July soybeans down 2, $11.13.75. The November, $11.32, down 3.5. The March of 27, down 4.75, $11.52.25. Nearby July wheat gained 2 cents, $5.85.25. 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
7: There are a bunch of pick-me mommy sleuths who are, got tired of their true crime and are trying to fulfill the emptiness of their lives by obsessing over a widow. 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Who has held the rudder on the direction of the right in the United States for so many years? It's been the Christians.
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9: Mr. Fair, did the Southern Poverty Law Center use donor money to have field sources attend extremist rallies across the country?
10: Mr. Chairman.
9: It's a simple question. Did you use your donor money for that purpose?
10: We used donor money.
9: It's a yes or no?
10: Paid confidential informants to infiltrate extremist organizations.
9: Did the Southern Poverty Law Center use donor dollars to have field sources host extremist rallies throughout the country?
10: Not to my knowledge.
9: That's not what the indictment says. Did the Southern Poverty Law Center use donor dollars to have field sources grow existing chapters of extremist groups?
10: Mr. Chairman, as
9: it's
10: I said earlier...
9: It's a simple question, Mr. Fair. Did you use donor money for the purpose I just read? I'm reading straight from the superseding indictment.
10: And, Mr. Chairman, the indictment will be managed and responded to by counsel in the criminal case that's
9: Well, you just answered a question from Mr. Raskin concerning the indictment. He asked you, did field sources send information to the FBI that help with things? You answered that question.
11: That's a matter of public knowledge.
10: That's in our public filing.
9: Did the Southern Poverty Law Center use donor money to have field sources create new chapters of extremist groups?
10: Again, Mr. Chairman.
9: Did the Southern Poverty Law Center use donor money to recruit new individuals into those extremist groups?
10: I assume you don't want me to answer since you're not giving me time to answer.
9: No, I'm giving you time to answer because that's a yes. Did you use your donor's money for that purpose, yes or no?
10: Again, those issues will be resolved in the pending allegations against the SPLC.
9: It seems to me if the answer is no, you could say no.
10: We have asserted that the allegations are false.
9: Did the Southern Poverty Law Center use donor money to have field sources make donations to extremist group leaders and purchase materials for cross burnings?

0: It's alleged in the indictment. Did it happen?
1: We've alleged that those allegations are false.
0: Did Southern Poverty Law Center use donor dollars to have field sources create racist paraphernalia that extremist groups sold at rallies?
1: We've alleged that those allegations are false.
0: Okay, how about this? What is Fox Photography?
1: Mr. Chairman, what I've learned about
2: Fox Photography,
1: I've learned from counsel in conversations with counsel.
0: How about Northwest Technologies?
1: And they're covered by the attorney-client privilege.
0: No, did the Southern Poverty Law Center establish shell companies to pay to run the money through to then pay the field sources?
1: Again, all of the allegations that you are referring to, Chairman Jordan, will be responded to by our counsel in the Middle District of Alabama.
2: It doesn't sound like an answer.
0: Did you pay the field sources directly, or did you pay them through an intermediary?
1: Mr. Chairman Jordan, our counsel will respond to all the allegations in the indictment in the case pending in the Middle District.
0: Well, there's all these companies that you sent money to, Center Investigative Agency, not the CIA, but your CIA, Fox Photography, Northwest Technologies, Tech Writers Group, Rare Books Warehouses, Imagery Link, J&J Electronics, and Kelly's Marine. And I just want to know if that was the intermediate shell companies that you guys set up to pay the field sources. Is that true?
2: Answer the question, dude.
3: Will the good chairman yield for just a moment?
2: No, the good chairman will not. Answer the question.
1: Chairman Jordan, our counsel will respond to all the allegations in the Middle District of Alabama.
0: Okay.
1: The process allows.
0: Did you do it all for the money?
2: He did it all for the nookie.
0: And you said now, I think the Southern Poverty Law Center said you're no longer going to use these field sources. You're going to stop the program. But you did it for multiple years. And according to the indictment, it was $4 million that you shelled out to these various field sources to engage in all the activities I just read.
1: Was it
0: all about the money?
1: As we said in our public statement, Chairman Jordan, we did it to protect our staff and to protect the public.
0: Staff the fundraising work. Increase after paying people to stay in these groups who actually wanted out of them. Did your fundraising increase? Did the donations coming in increase?
1: Chairman Jordan, I'm not sure exactly what you're referring to when you say.
0: How about this? After the crazy Charlottesville rally, did fundraising go up?
1: Mr. Chairman, our fundraising went up.
0: Fundraising where one of your field sources helped coordinate transportation.
1: Our fundraising went up when President Donald Trump was elected in 2016.
0: Fundraising go up after you paid a field source to coordinate the transportation at an event in Charlottesville where a person was killed. That's what I'm asking. Did it go up? Because according to what we know, you went from $51 million to $133 million in 1 year.
1: And that happened when President Donald Trump was elected.
0: Who's the president of the National Socialist Party? You know? You paid him $70,000. He was field source number 30. I just want to know who he is. Do you know who he is?
1: Mr. Chairman, that's an allegation.
2: It's not an allegation.
1: In the indictment that will be responded to by counsel in the Middle District of Alabama.
2: There's receipts.
0: It's expired. The chair now recognizes the...
2: I'm amazed at this. What you're listening to, this is just amazing. This is Jim Jordan questioning Southern Poverty Law Center. And you can hear the guy does not want to answer a single question. Not a single question. I mean, this is bad. It is so bad. This is our money. You know they got government grants.
4: Yeah.
2: And then not only that, but think of all of the stuff that they alleged. They didn't have enough racism, and so they had to actually manufacture it because they didn't have enough racism. I there's no word for that. The grift is insane with this. And you're not going to get a straight answer from these people at all whatsoever. You're not going to get a straight answer from them. They're going to do whatever possible to protect now the people that, because they got a chance to maybe get some more money later. That's how they're looking at this. Like with Acorn, think about it. Remember when Acorn was disbanded? Was it ever really disbanded?
4: Renamed.
2: It was renamed. Kane's right, it was renamed. It ended up becoming an entirely different organization, but that it does the same thing. And they still are doing the same thing, still active. They became the Association of Community Organizations for Reform Now, the Missouri Association, so it called them MORE, is what they ended up becoming. That was the, ACORN became MORE. They ended up becoming like the Missouri Organization of something or other. And then they organized, this is how this is going to work. This is exactly how this will work. The same way. So welcome to the radio program, Dana Lash, with you. That was too good to not play because it is infuriating. I've been listening to some of this morning and it's making me crabby because the thing that's so frustrating about it is we all know the answer, but they don't have the courage. They don't have the courage to say, yes, we did this. We'll answer it. No, you're going to answer it now. And then they had it's the interim president that they're talking to, Mr. Fair. What's his first name? Last name's Fair.
4: My name's Brian.
2: Fair. How unbelievably ironic of a name is that? And he was asked during the Biden administration, did the DOJ seek their guidance? And that's a big question too. You know, did they seek? Now, remember, you had the Biden administration that was saying that, what was it, white supremacy, they even were going after Catholics, they were going after everybody. And they were saying that all of these individuals, this really is what is terrorism. This is the greatest terrorist threat, the greatest threat to national security. And it makes me wonder, because they were using the same language as Southern Poverty Law Center. So, I mean, clearly, that sounds like collusion. They're all on the same page. That's wild. And Lorraine notes, this guy needs to be pleading the fifth, not lawyer-client privilege. Because all this is coming out. It is all coming out. So welcome to the program. There is a lot of stuff to hit today, including this insane story coming out of Ireland. Let me just get you set up with us, and we're going to dive into it. This is a big one, because they started closing roads in Ireland, and they got water cannon trucks that are being distributed that are heading out all around Belfast. So what ended up happening yesterday is a Sudanese suspect. I think he was originally identified as being from Somalia, but he's actually from Sudan. So what ended up happening, and it was caught on video, this Sudanese man was recorded in the street, full mount on this guy, this Irishman, in the street, trying to saw his head off. And he had a knife to the guy's throat. He put his fist in the air, and the video shows him sawing. And bystanders intervened finally. One of them hit him with a hurling stick, and they saved the guy's life. The guy is apparently the hospital. I think he's in the hospital. And this guy was in full mount, though. Full mount on this Irishman in the middle of the road. Sawing his head off. Now, bystanders intervened. The guy was arrested. They recovered. What I was reading was that it was like a kitchen knife is what they got. That they recovered a kitchen knife, according to the chief constable, John Bouger. And the suspect apparently traveled from Sudan to Paris, and then Paris to Dublin. Then he took a bus to Belfast in February of 23, taking advantage of what they call the common travel area. He immediately claimed asylum and then was given leave to remain for 5 years. So he was arrested on suspicion of attempted murder. Now, even though it's broad daylight, it's summer over there, so it's, you know, light for a long time. It was 10:30, and it was a man in his 40s. He's in critical condition. He also has significant eye injuries. And this guy was given asylum. It's torches and pitchforks time. I'm not kidding you. There's a reason why, if you are familiar with that quote, of Jefferson's, although this is Ireland, so, you know. But he had said the Tree of Liberty must be refreshed from time to time with the blood of patriots and tyrants. This is one of several examples I have to give you of people who have actually illegally come to a European country, claimed asylum, and then they're allowed to legally stay. Numerous examples. This is one of the ones where the actual action, not just the aftermath, was caught on camera. This is insane. When is enough enough? Mass demonstrations have been called in Ireland. They released a schedule, well, not a schedule. They released all of the roads that are closed. They're trying to get a handle on what on preparation there. Apparently, some of the Irish paramilitary groups are organizing. Don't ask about the IRA. Apparently, they're super commie and they back all this stuff. Yeah, they're totally all about open borders, apparently. It's unbelievable. This is crazy, though. Got hit with a hurling stick. Someone else came up with a shovel. Keir Starmer called for calm. But then he goes, there's not going to be no tolerance for violence like this on our streets. And then he was trying to tell people, don't protest. No, no, no, this is the time you get in the streets. When your government fails you, it's time to take the government to task. We got a lot more on the way as we move. We're going to dive into all of this. Waiting to hear about the details of this case and the other ones like it. 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
5: From the News Radio 101 Weather Center, a 30% chance of showers and thunderstorms tonight, mainly before midnight. Low around 72. Wednesday, mostly sunny with a high near 91. South-southwest wind up to 16 miles per hour, gusting to 25. A slight chance of storms Wednesday night and Thursday, with highs near 92. For the latest news, weather, and community info, visit DecaturRadio.com.
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0: And now, all of the news you would probably miss. It's time for Dana's Quick Five.
1: So, first up, and we've been following everything out of Ireland. We're also following that Carmelo Anthony case as well. So if there's any news about that, we'll have it. Strongest earthquake in nearly 150 years off of Cuba shakes Mexico, Florida. Shook everything. This is magnitude 6.1, shallow depth, from the U.S. Geological Survey. And it's not too far from Havana. So they said it was unusual. Duds. I've never heard of an earthquake being in that area. Have you? Yeah, 6.1. And it's like the closest was Havana. I've never heard of an earthquake being in that area like that. Tropical storm Boris forms off of Mexico's southern Pacific coast, brings a flooding threat. They're getting everything down there. I don't like the name. I want to name these things. Boris? Yeah, like I would have called it something different. It's about 85 miles southeast of Acapulco. So, people who have vacation plans down there, that's a bummer for you. But I don't, sorry. Oops. Food supply not at risk after a Texas screwworm case. We're going to talk about this a little bit more in depth. And they said that the USDA secretary said, because the screwworm only affects like the live living animal, doesn't infect the meat, so that's not an issue. It's the New World screwworm, a parasitic fly. This sounds delightful. The larvae burrows into the flesh of living warm-blooded animals. Now, there is a case apparently of a dog getting it and a goat, which we're going to talk about, like I said. Idris Elba, who I love, says, don't make James Bond woke.
2: Thank you.
1: I think I just became best friends with him. I adore Idris Elba. He says, no, do not make James Bond woke. He was being considered for James Bond, but they thought that he might be a little, maybe perhaps too old for the role, which I think is dumb, because how old was Sean Connery? I mean, he had like gray hair when he was in it, so I don't understand that. Idris Elba would have been an amazing James Bond. I mean, just saying. We have a lot more on the way. Ireland sets for riots. The latest with Iran and more. 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
1: Such a great track for the Susie and the Banshees, Cities in the Dust, because that's kind of what it feels like when you watch some of the stuff that's happening. And we're following a couple of things simultaneously. If you're just joining us, we're following the Carmelo Anthony thing, waiting for movement on that. Also, the Southern Poverty Law Center hearing. We are watching this insane story coming out of Ireland, where that was in the middle of the street. A guy who this Sudanese asylee was trying to behead in the middle of the street. I don't want to show, I don't know if we should, I mean, we can show maybe like an image of it. There's some censored images out there, but I'm really hesitant to show the video because it's bad. I mean, it's about what you would imagine. I mean, the guy has the Irishman in full mount and he is holding a knife to his throat. I think he was trying to gouge his eyes out too, because the guy's in critical condition. And I think he was trying to gouge his eyes out. And he was sawing at his neck. Oh my gosh, it makes me woozy just thinking about it. Or just like going over, recounting this. It's just insane. This is wild. And what's crazy is that I was telling you, the guy, so he came over from Paris. He came over, went to Dublin, then took a bus to Belfast. And this was in September 2023. He was given asylum for 5 years. And this is what he's doing. Thankfully, there were some amazing passerby that intervened, and they saved this dude's life. They saved this guy's life. This is just, I just can't. Can you imagine in the middle of the street seeing this, and a guy like one of your own kinsmen there in the middle of the road, some dude's trying to saw his head off, some dude that was given asylum by your country? Why the hell was this guy given asylum? Why was, I have not, by the way, I have not uncovered that. I have no idea why this guy, I don't know. Did you read anything about, I don't know how this guy got asylum. What would they typically give asylum for? If you're being, you know, persecuted, I mean, the guy clearly is an Islamist. Some of the stuff that he was apparently saying, according to the witnesses and the people that were there intervening. So, what, they just give it out like candy? Kane, I can't go to Mexico. Do you think I could go to Mexico, where your non-white adjacent half of your family live? Could I go to Mexico and be like, I'm an asylee? What would they say?
2: No, I mean, you have to prove that where your home is, you're being oppressed, or that there's some sort of life-threatening situation going on. The Sudanese do claim, and they frequently claim, the ongoing conflicts there. Mm-hmm. And so I think we've had some administrations in the past that have been pretty lax on the requirements and the bar that you have to cross in order to be an asylee. I think they've lowered that a lot here. And I think it's a two-pronged issue.
1: Yeah. It's just stunning to me. I'm like watching some of this, just stunning. But thankfully, one guy hit him with a hurling stick, and there's the other guy. I'm watching this video on my giant monitor. One guy brought a shovel, and they did finally free the guy, but he's in critical. So he gets asylum. You want to hear something crazy? This is actually not unusual. I know, but they have knives bent. How is this happening? So apparently, by the way, the guy who was trying to cut this person's head off in Belfast is also Deng Majek, who is another Sudanese guy. He's the guy who stabbed a young mother to death, Rhiannon Sky White. She worked at a hotel that housed these colonists, these invaders. And apparently nobody ever heard about it because it doesn't matter. Nobody thinks it matters in the UK, except the people that are like asking the questions, you know. The Deng Majek decided he stalked this woman's daughter for hours when she was on her shift. The mother was writing the government. The government hasn't responded. And then he hid in the, apparently hid before he ambushed her at a train station. And as she was on the platform, he attacked her by stabbing her 23 times. He penetrated her brain stem. It was so violent. And then afterwards, he went and bought some alcohol and went back to the hotel and danced and celebrated as to what he did. Also from Sudan. Why was he there? Big question. Amazing to me. He was finally jailed for 29 years. Why is he jailed for 29 years? Why isn't he just scrubbed off the face of this earth? Why should that guy be jailed for 29 years? Another guy who illegally entered Ireland, stabbed somebody to death after he stalked them. This is like commonplace. You have the Somali diaspora in Rotherham that was sex trafficking women and girls, almost 2,000 of them, for 17 years. You've got people that are getting stabbed right and left all over the UK. A guy who just almost had his damn head sawed off in the street last night. At what point are people going to get serious about this? At what point are they going to get serious? And you're already seeing it in the United States. Oh, you are. You're already seeing it in the United States. It's already happening. There was a story of a guy, you know, the Charlotte, North Carolina light rail. That's the same train where Irina Zaritska was murdered. So there was a guy, apparently the other night, on that same train, wielding a knife and threatening people in video. Unbelievable. Unbelievable. So what's happening? This is why people carry arms, by the way. This is why people carry arms. There is, Europe is committing suicide. If you don't have people using trucks to drive into innocence, then you have this. And then, isn't there the constable in the Ireland clip, Kane, where the guy was saying, well, we just have no idea of the motive.
3: Yes.
1: I'm sorry, what? Was it, but he was shouting kind of the motive from what I read. The Telegraph had a very interesting story about that. So did Daily Mail. If we have that, throw that up for me. If we do. But the guy was saying, well, we just don't know about the motive. There were other lefty UK leaders. That we just don't know. We want to be aware of a motive. Watch this guy. This is the constable investigating the case.
4: The investigation is at early stages. As I've said already, we're ruling out a terrorist motivation at this stage. However, our minds remain open to the various possibilities as to what the motivation is behind this. We will, of course, as we move ahead, be working with all of those who might be able to provide us further information and context as why what happened last night.
1: Yeah, Conor McGregor tweeted, close the borders. Enter IPAS centers militarily and remove all illegal entrants from this island. Inviting and financing mentally deranged people from the third world is a hard no. Get them out. Stop them coming. We say no to this. He's not wrong. He is not wrong. So there, apparently, it's going to go down. And it should. This is enough is enough. The British government let him stay. Let him stay. Oh, don't think that the Republic of Ireland is somehow any more conservative. In some ways, they're even leftier. Oh, my gosh. And 5 years. They let him just stay for 5 years. Why? Why? What's the point of this? What is the point of any of this? There's a story. Oh, I got to find this story. It was a coach because World Cup. Give me a moment and I'm going to find this. I thought I had it up. Did you hear about the World Cup coach or this one? Was it a ref that was denied entry to? Yeah, it was a ref that was denied entry to the United States. And people, the guy's from Somalia. He arrived in Miami and was cut from the tournament. and was Omar Artan. He was going to be the first referee from Somalia, and he was denied entry. And all of the lefty, oh my gosh, this was trending this morning, and all I saw were leftist commentators freaking out over this. And they were saying, this is discrimination. Why is, this is not discrimination. I can't just come, you don't allow anybody to just walk into your country. We don't have to allow entry to anyone. You're not owed entry into the United States. We don't owe you anything. You are owed nothing from us. We don't owe you entry. We don't owe you money. We don't owe you repatriation. We don't owe you anything. You owe us. Assimilate or get out. I am way hardcore on this. There is not anyone on the right that I have met who is as hardcore conservative as me on the issue of immigration, to be honest. Oh, you think you know. You don't. I am hardcore. I think the Republican Party's too leftist on immigration, half for a while. For about a decade, if not more. More than that. We don't owe entry to anyone. We got a lot of referees here. We don't need, oh, it's going to make history. Shut up. If that's what you were going to make history for, that's a pathetic story of your culture. It's ridiculous. This guy is, and they were like, well, he's not a politician. He hasn't, so I don't care. I don't care. We don't owe entry to people. Suit up Marco Rubio. Send him out there. Hell, I mean, he's just taking every job, isn't he? And the Associated Press, Reuters, oh my gosh, the ignorant United States, can you believe this? That's all I'm reading about this morning. He was denied entry. There were vetting concerns. There were vetting concerns. Ooh, I want to know what those vetting concerns were. The referee, here's what the spokesperson, now listen. This is what Customs and Border Patrol said in a statement. They said, quote, the referee was determined to be inadmissible due to vetting concerns and was denied entry, end quote. Now, they didn't go into any other detail. Now, if you remember, Somalia is actually part of Trump's list for the travel ban, the ban on travel, and it places restrictions on a number of countries, and Somalia is one of them. Now, CBP did not explicitly identify the ref, but FIFA confirmed it's Omar Abdul Qadir Artan, the only Somali referee selected for the World Cup. And they're saying that the organization is not involved in host country immigration processes. That includes visa adjudications. They've been informed by authorities that his status will not be changed at present. In line with previous FIFA events, a host government ultimately decides who receives a visa and who is admitted into their country. And that makes all the sense in the world. I mean, we've allowed 52 other referees and 88 assistant referees that have been selected, and others have had no problem, black and white. So don't sit here and argue that it's racism. That's just a stupid, mindless Islamist talking point. Because we've allowed a number of other people coming in. But we do have an issue with Somalia. Why do we have an issue with Somalia? Because we can't trust what Somalia tells us. Somalia does not have the infrastructure to and the process to actually make sure that the people that are traveling from Somalia are who they say they are and don't have any other dangerous associations that could be a compromise to the United States. That is not a United States problem. That's a Somalia problem. We don't have to pick up the slack for Somalia. And as I've said, there have been numerous other refs, black and white, but you have this one guy because Somalia, there's a reason they were placed on that list. They do not have the open line with the United States government that is required to facilitate easy travel from Somalia to the United States with full integrity of the vetting process and security. That is an action that's protecting Americans. So this is, if people are upset about it, then get mad at Somalia's government. It's not the United States' responsibility to go, oh, you're a third world hellhole? You don't have the infrastructure to make sure that the people you aren't sending us aren't Al-Shabaab or something? Okay, we'll go ahead and look the other way. No, absolutely not. Would you allow someone in your house that you didn't know and you couldn't be certain of? Someone just showed up at your house and you had no idea how to vet them, how to evaluate them, how to make sure that they were actually cleared before coming to your home. Would you allow them in, into your home, into your kitchen, around your children? And now if you say no, then you're a hypocrite. So I don't want to hear it from any of these people. We got a lot more on the way as we move. Our partners that help bring you the program. 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
9: A hot afternoon here as temperatures have continued to climb, feeling like we are in the middle of summer. It is upper 80s here and low 90s across central Illinois. Mix of sun and clouds, a few isolated storm chances through the evening, but they are going to be hit or miss. Don't expect widespread rain. We'll keep storm chances tonight, low 70s here, and then we'll gain 20 degrees for tomorrow afternoon. It is the hottest day of the week tomorrow with those storm chances returning Thursday. With that weather forecast, I'm meteorologist Nick Patrick.
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18: All right, so I'd love for all of the kids to please come up here, stand in a line, and we will raise the flag together again.
1: They're raising the gay flag. Well, with the trans thing on it. They're making the kids do it. Each kid gets a crank. That's crank it. This kid gets a crank. This is something that's just so inappropriate about this. This is going to take forever. Are they all just going to keep going over? They are! They're all just going to cycle through over and over again. This is the stupidest thing I've ever seen. Yeah, that one girl's like, I'm done with this. They had a sign language interpreter up there, a person who did sign language. I'm trying to figure out why. Like, how are you signing? Like, we're raising the flag for gay pride.
19: What the hell was that?
1: What? I'm doing the sign language.
19: Not that part.
1: Yeah, I am.
19: Can you do that?
1: Yeah, it's raising the flag. This is the flag going up.
19: See the flag.
1: There's the flag for the pride.
19: Right. Oh, that part.
1: Uh-huh.
19: No.
1: Well, that's what it's all about. Everyone wants to pretend that it's not just a giant movement to affirm having intercourse a certain way. Let's be real. Come on. We got a lot more on the way, because guess what? The Irina Zarudzka case, that guy, apparently is not going to stand trial.
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0: ABC News, I'm Wayne Cabot. President Trump says out of necessity, the U.S. must respond to the downing of a U.S. Army Apache helicopter this morning. He blames Iran. From the White House, ABC's Karen Travers.
2: He does not get specific in his social media post, and the White House hasn't responded to our questions about this, about what he might do now.
0: The two crew were rescued near the Strait of Hormuz. Iran says the best way for foreign forces near the strait to reduce their risk is for them to leave. None of this seems to be worrying the oil markets. Crude fell another 3%. The Dow and S&P were flat today. NASDAQ down 1%. A $70 billion immigration bill passes a key vote in Congress after a brief revolt from hardliners. The verdict guilty for a young Texas man, Carmelo Anthony, who claimed he acted in self-defense when he fatally stabbed 17-year-old Austin Metcalf during a high school track meet. He now faces up to life in prison. This is ABC News. Demonstrations in Kenya near a military base where the U.S. plans to build an Ebola quarantine center for Americans. White House border czar Tom Homan says that immigration agents will next surge into New York City, but complains the state is blocking federal agents from conducting operations.
4: We got Rikers Island in New York City. I had an agreement with Mayor Adams to get back into Rikers Island. Now, if you truly believe we have a right to arrest and deport criminals, they're in the country legally, then why am I locked out of Rikers Island? Why do they keep releasing them to the street?
0: Of course, there is a new mayor now in New York. Louisiana State Police pulled over a driver for erratic driving who ran from them, then jumped off the elevated portion of Interstate 310 into a swamp with alligators, which bit him on both arms. Victor Rivas was taken to a hospital and booked for driving while impaired. I'm Wayne Cabot. ABC News.
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8: They're a bunch of pick-me mommy sluices who are got tired of their true crime and are trying to fulfill the emptiness of their lives by obsessing over a widow. 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It's been the Christians.
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8: 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And we are at the top of the second hour here. And a lot of stuff to get into, including this crazy, crazy story. By the way, if you missed anything the first hour, you can go download the podcast and get that. But this, because that's an archive of the show, the podcast is. So we're watching the Carmelo Anthony thing. We're also watching the latest with Iran as well, because yesterday Iran fired on American assets in Kuwait. And by assets, I mean our troops going after one of the bases. They're not serious about any kind of a ceasefire. And I get that there are some in the Trump administration that are whispering into POTUS's ear, and they don't want him to do anything. They don't want him to do anything, and they want him to tell Israel to not do anything for them to not defend themselves. And I think it's, we're going to talk here in a little bit about the Rubio versus Vance aspect of this, because Rubio's being very practical. And as, you know, he had a great soundbite at one point where he was saying, that it was stupid, you know, to not defend oneself and to not shoot back. That it was dumb. What did he say? What was the soundbite that he had that was like going around yesterday evening? Something like, I don't know, we might be able, I'll pull it up here. But, he was saying that, yeah, you shoot back. That's what happens. Like when you're defending your country, when you're defending your people. But then you have that versus the Vance approach, which is just get out and just let's like, I feel like he wants to cut an Obama deal with Iran. That's kind of what I'm getting. May not be true, but we do know that he's been not on the same page as POTUS. He's been supportive of POTUS, but he's not on the same page as POTUS regarding Iran. There is a bit of a red-green alliance there. Oh, the rub is coming. You guys think that 2016 was nuts? You think 2020 was nuts? Wait until 2028 when all the people in the woke Reich are going to try to position the candidate that they like best against the candidate that everybody else might be looking at. It's coming. It's coming. Just get ready. But there is, you're starting to see that this power play so far hasn't been in front of the American public's eyes, but you're seeing hints of it. You see it, like the whole reason, the rumor is that the story that came out, I guess it was over the weekend, that Susie Wiles was leaving the administration and she wasn't. Apparently that was one of the factions that are trying to push Trump to do things that apparently Trump doesn't want to do, and that was leaked.

0: there's a lot of stuff with ODNI. There's a lot of back and forth with a lot of this. And so just saying, very, you know, yeah. And POTUS said, by the way, Lorraine shares this because this came just a little bit ago. POTUS had posted, quote, "I have just been informed by our great military that last night the Iranians shot down one of our highly sophisticated Apache helicopters while patrolling over the Strait of Hormuz. There were two pilots involved. Both are safe and uninjured. Nevertheless, the United States must, out of necessity, respond to this attack." Iran's not serious about a ceasefire. I'm done pretending that they are. This is what's going to happen. We're going to dance around the issue, and then nothing's going to happen, and then we're going to have midterm elections, and the regime is going to stay in place, and they're going to be emboldened more than they ever have been before. This is the last chance to do it. If you want people to get on board the next time you want to prosecute a conflict, then by damn, you better make sure that you end it. We didn't start it, but by God, we'll finish it. That needs to be done. That's where we're at now. No more of this hemming and hawing and dancing around the issue. They're not negotiating in good faith. They never negotiated in good faith. They never have negotiated in good faith. The end. I don't know what people need to see more. I get it that there are some people out there that are eager to dress up as dancers and go bakabazi for their Shia masters. I get it. But the rest of us don't want to do that. We would like to continue living free and being unbothered by third world hellhole Bronze Age barbarians, okay? Bottom line. And the Persian people of Iran, I would imagine, would love to be free from the invaders and the people who colonized Iran, the same people who colonized Gaza, a bunch of invaders who went in and colonized. Same thing. That's what happened in Iran. You had a bunch of Islamists take over and destroy beautiful Persian culture, Zoroastrians. I mean, golly, they even changed the name. It was Parsi, not Farsi. They even changed the name, tried to alter the name of their language. I think Trump needs to stop. I agree, Lorraine. Trump needs to stop listening to Vance. I'm going to be very frank with you. I don't dislike Vance. I think he's entirely out of, I just don't think he's got good acumen. I don't think he's ready for prime time as a standalone candidate. I mean, he barely made it to Senate. Mitch McConnell had to bail him out by the tune of millions of dollars because J.D. Vance was not going to win a Senate race in Ohio. So that he had to be bailed out. There was a significant amount of resource that was pulled out of Arizona to go and help Vance in Ohio. There's a lot there. But he's not on the same page as POTUS. He's more of a Tucker. He said his favorite podcast was Theo Vaughn. And Theo Vaughn gets on there and goes crazier than Tucker Carlson does on to Jews and Israel and mind jobs and conspiracies and all this other stuff. It's like listening to my drunk uncle sit at the Thanksgiving table and spout off about all kinds of crazy nonsense. And he's a Democrat voter. I mean, it's just like hearing that. It's the same thing. So I don't know. I got a lot of questions. I think that there is a back and forth between, I think it's not out for the world to see. And I think Rubio's too busy, but there is, I think, a little bit of not a competition, but I think that Trump is listening to Rubio more than he's listening to Vance. It was reported that Rubio's backing apparently helped Israel secure Trump's green light. You know, because Israel just runs the United States, they can't even fart with so much as getting Trump's written permission, apparently. The story is that Rubio played a significant role in the discussion and backed Israel's position to defend itself. I mean, I think anybody would at that point. It's very interesting. There was a headline, though, that I think that was not accurate. I watched this clip where someone said that they wrote the White House sent Vance to attack Israel publicly and prepare the public for what is about to be an Obama deal 2.0. And the VP didn't push back about the lie that Israel's spying on the U.S. No wonder the VP recommended Theo Vaughn as a good podcast for young people, which it's not, by the way. Theo Vaughn's a griper. I think that was very illuminating that Vance said that. Again, I don't dislike Vance, but I'm just calling balls and strikes. If you don't want me to observe this stuff, then don't do it where it can be observed. It's that simple, you know. But this, I don't think Vance attacked Israel publicly. I think he was super vague. And I think there's a lot to read in there, but I disagree with the characterization that was going around that he somehow attacked, Israel's right of self-defense or anything like that. I don't believe that he did. I think he's way more opaque than that. Although, I mean, you see the cards that some of these lawmakers have that they've shown. There was this story about outrage as Netanyahu was caught spying on Trump's Iran negotiators. This was something that came out of Daily Mail. I'm pretty sure that came right out of Vance's office, if I had to guess, because he has not been on board with the peace deal. I don't think that he's been on board. If you haven't really heard him talk about Israel's defense, Israel's self-defense, not the United States defending Israel, but if they get attacked by rockets, they should sure as hell be able to defend themselves, right? If the United States gets attacked by an enemy, the United States should be able to defend itself, correct? Okay, so do we change what that our position is depending on whether or not Jews are involved? I mean, for crying out loud, I feel like I've fallen in the most dumbass timeline on God's green earth. I really do. So the stories, intel officials were alarmed about eavesdropping on American diplomats. Are you people morons? Are you? I gotta ask the people that are buying into this. Everybody spies on everybody. To that point, everybody, not you guys, but everybody that I mostly work with, I save everything. I keep a file on everybody just for my own peace of mind. Every country spies on every, the United States spies on everybody. Every country spies on everyone. You are an idiot if you don't. That's just the way it is. And they're trying to make this a very big deal. Every few years, someone tries to make this a very big deal. And of course, it was leaked to the New York Times, which suspiciously has run stories like this before from the same, sort of the same origin. See, the fight's not playing out in front of your eyes. It's playing out back channel, and then it gets leaked to the press as a proxy. That's how this is happening. Just so you know. And it's interesting, too, because if you look at whose influence is winning in the White House, I think it's Rubio's influence that's winning. And Rubio's very practical. He's not like Lindsey Graham. He's very practical. Now, I don't have a dog in this fight for 2028, but there is some jockeying going on. And you got to know, when you see it, you got to believe it. Meanwhile, by the way, Democrats, let me pull this up. These ridiculous people. Their support for Israel and any kind of alliance aid, this New York Times Siena poll, 74% of Democrats now. They're the left-right. The left-right and the woke-right are the same. Of course, they got that Plattner problem, which we're going to get into. The big-time Plattner problem. Now, a couple of other things to note. The story with the woman who was stabbed, well, right in the neck, on the Ukrainian refugee Irina Zaritska on the train in North Carolina, he apparently was found incompetent to stand trial by a federal judge. To Carlos Brown Jr. So the New York Post wrote that he's, to Carlos Brown Jr., 35, ranted about having material in his body, and I think he's pretending to be crazy, and experiencing a body emergency during the brief hearing at the federal courthouse in Charlotte. He shouted about wanting to press charges against the FBI, about asking whether or not the judge had reviewed his evaluation and letter from his mother, and now he's going to get medication and treatment for up to 4 months to try to restore his competency, guys. If he does not become more competent, he could be held in custody under federal commitment laws, and then they'll figure out whether he can be forcibly medicated. I think he ought to be firing squad, take him out and throw him in a pit in the back. Yeah. I'm done with this. Oh, no, no, no. We need to go back to a more severe sort of penalty system, I think. This is the sort of restorative justice, the coddling, the indulgence of criminals that they thrive on. They thrive on this. The criminal element, it's like bacteria in the right conditions. They thrive on this. These violent, violent repeat offenders like this guy. Court ordered. Oh, he's just going to get some treatment. That's going to make him not want to slice people's throats open to bleed to death on the train. Oh, I'm competent now. He's evil. He's completely competent. He knows what he's doing. He's just evil. And he needs to be taken care of. This is not by three hots and a cot. I do not mean that either. Man, we need to go, I'm just saying, we need to have some more serious penalties. This is why there's no fear. These people commit crimes over and over because there's no fear. There's no fear of penalty. So the court found that if he's made competent, then they can have the process go forward. Well, what happens if he's never found competent? Has that question not come up in this courtroom? What happens if he's never found to be competent? Then that means the Zyrudska family is never going to have justice, which is cruelty. We have more on the way as we head towards headlines. Our partners that bring you the program, it's the folks over at Byrna. B-Y-R-N-A. Byrna, if you are familiar with us, you guys understand. I mean, I have no problem using a firearm in defense of myself or loved ones. No issue at all. I sleep soundly at night. 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
2: From the News Radio 101 Weather Center tonight, a slight chance of showers and thunderstorms before midnight. Partly cloudy with a low near 72. Wednesday will be sunny with a high near 91. And winds from the south-southwest up to 16 miles per hour, gusting to 25. There's a chance of showers Wednesday night, and Thursday will bring a possibility of thunderstorms. For the latest news, weather, and community info, visit DecaturRadio.com.
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0: And now, all of the news you would probably miss. It's time for Dana's Quick Five.
1: So researchers are pointing to smartphones as a potentially significant factor for declining birth rates, according to a new report. They could account for more than 30% of the decline in the fertility rate amongst women ages 15 to 44. That's crazy. This from ABC News. That's really wild. I think we have such a digital overload. I don't know. I used to think that all of that was like maybe good or helpful to humanity. No, I don't know anymore. I really don't know. Right? I just don't know. Gambling giant forces paid influencers to delete LA mayor race posts as the election interference claims explode. This is crazy. So it's Kalshi. Of course, it took to the second paragraph of this New York Post article by Zane Khan because this guy couldn't write a balanced lead to save his meaningless life. I hate bad writing. I cannot stand bad journalism. It's one of my top pet peeves. So apparently Kalshi confirmed that it requested the removal of posts from some of these affiliated influencers after they shared content that the race was being manipulated while simultaneously promoting betting odds on the election through paid partnerships. The controversy had emerged after some right-wing influencers posted messages on X expressing skepticism about how it was all going. And some of them, the ones that were taking money for this, are actually people that I have blocked because they're absolute anonymous jackwagons that have been so rude. And so one of these guys, who he's an absolute op, he got paid to post for Kalshi, didn't disclose it apparently, and then only got mad and disclosed it after he was asked, I guess, to delete. That's why you don't be a sellout. I mean, honestly, some of this stuff, this like social media influencer stuff, is just politicized OnlyFans. Except those whores are honest. Also, we've got, it's true, and you guys know it is. This is 1 in 3 Americans says that violence is justified for at least one political goal. And apparently nobody believes this study. I mean, the people, look, I know what the law is, but I also know what I would prefer. And you don't want the people who are capable, who choose to be peaceful. Those are the people that you don't want to tempt into violence. That's all I'll say, right? Failing grades soar as professors see greater AI usage. Maths, we're going to be dumb, and it's going to be like Wall-E, and we're going to be in those floating loungers, and we're all going to weigh 9,000 pounds, and it's just going to be horrible. That's where we're going. We got a lot more on the way. 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

0: Instagram. We're at the bottom of the second hour. You can find us on YouTube and Facebook as well. World Cup, World Cup, World Cup. So I saw this story. It's from Not the Bee. Seattle is building tiny homes. Tiny little homes to hide homeless people during World Cup. Little tiny homes. Like, I'm thinking immediately of, like, the HGTV tiny home thing. Mayor Kate Wilson announced a bold plan to open 500 new emergency shelter units to hide the homeless before the city hosts World Cup matches. But they've only put up 75. They're cozy 70-square-foot pallet units ready for action. And so homeless people can get out of public places and get into their little boxes so no one sees them in the streets. It's like what China did. Remember how China cleaned up everything? Right. Cleaned up everything. They just shipped all their undesirables out to the countryside. So that the mayor, she told KOMO News, quote, "We're not going to get 500 by World Cup, but I always knew that was an ambitious goal. I think we're really successful in lighting the fire that got everybody moving." What? So, again, 75. They were going to have 575. I'm curious, guys. When a World Cup, when a host city is announced, that's, like, pretty, like, far in advance, right?
1: Oh, years, yeah.
0: Years in advance, yeah. So, you know, they've got time, do they not? To, like, build stuff, if they were going to do something like this?
1: You mean like that rail project?
0: Well, yeah, but that's okay. but this is World Cup though. Right. I mean, the little houses, the little housing for that, and apparently there's no mandatory treatment for mental health and substance abuse. So basically, they're just going to hide during World Cup and then go back out and keep doing drugs. That's all they're going to be doing. So they have these little tiny houses, and they're going to sell everything in there for drug money. So if there's any like bedding, if there's even plates and cups in there. Any appliances, there's copper, they're going to strip these units clean and sell it for drugs. That's just going to be just a trash heap by the time World Cup's over. That is insane that they're doing this. Well, and for like, and you know, taxpayers are paying for it.
1: Oh, yeah.
0: They're all paying for it. But I think the tiny home thing, have you ever watched that show? I watched part of it, a third of it one time, and it was so stupid I couldn't watch it anymore. And it was this woman, the episode that I watched was a woman who wanted a tiny home, and she had a friend's property that was going to allow her to build a tiny home and run the necessary, like, power in that. I mean, the house was, basically, it's like a caravan, right? It's a caravan, but they're calling it a tiny house, but it's a caravan. And you would go up the little, you go in the little house and you're right there in the kitchen and then you're right there, this little bath. I mean, it's like a camper. That's really what it is. And you would die, Kane, if you knew. I kid you not. It ended up being like $275,000.
1: What?
0: Because she couldn't just do a tiny home. It had to be the bougiest tiny home that you could ever possibly imagine. Why are you putting, for instance, like I think the faucet that she put in there was several hundred dollars. And it was one of those big old fancy chef ones. Actually, it was probably almost $1,000, I think, if memory serves that far. I mean, just, I'm like, what is the purpose? You're really not doing anything differently. You're just reallocating what you're spending on, but you're still doing kind of like the same. Anyway, I hate that show. I hate that show, and I hate everybody involved with it. It's just the dumbest thing. I'm like, it makes you claustrophobic, and I think it's a psyop to get people used to living in tiny little boxes like this. That's what it is. I am a maximalist. More is more. Except I always wear black, but it's not my problem. More is more. Yay to maximalism. But that's just mindless consumption. That's what a communist would say. Exactly what a communist would say.
1: Just life maxing.
0: You were just life maxing. That's right. Just life maxing. That's all it is. So this, the tiny houses, I don't think that's going to solve anything in Seattle. Pretty sure it's not going to solve a single thing. Looking at media, so Barry Weiss is just getting absolutely, man, the media hates her. Oh, it's just amazing. CBS, they're saying now she's poised to oversee CNN's editorial operations. I've been hearing a lot about this from people in the biz, by the way. It's like everybody's been talking about this. So she got met Scott Pelley, who is really Ron Burgundy, who's cosplaying as Walter Cronkite. He was like, how dare you fight? Why does he act like, have you ever listened to him speak sometimes? He talks normal if he's just talking, but the second that he gets indignant, there's something that happens to his voice where he almost goes into this like quasi light British, like Atlantic affectation. I don't know how to describe it. You know what I mean? It's so annoying. But he's mad because he was telling everyone that Barry Weiss was demanding that he include, that he report biased, that he modifies his reporting to be biased. And you know what the truth of that was? He was literally simply asked to make sure that he includes both sides of the story. And Scott Pelley got so mad about this. So mad. So I have a couple of people that I know that are in the CBS newsroom. He apparently got so mad about this because how dare you tell him, the great Scott Pelley, how to do the journalisms? How dare you tell him, the great Scott Pelley? I don't have my eyeglasses to put to my lips like he always does. But how dare you tell him to do that? Because he's Scott Pelley. Don't you know Scott Pelley? How dare you? He can, both sides, that's bias. He thinks that being fair with how a story is reported is bias. Just poor stupid man. Oh, but they are really, really going for her with this whole thing. There's some people on the right that are going after her, and I think it's just jealousy, if I'm being real. The jealous people are going after her because she was at the New York Times. She created a very popular, the Free Press, Substack. That ended up getting bought out by CBS, and now she's like running things at CBS and could be running things at CNN. She has a very original ideas. I've met her. I know her. She's very original ideas. I think that she's, and clearly she's a news hound. She loves news. She loves presenting stories, and she's very middle of the road. It's very rare. And I think this is why some people, they read this and it doesn't resonate with them, because we have grown up in such a polarized, bias, news environment, right? Or I kind of want to say coverage environment, not so much news, because it's not even just news. It is really foreign to a lot of people when they see someone who is really interested in the story. And as Kane notes, yeah, middle of the road is considered right wing. She just likes the story. There, you know how certain people love the process? Everybody has like a thing that they love, right? Like I have a friend who likes sourcing, does like sewing machine stuff as a hobby, like really weird niche stuff. I have another friend that collects, you know, like these baseball cards, and they spend so much money on them. And another, she's an individual who loves running down a story. It is like a treasure hunt, and they are really into the whole process of uncovering the story. And it's not about, they're so interested in the process, they actually remove their preference from it. You want someone who is so obsessed with the process of telling the story that there is no room in their passions for the distraction of bias. And I think that that's the best way to describe how she approaches it. Because people aren't, you're never going to get anyone that you agree with 100%. But that's not the point with news. The news isn't about writing something that people agree with. It's about uncovering the truth and writing about things to keep people apprised of what's happening in their country. And the media establishment has really betrayed that purpose. Now, I'm not going to pretend that media wasn't created as an op in the first place. I mean, if you go back to the days of the penny presses and Ben Franklin, etc., I mean, it really was not just a way of keeping the colonists apprised of what the monarchy was doing as the revolution was spreading, but it was also used by these individuals at the time to go after their political enemies. I mean, all of them did it. Ben Franklin wrote under I don't know how many different anonymous pen names and silence do good and all this other stuff, either commenting, opining on policy or culture or a particular politician. So, but it was always exposing, and there was a purpose to it, and it wasn't to settle a personal score. And I think people look at Barry Weiss and they see what she's doing. I mean, she's made some good changes. But all of the weeping and gnashing of teeth have been from these old barnacles that have been there, and they've contributed nothing except bias. The only thing that they've contributed, people like Scott Pelley, is the complete demoralization of how people feel about the press. I think that they've only contributed bias and division, and they have completely broken the public's trust on anything that the legacy press can do. The legacy press will never recover. It will never, ever be considered a trustworthy entity again. People no longer feel comfortable welcoming these talking heads on the evening news, these anchors, into their homes every night while they're making dinner or in the mornings when they're making breakfast and they're getting the kids out the door. That, I mean, that's a very personal thing, and people are no longer have that trust to do that. So all, and this is also the legacy press resisting her. It's just resisting the inevitable. Media has to change to survive. If they want to compete with the digital world, they have to do something that the digital can't do. The digital is so super siloed right now that you can only get right or left, left or right. It's very, very siloed. Sometimes people want something that's a bit of both. And the only place that you're going to, you could get that with legacy press, but they don't want to get around themselves to offer that up. But she's overseeing editorial. Have been making some big moves, and if she gets additional editorial oversight over CNN, and that's if the Paramount Skydance acquisition of Warner Brothers is approved, there's a lot hanging on that. That's going to be even more. But they are trying to make it so hard for her. So hard for her. We have a lot more on the way as we roll towards Florida Man. Our partners over at Ghost Bed. Our friends over at Ghost Bed. 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
6: The Decatur Police Department is requesting the public's assistance in solving this week's Crime of the Week. On May 15, 2026, at approximately 5 a.m., two white male suspects entered a business located in the 2900 block of North Main Street after prying open a door to gain entry. One suspect was described as wearing a black face mask, while the second suspect was described as having a large nose and wearing a dark-colored baseball-style hat. Surveillance video showed the suspects briefly inside the business before the power to the building went out. The suspects stole an ATM from the business and caused additional property damage during the incident. Photos of the suspects can be viewed on the Crime Stoppers website. Anyone with information regarding this incident is encouraged to contact the Decatur Police Department Criminal Investigations Division at 217-424-2734 or submit a tip anonymously through Crime Stoppers at 217-423-TIPS.
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8: Good evening and happy Tuesday, Central Illinois, here to WAND Forecast. We're heading into this evening with a few isolated thunderstorms for some and partly cloudy skies for the rest of us. Otherwise, as we head into our Wednesday, we'll start the day with mostly sunny skies, but clouds will return by the evening ahead of chances for some isolated thunderstorms once again, which will come with a potential for some severe weather, with temperatures tomorrow topping off in the low 90s, feeling like upper 90s with the humidity. I'm meteorologist Olivia Colon.
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0: It's his life mission to make bad decisions. It's time for Florida Man.
1: All right. First up, a Florida man is arrested after hiding an AC ductwork. Ooh. I mean, I've seen people do this on movies before, but the police said that he was like a contortionist. Flagler County. The man was arrested on June 5th after deputies found him hiding in an air conditioner's air handler, contorted behind the ductwork, they said. Flagler County Sheriff's Office said its deputies arrived at the man's residence. He had an active warrant for failing to appear in court on charges of grand theft, fleeing and eluding, driving with a suspended license, super speeding, resisting arrest. It keeps going on. He was wedged inside of an air conditioner's handler, folded up like a contortionist auditioning for Cirque du Soleil, was the official Flagler County Sheriff's Office report. He was arrested previously because he hid from a canine under a house. And so now they got him, and now he is in the pokey. He's in the jail. He's in the jailhouse now. A Florida man led deputies on a chase after stealing a woman's vehicle from a nail salon. That is low. That is low, sir. They got him, though. Volusia County. He led them on a chase after he stole her vehicle outside of a salon in Daytona Beach Shores. The woman told deputies that an unknown man took her purse and her keys at the nail salon. And she pointed something at her through a sweatshirt, so she thought he had a gun. Anyway, long story long. He got busted because he used her credit card to buy something at 7-Eleven, and they were able to quickly track him. So that's not. He just did it almost immediately after he stole her car and had her back. Why do you leave your purse in your car when you're getting your nails done also? I just have more and more questions. I really don't want to read this one. This is one. It's a great one from our Florida. You know what, Kay, maybe you want to take a stab at this. This is from our Florida woman, Amber, who sends me the most ridiculous stories, I think on purpose. Just read the little headline there. Just read it silently to yourself real quick and just tell the people if you think it's
2: All right, I'm going to read this verbatim. This is you telling me what to do.
1: No, it's Florida woman Amber. She did this to us.
2: All right. Florida man with small penis allegedly pees in Walmart parking lot in Leesburg.
1: He's going to have to answer in court because that's gross. His name is Regis Akhtawaya. I don't know. 47, I don't know. Charged with indecent exposure. It was in broad daylight at a Walmart right off Citrus Boulevard. And apparently a man was sitting in his vehicle and he noticed somebody in a black Kia Sportage parked beside him. The guy got out. He's 6'1", weighs 270, opened the passenger side door, pulled out his male copulatory organ, and then just urinated right in the parking lot. Yeah. Just right there in the parking lot. And so dude called. I mean, and apparently he took, oh my gosh, I don't want to say that. This is so ridiculous. I'm not reading all of this. Now the witness then started recording on his cell phone, got the license plate, called the police, and I'm not reading what he told police verbatim.
3: Most of it made it in the headline.
1: Yeah, a lot of it made it in the headline. So yeah, they, Mm-hmm. Also, let's see, a Florida man rams Clearwater Police, their car, and then he tells the officers, yeah, I did it on purpose. Well, duh. I mean, unless you're a woman driver, I guess. Florida man, he rams the car, says he did it on purpose, is in Fort Myers, happened about midnight on Saturday, Ford F-150 and a Kia Soul. Why two Kias today? The driver, 28-year-old Garrett Burr, the CPD said the officer was at a red light, and then this guy accelerated into his car, and he said he did it on purpose. So he got aggravated battery with a deadly weapon. He's in jail. Stick with us, third hour.
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7: This is a special report from ABC News. I'm Wayne Cabot. The U.S. now launching strikes against Iran. U.S. Central Command saying that American forces began the strikes against Iran at 5 p.m. Eastern at the Commander-in-Chief's direction. CENTCOM says the attacks are a proportional response to unjustified Iranian aggression. President Trump accusing Iran of shooting down a U.S. Army Apache helicopter near the Strait of Hormuz this morning. The president saying he will respond to the attack, and that's what's happening now. Service members on the helicopter were rescued by a drone, says ABC's Louis Martinez.
8: All of this happened during nighttime. In the middle of the night, around 4 in the morning local time, as this helicopter, normally accompanied by another helicopter, would have been operating together. And then we know now that this boat drone was able to pluck them out of the water.
7: Iran says the best way for foreign forces near the strait to reduce the risk is for them to leave. This is ABC News. Jeffrey Epstein's executive assistant ignored reporters as she arrived today for a congressional hearing on what she knew. Leslie Groff was an assistant for 18 years. Her name appears more than 150,000 times in the Epstein files. She testified that she was unaware he was abusing underage girls, calling her boss a master manipulator.
9: Through her attorneys, Groff has denied any knowledge of or participation in Epstein's crimes. The House Oversight Committee also plans to interview Bill Gates later this week.
7: ABC's Peter Haralambos. An Air Canada pilot is accused of flying thousands of passengers without the proper license. ABC's Hannah Batah.
10: Officials say the investigation began after a random certification check revealed inconsistencies. The airline denies safety was ever compromised, saying all pilots at Air Canada undergo mandatory recurrent training every 6 months, but acknowledging the licensing process is essential. The airline saying it takes this matter with utmost seriousness.
7: Wayne Cabot, ABC News.
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7: They're a bunch of pick-me mommy sleuths who are got tired of their true crime and are trying to fulfill the emptiness of their lives by obsessing over a widow. 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It's been the Christians.
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7: Welcome back to the program. Dana Lash with you. And we're at the top of this third hour, as you know. A few things. Where do we start at? There's a lot of things. We've been talking about the stuff in Ireland, and we're following the Southern Poverty Law Center chief, who's talking about, he's been testifying, well, he's the interim chief, not the chief, Brian Fair. And then, of course, the Carmelo Anthony stuff, everyone's just sort of waiting and seeing what happens. And then, in Ireland, as I mentioned, you had an Islamist who was tried to saw an Irishman's head off in the middle of the street. And so now all hell is about to break loose in Ireland. I don't know what all you've seen, Kane, but they've got road closures. They got all kinds of stuff that is happening over there because of this. And it was revealed that the guy came through Paris. September 2023 was granted asylum for like 5 years. And the guy, I don't think that we even have an update on the victim's condition. I know he was in critical, but I don't think we know anything else about it.
9: I think cut 32 is the latest we have.
7: Oh, that's the latest? That's okay. Let me play this. I would like to get a little update because nobody knows, but they're going through the streets. Watch.
10: Seriously injured in this knife attack. And it's important to acknowledge at the very outset the bravery of those members of the public who ran towards danger to intervene and help the injured man. Our position is to provide as much verified information to the public as possible as our investigation continues. Mm-hmm. This is what we know so far. The incident happened in the Kinnard area, Kinnard Avenue area on Monday the 8th of June at around 10:30 p.m. Officers arrived at the scene within minutes of the report to detain and arrest the suspect and to administer first aid. Colleagues from Northern Ireland Ambulance Service attended a short time later. The victim was taken to hospital with significant injuries to his eyes and serious slash wound injuries to his back and face. The suspect, a man in his 30s, who we now understand to be Sudanese, was arrested at the scene on suspicion of attempted murder. He is in custody. And at this time, we are not seeking anyone else in connection with the investigation. And what is believed to be a kitchen knife was recovered at the scene. I share the public's revulsion over the brutal nature of this attack, which has created concern not only here in Northern Ireland, but much further afield. And I understand also that there will be questions regarding the nature of the attack.
7: You think?
10: Throughout today, we've been liaising with senior counter-terrorism partners. At this stage, we have no information to suggest that this was a terrorist-related incident. However, I must stress, we are still at the early stages of our investigation. This brutal attack has sent shockwaves through our

0: communities. And I want to reassure all of our communities, your safety is our priority. And we're currently engaging with local representatives and residents to provide reassurance and support. That is why today the public can expect to see an increased police presence across Northern Ireland this evening and in the coming days to help support, reassure and keep all of our communities safe.
1: Mm-hmm.
0: We understand that there's considerable posting on social media.
1: Do you?
0: And people have real questions and real concerns.
1: Well,
0: but we'd ask
1: questions.
0: The public to be very mindful of what they share online.
1: Oh, don't
0: they
1: start with
0: footage,
1: us.
0: They share footage. This could risk causing further trauma to the injured man's loved ones and may impact upon the ongoing investigation. So I would urge caution.
1: What else do you need to investigate here, Lunchbox? What else do you need to investigate, eh? What else? The guy was getting his head sawed off in the middle of a street by a guy that y'all gave asylum to. A violent attacker. Guy from Sudan. You know, which is known to be such a Christian nation, Sudan. Oh, wait, no. Just absolute nonsense. Look, all I know is that they've been closing roads and we have to know the motive. Yeah, as Kane said, I'll tell you what his motive is. He wanted to kill an Irishman. That's his motive. Look, I did your job for you. He wanted to kill the guy because he's an invader. He's a colonist. And you people are such cucks that you're going to sit here and bend a knee to all to satisfy people who come illegally into your country and sex traffic your women and your daughters and cut the heads off your men. What are you going to do about it? Jeez. You know, wars were launched for so much less than this. People have gotten soft. It's insane. All right. Talking about Iran. So POTUS is vowing revenge on Iran. I read you the post that he had on social media. He said that the U.S. is going to retaliate against Iran after the regime shot down an Apache helicopter patrolling the Strait of Hormuz. He said, I've been informed by our great military that last night the Iranians shot down one of our highly sophisticated Apache helicopters while patrolling the Strait. And he says that the CENTCOM, two pilots were rescued from the Persian Gulf after the aircraft crashed off the coast of Oman. And the president confirmed that Iran was responsible. Here's what they write. Here's the Daily Mail. I want to punch this computer so bad right now. It says, any U.S. response will likely further delay diplomatic negotiations. You know what? I would say that, these blonde-aged goat fornicators are the ones who are actually delaying negotiations. I think the whole regime needs to be strung up off a bridge in Tehran and let the citizenry Mussolini them. That would be a great gift to the Persian people who were colonized by Islamist invaders, and they destroyed a beautiful Persian country and created an Islamist hellhole. So, no, a U.S. response, that's not what would delay any diplomatic negotiations. Again, these bronze-aged goat fornicators are the ones who are deciding to just blow up negotiations. I would be done at this point, and that's it. How much are you going to take? How much are you going to take? How much is anybody going to take? You know, Lorraine's sending me updates about this. She's watching the Ireland story. The loyalists apparently there's going to be a big old riot, and it's getting time. Things are just getting started in Ireland. And remember, it stays daylight way late during the summer months. So things are starting to kick off in Ireland. And I'd say it's deserved. I very rarely I think that violence as a response must be measured, and it has to be a last resort. Say what you said in Slack, Kim.
2: We're going to see a purge, aren't we?
1: Oh, I think it's overdue, personally. Yeah. This is when I wish I was, like, just situationally for a hot second, just a young dude. Because I would be out there in a heartbeat. I absolutely would. This is the time when there are times when you need to take to the streets. And I would say in Ireland, this is absolutely one of them. I look at what's happening in Iran. People are like, well, you know, the United States can't respond. At what point are you going to respond? At what point are you going to allow Iran, which is doesn't have the power here, but we are so affected by the propaganda because their propaganda is successful. Look how many half-wits are buying into it. Look how many. That's so successful. How long are we going to endure? We're just going to allow people, and I think, sorry, I'm going to say it because no one else apparently in the conservative sphere wants to say it. I question how much, it, like if it's the Vance sphere that's trying to influence the president to drag it out with this misplaced caution or what. I think it's a legitimate question to ask. A legitimate question to ask. So I don't know. They say it's unclear what the U.S. response will be. And this is like the second time they also lobbed rockets at our troops in Saudi Arabia and assets in Kuwait. Hmm. So at what point? We're not in. They've already violated the ceasefire. There is no ceasefire. I know everyone's like, oh, we don't want anything to get bombed. I think that their entire compounds and whoever's in it needs to be razed to the ground. This is the downside of war. You don't ever want to have to be violent. But you should never push people, again, who choose to be peaceful, to violence. And that's where this is right now. So what's the response going to be? We can't drag this out anymore. This is getting stupid. What is it? Now we're going to drag it out, and there's going to be uncertainty, and that uncertainty is going to haunt elections, and that's going to absolutely just tank Republicans, and then Trump is going to be going through impeachment. And I'm going to tell you something, and it'll be a witch hunt, another impeachment, and it'll be a witch hunt. But don't ask for the public's help if you're not making the hard decisions now. This needs to be dealt with. He was right when he started. He was on the correct path, and I think that he's got a lot of people pulling him in different directions, not actually just one direction. I know he also, and my friend James Lindsay made this point, and I agree with it. I think he wants to be the guy that brings peace to the area, and that's great. But you're talking about a Stone Age Islamist culture that does not know peace, and they do not know diplomacy. All they know is brutality. You are never, ever going to have an everlasting peace with that regime, because that regime is incompatible with life on Earth. It is incompatible not just with Western culture, but earthly culture. It is incompatible with life. And there's no way you're going to be able to make peace with something like that, because they don't want peace. They reject peace. It is about dominance with them. And this idea, this continuation of this, this endless spin cycle that we're in, doesn't hurt them, it hurts us. It makes the president look indecisive. It makes the administration look weak. Who would want the administration to look that way? Let's think about this for a moment. Could it be the Red-Green Alliance? Huh. Well, that surely would make sense. The Marxists and the Islamists working together to make the administration seem as though they're inadequate to the task of solving the Iran problem. And then, of course, you know, that divides the right further, exploits those fractures. Huh. It's on purpose. And he is being misdirected on purpose. And he needs to be very aware of the snakes in his administration. And they're not far from his office. We have a lot more on the way. 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
3: From the News Radio 101 Weather Center tonight, a 30% chance of showers and thunderstorms early, then partly cloudy with a low near 72. Wednesday, sunny with a high near 91, winds from the south-southwest at 9 to 16 miles per hour, gusting to 25. Wednesday night, another chance of showers and thunderstorms late with a low around 73. For the latest news, weather, and community info, visit DecaturRadio.com.
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11: 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And why younger couples keep finances separate. 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
1: 5. Okay, let's see. I'm going to have to restart this because we got a little technical glitch here. Of course, can I just say that I hate Safari. It's the worst browser ever in the history of the world. We're following, like I said, the all of the latest as it pertains to Iran, the Carmelo Anthony thing. Okay, I got it up now. All of that. So just stay tuned. And the stuff that's popping off in Ireland right now. FIFA is banning...
12: Those vuvuzelas?
1: No, it's vuzu... It's
2: a... No, it's vuvuzelas.
1: I thought it was pronounced differently.
2: Vuvuzelas? Oh.
1: You know what I'm thinking of? Something different. What am I thinking of?
2: I don't even want to know what you're thinking of.
1: Say it again.
2: Vuvuzelas.
1: That's how it is? That's such an awkward word.
12: Am I wrong on that, Steve?
1: They're like the horn. Steve, is that how you say it? Vuvuzela? I thought it was vuvuzela.
2: Not vuvuzela. That sounds like a
1: say it
2: ancient,
1: again.
2: Ancient
1: vuvuzela?
2: Deity. Vuvuzela.
1: That sounds weird. Okay. Anyway, they banned them. Long story short, they banned them. They banned the things. It's a long plastic horn that they blow for South African soccer or football fans. But they said... It's excessively loud, according to the Global Football Body's Code of Conduct. Juan, do you think that's excessively loud? I don't either.
2: We're supposed to be celebrating at games.
1: You're supposed to be loud. What in the world? And you know what? They're like little fun things that people can bring in. It's not like obtrusive. Stop ruining everybody's fun. Somebody complained about that. Somebody absolutely complained about that. What am I thinking of? The Vizuela? There's something that I'm thinking of that, like, sounds like it, but it's not like it. Anyway, we also have a teen who was injured after falling from a ride at a Butte carnival. This sounds like why I don't ride the big rides at, like, some of the smaller carnivals.
2: I have a hard time when seeing a carnival ride by me on the highway, and then 30 minutes later, it's up on a 2-acre lot.
1: Yeah. It's a boy who suffered serious injuries in the fall. He fell off a ride, and they shut down the ride. I mean, thankfully, he's okay, but he got serious injuries. They had to ambulance. They had to take him to the hospital. They didn't say what his injuries were or if he was, like, restrained or if there's, you know, any kind of liability issue. I don't know. But he was seriously injured, teenage boy, seriously injured, 13 years old. And it was the Midwest Amusements Carnival. They didn't say, like, again, what ride. They have, like, a weird Ferris wheel looking thing, this picture. But I don't know if that's the ride that he was on or not. You know the Highland Swing or Highland Fling at Six Flags? I always thought that's the one that I'd get flung off of, but never happened.
2: Fell out of a rusty ride. Whatever it was rusty.
1: Yeah, I've never fallen out of a ride. There was a woman mauled to death by a dog that allegedly terrorized the neighborhood. The owner was charged. Absolutely charged the owner. Because if a dog's mean, it's typically because the owner's dumb and is an irresponsible dog owner. We got more on the way. Stick with us. So, you know, I've been talking about human supplements for years, and not just because they make the number one best-selling super beets, but because when it comes to cardiovascular health, they really stay ahead of the science. 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
15: Good evening and happy Tuesday, Central Illinois. Here's your WAND forecast. We're heading into this evening with a few isolated thunderstorms for some and partly cloudy skies for the rest of us. Otherwise, as we head into our Wednesday, we'll start the day with mostly sunny skies, but clouds will return by the evening ahead of chances for some isolated thunderstorms once again, which will come with a potential for some severe weather, with temperatures tomorrow topping off in the low 90s, feeling like upper 90s with the humidity. I'm meteorologist Olivia Colon.
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1: So Gwyneth Paltrow is getting some positive responses because she did an advertising campaign for an apartment complex project in Israel. And she apparently does not care about the woke cancel culture. Someone said, who was it? I retweeted it yesterday. Someone said that to say that you're supportive of Israel is like saying all lives matter back in 2020. Mm-hmm. To say that you're supportive of Israel now is like saying all lives matter back in 2020. Yeah. It is very much like that. Very much like that. I mean, just go and look at any social media comment. Half of it's botted. But then the other half, I think, is organic. I think it's legitimately organic. And that's really kind of crazy when you think about it. Who was it that said that? It was a friend of mine. I retweeted them, and I want to make sure that I get it. Because it was actually, Frank McCormick. He said, being pro-Israel in 2026 feels like it was to be like, all lives matter, and yes, white people matter too in 2020. Yeah. It's true. Absolutely true. Absolutely true. So, I think that is something. That is something there. There's something there, for sure. But she's getting a lot of positive feedback. I don't think that she cares about the cancel culture, woke scold. She said something very interesting in an interview. And I want to... 22. Yeah, play this. This was interesting. What? Listen to this.
27: I noticed with my own husband, too, who's the best person ever in the world. He's so progressive. Like, he has such a sweet heart, and he wants to like make sure everybody's looked after. I'm pretty centrist, and my husband thinks I'm a Republican, which I'm not a Republican. I mean, I don't feel anything right now, to be totally honest with you. I feel like I'm a completely an independent.
1: You have interesting. She's an independent. She is not a lefty. If you are able, if you say that in Hollywood the way that she said that, homegirl is not a lefty. I feel pretty confident with that, Kane, right?
28: Yeah.
1: I'm not saying she's like a hardcore MAGA or anything like that, but she's definitely not a lefty. That's for sure. That's for sure. Kudos to her for that.
28: Yeah.
1: You know what? I forgive her for that vagina candle. Because she came out with that candle. You know, that was just to grab headlines and get people to go to her website. It worked. She knows marketing. But good for her. For saying that. Good for her. I mean, yeah. I mean, why not? And I think that she was very generous of mind in how she described that relationship. Look, I do think some progressives just are, what do they call them, bleeding hearts? I think some progressives, not all, I think some of them are dirty, evil Marxists. I think most of progressivism is that. But I do think that there are some people who feel so much and are very emotional, and they want to do good, but I don't think that they realize the end result of the options they want to invoke to do said good. Does that make sense? They don't realize that something might actually be more hurtful than helpful in the doing of the good. And I think that does apply to some open-minded original thinkers that still call themselves progressive, you know, for sure. I think it, you know, but by and large, that's not everybody. That's not everybody on the left. Yeah, because it's like virtue, and you can signal virtue, and you can talk emotions, but you have to have actual practical solutions, and that's really, you know, ultimately the only thing that's going to do it. So, that was good, yeah. That's good. So, I'm still not, I forgive her for that candle. In the word, the phrase unconscious, uncoupling? Decoupling? Unconscious decoupling, I think is what she said?
0: Yeah.
1: All right, but, anyway, so those are all good things. Now, as it relates to the jury's got the case in the Carmelo Anthony trial, and everyone's waiting for them to see what they do. In the meantime, POTUS was at Madison Square Garden. Let's play cut one, please. He was at Madison Square Garden. This is audio only. He was booed by the Marxists in New York. Listen.
3: Evening, whose brush shines and bright stars.
1: Can you imagine they show the president of the anthems playing and people start booing? That's ridiculous. What were you saying on break about Trump in New York, Kane? I thought it was actually really good.
2: Trump the left would like you to believe that Trump has no connection to New York, or that people in New York don't like Trump, or that he doesn't have a history in New York, or that he hasn't contributed to New York's timeline, or any of their real estate, or any of the positives that New York has experienced over the decades Trump has been a developer. And they want you to believe that somehow he doesn't have any connection to the Knicks when he's been going for decades to these games, center court, right there, even more distracting than Spike Lee out there yelling at refs.
1: He looks like a crayon box with all his Cosby gear.
2: Exactly.
1: He sits there courtside.
2: So the left and the media would like you to believe that for people who haven't paid attention for decades like we have, that somehow, you know, there's some animus against Trump as it relates to New York, and that's not true.
1: Yeah. He, POTUS said, this was him talking about the NBA, cut six. Listen.
6: He knows a lot about basketball, but it's good. It's good for the game.
7: You think the NBA has turned away from the left wing stuff that they were getting criticized for?
6: Well, it's a little left wing. I think so. It tends to be a little bit left wing, but it's great entertainment. Great.
7: Is there an oil or gasoline price or in this?
1: Oh, and then they go right into the. Oh my God! I don't know. He, by the way, was asked also about Iran, and he said this. Iran and Israel, I say Iran, even though it has to do with Hezbollah, but it was asked about Lebanon. This is cut eight. Listen.
6: Immediately upon signing, which could be in 2 or 3 days. No, I said do what's right, but I want you to stop as quickly as you can, because they have to stop. It's had to do with Lebanon, and it has to stop. We want to get it finished.
1: No, they don't have to. I mean, you know who has to stop? Iran. They have to stop. They have to stop. If you're defending yourself against a terrorist regime, you don't need to stop defending yourself. They need to stop attacking you. That's how that needs to operate. This is going to be very tricky here. Very tricky. This is cut seven. Trump was speaking about Netanyahu directly here. Listen.
6: I don't think he does, actually. We had a very good conversation, and he was hit, and he hit back, and I can't blame him for that, but he was hit, he hit back, and now they've called it quits, so they're going to just leave each other alone for another week or something. It's been going on for a long time. You could say about 3,000 years if you really want, but certainly, it's been going on for 47 years. But no, he hit back. They were going back and forth, and now they both agreed through me to stop. And we're in the final throes of what will be a very, very good deal that will not allow in any way, shape, or form nuclear weapons, etc. And the strait will open up right away. It'll open up immediately upon signing, which could be in 2 or 3 days.
1: I mean, this is all good. But at the same time, what is that deal going to look like ultimately? What is the deal? And I know he wants to be the guy who brings peace to the area, but you don't want to do it at the expense of your legacy and end up with another Obama clunker, another Obama-type deal. And that's going to be the issue that he's got to navigate. But it can't be something that, well, Israel has to stop. Iran has to stop. They violated the ceasefire. They also violated it when they took down one of our Apache helicopters that was patrolling the Strait of Hormuz, which he confirmed in a post earlier this afternoon. I mean, why are we still pretending that we're having to drag them like they're children kicking and screaming to the negotiating table? I don't have the patience for this. I just don't have the patience for it. And you're going to have a lot of people in POTUS's ear that are going to be whispering and trying to derail him from, I mean, his original approach and his original focus was unassailable. But now all of the other people are starting to weigh in. That's the difficulty. That is the difficulty. And so I will see how it goes. But there isn't a ceasefire anymore. They've already violated that. Ooh, in Ireland, people are in the street. It's already starting. I'm starting to see video, Kane. Starting to see the video of this. There's lots of videos. People are assembling. And it's getting close to being, what, 8 o'clock p.m. And so far, a lot of people out there. And so one of the things that Lorraine noted, too, is they said that loyalists planned a massive riot. Businesses were instructed to close by 5. It's being shared on WhatsApp groups across Belfast. They're saying please forward to all men over the age of 18 or over. And they were saying be prepared, wear dark clothing and be prepared to fight or be arrested. Oh my gosh, there's tons of roads that are closed. So interesting. I mean, we'll see what happens. But people are, and they're marching in Britain too. They're marching in Britain. People are done. I understand the anger and the rage. I completely get it. I don't have any condemnation for their reaction. I think it's it's, you know, awful that it comes to this, but what are the choices that people are left with when their government has forsaken them? When the government has made them victims? This is some of the video Juan has right now of, this is just like not, what, this was maybe a half hour ago, outside of Belfast. It's already starting. People are amassing. And this was all after the video emerged yesterday. The attack took place yesterday. A Sudanese Islamist decided to try to saw the head off an Irishman in the middle of the road. And thankfully, bystanders intervened. One of them hit him with a hurling stick, the other with a shovel. And the victim is in critical condition. Don't know anything else about his condition. And immediately they were saying, well, we don't know the motive. Oh, what do you mean you don't know the motive? How do you not know the motive, King? I think we can pretty well damn guess the motive, can't we?
2: I think it'd be more accurate for him to say, I can't say the motive yet because
1: I can't say the motive
2: isn't complete. And people, I think, would get that. But acting like you don't know what the motive is, just say you can't say it until the investigation's over. Don't act like you don't know.
1: And this also is, as I told you earlier, like one of a string of attacks. Now, the guy who was on camera, pictured, had the guy in full mount cutting his head off, trying to cut his head off, he had come over to Ireland, if I'm remembering the reporting, went through Paris, then went through Dublin, and then in September of 2023, so he came in through Dublin from Paris in February of 23. And then he went to Belfast. And then in September of 23, he was given 5-year amnesty. Ew. I know. So, yeah. That's where we're at. So, wow. And that's not the first, second, third, fourth, or fifth time. There's like a string of like stabbings and violence and all of that from people who are coming in to get asylum. What is this guy getting asylum from? We asked that in the first hour. We're not going to show you the video because, man, it's bad. But that's just a still, and that's as much as we can show you. And that was yesterday in Belfast. This is why we carry, by the way. I would see that in the street, pop, pop, pop, that dude's down. Immediately. Then I would go up and do a head check. Just to be sure, man. Head tap, just to be sure. This is getting bad. It's getting bad, guys. It's an invasion. It's an Islamist invasion. And this is just at some point you have to ask, if you're not going to resist it, then you're going to accept it. We have more on the way as we move towards Today in Stupidity, our partners that bring you the program. It is the folks over at WebRoot. And you guys are familiar with WebRoot. It's a cloud-based antivirus. Look, I'm going to tell you, have you seen all of these people that have, I see it every day, whether you get like a weird message from someone on social media because their account's been compromised or something. I mean, constantly there are so many ways to take advantage and exploit loopholes in systems, security systems, to get people to give up private information. And so when you're online with your computer as well, a lot of people don't like to put antivirus software on their computer because it seems like such a 90s thing to do because most of it's so slow and it makes it super clunky, right? And, but you need protection when you're online because it's just germy. 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
1: So I got to tell you, there's like this journalist that's in, where did we say it was? Because my computer just decided to close. What did we say it was? Auburn?
2: Yeah. In Alabama.
1: And apparently Lionel Messi is currently in a Buc-ee's eating a brisket sandwich.
2: Yeah.
1: Comes from a pretty reliable source. People are freaking out. I got the Buc-ee's beef jerky. Because I had to drive from San Antonio to Dallas Saturday night because my flight was canceled after the Young Women's Leadership Summit. So had to do a Buc-ee's stop. But best beef jerky on God's green earth. They're not advertising. I just want to move there. I want to live in a Buc-ee's. You walk in there and it's joy everywhere. I hope someone has video of Lionel Messi in a Buc-ee's. I need that in my life. Kane and I were talking like, it's just pure joy when you're in there. All right, I'm going to take up all the time today in stupidity.
3: All right, Juan, let's just do cut 14 because Low T Tallarico in the past has talked about how, you know, he really thinks about trans kids a lot. And then he goes out after all the backlash from that and says this.
4: You know, James, I hear consistent tropes about you being way too liberal for Texas, that you're pro sex surgery for minors, and on and on and on. How do you respond to that?
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3: You do not oppose it, and you're stupid for saying so.
1: Right, exactly, folks. That does it for us today. I make sure you find the podcast, but Substack, chapter and verse, YouTube.
6: No word in the English language is less convincing than probably.
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12: This is a special report from ABC News. I'm Wayne Cabot. Explosions are reported in Iran as the U.S. retaliates for a drone attack that forced down a U.S. Apache helicopter near the Strait of Hormuz this morning in the waters off Oman. President Trump saying a short time ago, I believe the response should be very strong, very powerful, and that's what this one is. The crew of the Apache was not hurt, but the attack raises the stakes, says ABC News military consultant Nick Mulroy.
13: It appears that this was a hostile act that took down the Apache helicopter, and I don't know if this was directly tied to it, but it probably was, that U.S. military had to respond, so this has become a commonplace.
12: And just now Iran says it will respond to the U.S. strikes. Iranian state media reporting explosions on an Iranian island in the Strait of Hormuz. Its foreign minister saying the best way for foreign forces near the strait to reduce their risk is for them to leave. This is ABC News. Air Canada grounds a pilot for not having the proper license. After 27 years and hundreds of hours of flying time, transportation officials recently detected anomalies in the license documentation for Jeffrey Wall. Authorities comparing him to a doctor who is licensed to practice family medicine, marching into a hospital to perform brain surgery. New York's exuberance over the unstoppable Knicks has been dialed back a notch because of the Spurs stopping them. After more than 40 days of the Knicks knowing nothing but winning, what's that like for Carl Anthony Towns and his team?
14: Competitors, every single one of us in this locker room, we want to win every single time we step on the floor. So, of course, we're going to be disappointed, but we also are professionals and understand that tomorrow we got to get back to work, get back to the drawing board, and get ready for game four.
12: Game four tomorrow at Madison Square Garden, and President Trump was asked if he plans to attend again, and he said that he would not. In his words, he's busy with a war. I'm Wayne Cabot, ABC News.
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2: He's here. He's here. 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

0: There's a variety of things going on here, America. Number one, in some of these Republican primaries, you have these Tucker Carlson types who are running. I will fight each and every one of those as they undermine the president, MAGA, America First, constitutional conservatives, as they promote Islam and Sharia law against Judaism and Christianity. And you know the rest of it. And so that's how I'm making those determinations. And then when you look at Maine, you got a Democrat who's running who was a neo-Nazi. Now he's a communist. He's a vile pervert who's done things in public I don't even want to discuss. He's manhandled women. And I can go on and on and on about that guy. He's trashed heroes who've served in the military, one of whom was shot four times. We don't need that. We don't need a Bernie Sanders, you know, sycophant who's got all these other issues that go along with it. And hence, I endorse Susan Collins. That's the binary process. When you go into the voting booth, you have to make a decision. And my decision is better moderate Republicans, even rhino Republicans, to the enemy. To the enemy. That's how bad it's gotten out there with the Democrat Party and some of these buffoons who are on the woke Reich, R-E-I-C-H. Now, an Apache helicopter was shot down by an Iranian drone. Of course, Iran says, well, the Apache helicopter shouldn't have been there. It wouldn't have happened. Right. That's international airspace. That's international navigable waters. And these Apache helicopters are no joke. They are massive. They are powerful. But these drones become a problem. And the President of the United States, he announced that we're going to respond militarily. He announced we're going to respond militarily. Let me see if I can find his exact statement here, folks. Give me a second. Boom, boom, boom, boom, boom. Here it is. Let's see. I don't have it. Okay. Well, in any event, he posted it. And they're calling it defensive and pinpointed. Now, they can call it a cucumber if they want to. It's not defensive, and it's not so pinpointed. Now, ladies and gentlemen, when 11 ballistic missiles were shot into the state of Israel that could have killed thousands of people, what did the prime minister do? The prime minister responded militarily. Militarily, right? And he was asked not to. Then he was told, okay, go for it, but don't do too much. And then the woke right and others castigated him, right? He was castigated. Now, certainly we haven't reached the point where if the enemy tries to kill hundreds, if not thousands, of Israelis, the response needs to be limited. But if they attack one of our helicopters, well, we'll do whatever we choose to do, right? The fact is that we should beat the hell out of them militarily, and Israel should be able to do exactly the same thing. Because my question to you folks is, how much longer is this going to go on? How much longer are we going to have delay? We have a deal in 2 or 3 days, it's going well, and then some kind of a military attack by the enemy, whether it's Hezbollah or Iran. I think the American people are getting tired of this. I think people are going to need neck braces. Their heads have to turn so often on this. I don't think it helps our country. I don't think it helps Israel. I don't think it helps us during the midterm elections. I don't think it's helpful. Now, this isn't a vicious attack on the president or anybody else. These are my opinions. People can take them or leave them. I understand where the dummies, where the anti-Semites, I understand where they stand. I understand where the woke right stands. The Tucker Carlsons and the Piers Morgans and the Steve Bannons and the Megyn Kellys and all the rest of them that have their heads up their asses. I got it. I know. They have their own agendas. They don't matter. They don't matter. Here's President Trump on the tarmac last night about Benjamin Netanyahu and Israel hitting back when they were attacked by Iran. Cut three, go.
1: President, what did you say to Prime Minister Netanyahu when he spoke to to him?
2: We had a very good conversation, and he was hit, and he hit back. And I can't blame him for that, but he was hit. He hit back, and now they've called it quits, so they're going to just leave each other alone for another week or something. It's been
0: now they hit us. Now they hit us. Now, ladies and gentlemen, look what we're dealing with here with the Iranian regime. Look what we're dealing with here. It is a hostile force to us, to the Israelis, to the Gulf Arab countries. It's not going to stop. Maybe it'll stop for a week, 2 weeks, a month, but ultimately it's not going to stop. Anybody who knows anything about them knows this. Go ahead.
2: You could say about 3,000 years if you really would, but certainly it's been going on for 47 years. But no, he hit back. They were going back and forth, and now they both agreed through me to stop, and we're in the final throes of what will be a very, very good deal that will not allow.
0: By the way, you notice one of two things with our ally Israel. They either say nothing because they don't want to interfere, or they support us. Isn't that right, Mr. Producer? They're not telling us how to do it, when to do it, where to do it, how long to do it, to make it defensive, to make it targeted, to be present. They're not getting into that. They know that we'll do whatever we need to do, whatever we choose to do, right? I'm just saying that really needs to be the plan for them, too. Self-defense is self-defense. Now, I know my haters out there really want to see Israel blown off the face of the earth. It's not going to happen. Not now, not ever. I'll be right back. 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